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1: NBC News Radio, I'm Scott Carr. The Supreme Court is waiting until the last Tuesday in June to release its biggest rulings. The court's set to hand down rulings on two high-profile cases, birthright citizenship and transgender athlete bans. A ruling's expected on a challenge to President Trump's executive order limiting birthright citizenship to children with at least one parent with citizenship or permanent legal status. A dangerous record-smashing heat dome's expected to cover about 230 million Americans in the eastern half of the country this week. Temperatures in the 90s are spreading across the Midwest and will reach the East Coast by midweek. And forecasters say tens of millions will suffer feels-like temperatures of up to 110. President Trump says the U.S. and Iran are headed back to the bargaining table as both sides appear to be stepping back from waves of attacks. Trump posts that Iran requested the talks, which will take place Tuesday in Qatar. Scott Carr, NBC News Radio.
2: With a news update on WHTC Holland's Cool FM, I'm Gary Stevens. Memorial services have been and will be held for two grieving families who had lost loved ones because they were in the wrong place at the wrong time in separate incidents over a three-hour span 10 days ago. Last Friday, a life celebration service was held for Jessica Schmock, a 39-year-old citizen woman who had died when the sedan she was driving was struck by an eastbound vehicle on westbound I-196 near Lane Avenue in Grand Rapids. Tomorrow, there will be a funeral for 53-year-old Tammy Morris Robinson, along with her 50-year-old husband, Robert, the Muskegon couple who were killed when their SUV was slammed by another SUV going westbound in eastbound I-96 near 16th Avenue in Marne. Ottawa County Sheriff Eric DeBoer is searching for answers as much as the grieving families are.
3: You know, obviously, as soon as we see it, we stop it. But how can you be everywhere all the time, or how do we get around that? And there's no real good answer to it. And obviously, the stakes are really high because of the speeds and the physics of it all. So, yeah, I mean, there's no good answer. There's really no good answer. And I, as someone that's, my job is to find problems and fix problems, or plan to fix problems. It's not a good feeling.
2: The two crashes also killed both of the apparent at-fault drivers. And while the Marne collision is believed to be stemming from a drunken driver, an official determination of the Grand Rapids incident was yet to be disclosed. Get the latest news anytime at WHTC.com.
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6: Here's the updated forecast from WHTC.com. Mainly clear tonight with lows around 76. Mainly sunny skies tomorrow. Highs level off around 92. Lows dip down to about 74 tomorrow night.

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0: The bats are cracking. 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
1: NBC News Radio, I'm Scott Carr. A mega heat dome is going to impact millions in the eastern half of the country this week and last well into the July 4th weekend. Forecasters say two smaller heat domes will collide, making for one large one that'll send temperatures soaring. They say the dome will expand and intensify by midweek. Cities including New York, Washington, and Philadelphia could see triple-digit temperatures. Tuesday is set to be a major day for the Supreme Court. After a flurry of decisions Monday, the court set to hand down rulings on two high-profile cases, birthright citizenship and transgender athlete bans. On Monday, the High Court delivered mixed news to President Trump in a series of decisions. Alice Barr reports the justices found Trump could not fire Federal Reserve Board member Lisa Cook.
2: The justices separately ruled today the president can fire Rebecca Slaughter, a member of the Federal Trade Commission, without cause, despite a 1914 law establishing FTC members can only be fired for reasons like inefficiency and neglecting their duties.
1: And in a 5-4 decision, the justices ruled that mail-in ballots received after Election Day can be counted if they're postmarked by Election Day. And the court rejected Trump's bid to overturn the verdict that found he sexually assaulted and defamed E. Jean Carroll.
2: The Supreme Court refused to hear his appeal to overturn a jury's finding in a federal lawsuit that he sexually abused writer E. Jean Carroll in a department store dressing room back in 1996.
1: That $5 million civil judgment and the verdict will remain in place. Three juveniles are among 63 people charged and accused of running luxury car theft rings that sent more than 90 BMWs, Porsches, Ferraris, and other high-end vehicles from North Jersey ports to Ghana and Nigeria. Officials say two men from Newark ran the operation, which investigators say netted the group about $8 million profit in 1 year. Scott Carr, NBC News Radio.
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Really get lost, got safety tubes, but I ain't scared. The brakes are good, tires fair. Pulled out of San Pedro late one night, the moon and the stars were shining bright. We was driving up Grapevine Hill, passing cars like they was standing still. Sudden, in a wink of an eye, a Cadillac sedan passed us by and said, "Boys, it's a mark for me." By then, the taillight was all you could see. Now, the fellas had ridden me for being behind, so I thought I'd make the Lincoln unwind. Took my foot off the gas, and man alive, I shoved it on down into overdrive. Wound it up to 110, my speedometer said that I hit top end. My foot was blue, like lead to the floor, that's all there is in there.

on that Cadillac. Knew I could catch him, I thought I could pass. Don't you know by then we'd be low on gas. We had flames coming from out of the side. Feel the tension, man, what a ride. I said, look out, boys, I got a license to fly. And that caddy pulled over and let us by. Now all of a sudden she starts knocking.

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1: NBC News Radio, I'm Scott Carr. A mega heat dome is set to hit the eastern half of the U.S. this week and last well into the July 4th weekend. Forecasters say two small heat domes will collide, making for one large one. That'll expand, they say, and intensify by midweek. Cities including Philadelphia, New York, Washington, and more could hit the triple digits. Tuesday is set to be a blockbuster day for the Supreme Court. Following a flurry of decisions on Monday, the court set to hand down rulings on two high-profile cases, birthright citizenship and transgender athlete bans. The High Court will rule on a challenge to President Trump's executive order limiting birthright citizenship to children with at least one parent with citizenship or permanent legal status. The U.S. and Iran are halting attacks, with President Trump saying the two sides are heading back to the bargaining table. Trump posts that Iran requested the talks, which will take place Tuesday in Qatar. Scott Carr, NBC News Radio.
2: With a news update on WHTC Holland's Cool FM, I'm Gary Stevens. Another fresh leaf has been added to the laurels of the City of Holland. Last week, the Government Finance Officers Association of the United States and Canada named the Tulip City as a 2024 Triple Crown winner. This is for receiving the organization's Certificate of Achievement for Excellence in Financial Reporting, the popular annual Financial Reporting Award, and the Distinguished Budget Presentation Award, all of which is for a single fiscal year. Holland is one of 441 municipalities that earned this triple honor from among the over 35,000 members and communities served by the GOFA in North America, which is holding its 120th annual conference this week in Chicago. This accolade comes on the heels of the city receiving gold status in the Michigan Green Communities Program for exemplary work in various categories such as planning, energy efficiency, renewable energy, recycling, transportation, and community engagement. It stems from taking what Mayor Nathan Box says is a pragmatic approach to addressing environmental concerns.
3: We don't just set arbitrary goals and say, let's see if we can hit those, but we actually take a hard look at the data of what it is that we can do, what the lowest hanging fruit is, and then how we can make the right thing to do, the easy thing to do, for the members of the public who are the ones who are actually going to be having to be doing these things.
2: The Michigan Green Communities Challenge is an annual program supported by a number of state, county, and local government agencies. Get the latest news anytime at WHTC.com.
4: Here's the updated forecast from WHTC.com. Lows around 76, overnight, under mainly clear skies. High temperatures reach up to 92, Tuesday, lots of sunshine. Lows dip down to about 74, Tuesday night, clear skies. I'm meteorologist Megan Mulford. Currently, it's 81 degrees.
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1: NBC News Radio, I'm Scott Carr. The Supreme Court is waiting until the last Tuesday in June to release its biggest rulings on two high-profile cases, birthright citizenship and transgender athlete bans. The court's expected to rule on a challenge to President Trump's executive order limiting birthright citizenship to children with at least one parent with citizenship or permanent legal status. The court will also weigh in on the legality of states banning transgender athletes from competing in girls' and women's school sports. On Monday, the High Court ruled in favor of counting mail-in ballots postmarked by Election Day that are received after Election Day. In a 5-4 decision, the court said a Mississippi law that allows mail-in ballots to be counted if they're postmarked by and received within 5 days of Election Day is not preempted by federal Election Day statutes. And the justices also rejected President Trump's bid to overturn his guilty verdict in a federal civil case brought by writer E. Jean Carroll.
2: Monday's ruling means the verdict that Trump defamed and sexually abused Carroll will stand. So he'll have to pay the New York writer the $5 million she was awarded in a civil judgment. Carroll filed her lawsuit in 2019, claiming Trump sexually assaulted her in a Manhattan dressing room back in the 1990s. Trump has always denied it. I'm Sarah Lee Kessler.
1: President Trump says the U.S. and Iran are headed back to the bargaining table as both sides appear to be stopping waves of attacks. Trump posted that Iran requested the talks, which will take place Tuesday in Qatar. Progressives and Democrats are hoping to continue their winning streak in Colorado's primaries Tuesday. In a governor's primary, Democrat Senator Michael Bennett's facing off against the state's Attorney General Phil Wisner, who's positioned himself to the left of Bennett. In the Senate race, incumbent John Hickenlooper's in a tight race with progressive state Senator Julie Gonzalez. I'm Scott Carr.
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0: Here's the updated forecast from WHTC.com. Lows level off around 76 overnight under mainly clear skies. Mainly clear skies Tuesday. Highs level off around 92. I'm meteorologist Jennifer Wojcicki. Right now, 81.
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1: NBC News Radio, I'm Tammy Trujillo. President Trump says the U.S. and Iran will renew peace talks as both sides appear to step back from waves of attacks. Trump posted that Iran requested the talks taking place Tuesday in Qatar. The latest wave of reciprocal attacks started with an Iranian drone strike on a Singapore ship traveling through the Strait of Hormuz, which led the U.S. military to carry out retaliatory attacks against Iran. Over the weekend, Iran targeted U.S. allies across the Persian Gulf and again claimed it had control over the strait. A mega heat dome will impact millions in the eastern half of the U.S. this week. Details from Scott Carr.
2: The effects of the heat dome are expected to last well into the July 4th weekend. Forecasters say two smaller heat domes will collide, making for one large one that will expand and intensify by midweek. Several East Coast cities, including Philadelphia, New York, Washington, D.C., and others could hit the triple digits. And the news gets worse. The mega heat dome could spark tropical storm development near the southern U.S. in the Atlantic and the Gulf. I'm Scott Carr.
1: Progressive and socialist Democrats are hoping to continue their winning streak in Colorado's primaries Tuesday. In the governor's primary, Democratic Senator Michael Bennett's facing off against the state's attorney general, Phil Weiser, who's positioned himself to the left of Bennett. In the Senate race, incumbent John Hickenlooper is in a tight race with progressive state Senator Julie Gonzalez. 15-term Democratic Congresswoman Diana DeGette is facing a stiff challenge from socialist Melek Kiros, who campaigned as a Palestinian supporter. Colorado's the only state holding Democratic and Republican primaries on Tuesday. President Trump has signed an executive order giving drivers more rights to repair their own vehicles. The right to repair order gives independent repair shops and home mechanics access to dealer-level diagnostic data and repair tools. Reports say American automakers were pushing the Trump administration to restrict access to their proprietary software. 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

Hi, this is Brian Spencer. Thanks for letting me kick off your work week on the WHTC Morning News. Dan Evans will be returning back to studio tomorrow morning, and he'll be speaking with Caleb Holzman from DeBryan Seed of Zealand for the Tuesday Garden Party. That's coming up tomorrow morning at 6 o'clock sharp, right here on WHTC, Holland's Cool FM.

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1: NBC News Radio, I'm Tammy Trujillo. The Supreme Court's waiting until the last Tuesday in June to release its biggest rulings. The court set to hand down decisions on two huge cases, birthright citizenship and transgender athlete bans. The court will rule on a challenge to President Trump's executive order limiting birthright citizenship to children with at least one parent with citizenship or permanent legal status. The court's also weighing in on the legality of states banning transgender athletes from competing in girls' and women's school sports. A mega heat dome is impacting millions in the eastern half of the U.S. this week. Details on that from Scott Carr.
2: The effects of the heat dome are expected to last well into the July 4th weekend. Forecasters say two smaller heat domes will collide, making for one large one that will expand and intensify by midweek. Several East Coast cities, including Philadelphia, New York, Washington, D.C., and others could hit the triple digits. And the news gets worse. The mega heat dome could spark tropical storm development near the southern U.S. in the Atlantic and the Gulf. I'm Scott Carr.
1: A pair of World Cup favorites are out of the tournament. Paraguay shocked Germany in a penalty shootout from Foxborough, Massachusetts to make the round of 16. Morocco did the exact same to the Netherlands south of the border. Elsewhere, Brazil held off Japan 2-1 in Houston to wrap up Monday's slate of chaotic games. The round of 32 knockout stage continues with three more matches on Tuesday. Ford Motor has emerged as a top initial quality performer among mass market brands. That's according to new J.D. Power data. Ford's jump is notable after several years of weaker results and expensive warranty problems. The company also remains under a federal consent order after regulators determined it delayed recalling vehicles with faulty rearview cameras. Industry-wide, new vehicle quality posted its strongest year-over-year gain since 1997 based on surveys from nearly 80,000 buyers and lessees of 2026 model vehicles. You're listening to the latest from NBC News Radio.
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some of y'all never been down south too much. I'm going to tell you a little bit about this so that you understand what I'm talking about. Down there we have a plant that grows out in the woods and the fields. Looks something like a turnip green. Nearby called it poke salad. Poke salad. Used to know a girl lived down there and she'd go out in the evenings and pick her a mess of it. Carry it home and cook it for supper. Cause that's about all they had to eat. They did all right. Down in Louisiana, where the alligators grow so mean, there lived a girl that I swear to

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Straight razor tote moment. Lord, I must pick myself up.

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1: NBC News Radio, I'm Tammy Trujillo. President Trump says U.S. and Iran will renew peace talks as both sides appear to step back from waves of attacks. Trump posted that Iran requested the talks, which will take place today in Qatar. The latest wave of reciprocal attacks started with an Iranian drone strike on a Singapore ship traveling through the Strait of Hormuz. That led the U.S. military to carry out retaliatory attacks against Iran. Over the weekend, Iran targeted U.S. allies across the Persian Gulf and again claimed it had control over the strait. Control of the strait has been the biggest challenge in the 60-day peace deal signed just over a week ago. The Supreme Court has ruled in favor of counting mail-in ballots postmarked by Election Day that are received after the election ends. The court issued the 5-4 decision Monday. The ruling set a Mississippi law allowing mail-in ballots to be counted if they're postmarked by and received within 5 days of Election Day is not preempted by federal Election Day statutes. The Republican National Committee had challenged the Mississippi law. The death toll from last week's devastating back-to-back earthquakes in Venezuela continues to climb. The magnitude 7.2 and 7.5 quakes are now blamed for more than 1,700 deaths, and officials fear that number will continue to grow. Over 5,000 people have been injured. Tens of thousands of people remain missing.
2: Woody!
3: Jesse? Hello?
2: Is it as bad out there for toys as they say it is?
4: We're finding more abandoned toys each day.
2: Tech's invaded our house, too.
1: Woody and Buzz Lightyear are once again on top of the weekend box office. Toy Story 5 earned $70 million to win its second straight weekend. It topped Supergirl, which brought in $38 million in its debut. The weekend's other new release, Jackass Best and Last, saw its lowest opening in franchise history. It brought in just $8.4 million in ticket sales. 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

woke last night to the sound of thunder. How far off, I sat and wondered. Started humming a song from 1962. And funny how the night moves. When you just don't seem to have as much to lose. Strange how the night moves.

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Tuesday on WHTC's Talk of the Town, West Ottawa School Superintendent Tim Bearden, and we'll look at the 250th anniversary of the USA with members of Sons of the American Revolution, Rick Arnold and Craig Rich. 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

0: Phil Nykamp of Keller Williams Harbor Town knows the importance of great teachers in our community. 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Each month, one outstanding teacher will be recognized, and Phil Nykamp himself will present them with a special gift to say thank you. 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
1: Here's the updated forecast from WHTC.com. Lows dip down to about 76 overnight under mainly clear skies. Daytime highs approaching 92. Tuesday, sunshine mixed with clouds at times. I'm meteorologist Jennifer Fujitsky. Currently 81.
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1: You know, every now and then, I think you might like to hear something from us. Nice and easy. But there's just one thing, you see. We never, ever do nothing nice and easy. We always do it nice and rough. And we're going to take the beginning of this song and do it easy. But then we're going to do the finish rough. Where we do Proud Mary. And we rolling on the river. 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
1: NBC News Radio, I'm Tammy Trujillo. Today is set to be a blockbuster day for the Supreme Court. It's set to hand down rulings on two big cases, birthright citizenship and transgender athlete bans. The court will rule on a challenge to President Trump's executive order, limiting birthright citizenship to children with at least one parent with citizenship or permanent legal status. The court's also weighing in on the legality of states banning transgender athletes from competing in girls' and women's school sports. President Trump says the U.S. and Iran will hold talks today in Qatar. He made the announcement on Truth Social, claiming Iran had requested the meeting following the latest round of back-and-forth attacks in the region. Iran's foreign ministry denies any such talks are planned, but it said it's sending a delegation to Doha to discuss the unfreezing of Iranian funds. Over the weekend, Iran targeted U.S. allies across the Persian Gulf and again claimed it had control over the strait. Control of the Strait of Hormuz has been the biggest challenge to the 60-day peace deal that was signed just over a week ago. Alex Murdoch's new murder trial is set for April of 2027. The former South Carolina lawyer was convicted of murdering his son and wife in 2023, but that conviction was overturned because of jury interference by former Colton County Clerk of Court, Becky Hill. He's still serving decades behind bars for financial crimes. The Archdiocese of San Francisco is agreeing to pay out hundreds of millions of dollars to victims of clergy sex abuse. Church leaders announced Monday the Archdiocese has reached a $395 million settlement with over 500 sexual abuse survivors. The church is also being directed to implement a 14-point plan for systemic change and improvements to child safety in the church. A Medicare pilot plan will now cover the most prescribed GLP-1s. The Medicare GLP-1 Bridge Program launches July 1st. Participants must meet certain criteria like height and weight and have comorbidities. Copay is $50 per month for a 30-day supply. 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

0: Hi, this is Brian Spencer. Thanks for letting me kick off your work week on the WHTC Morning News. Dan Evans will be returning back to studio tomorrow morning, and he'll be speaking with Caleb Holzman from DeBryan Seed of Zealand for the Tuesday Garden Party. That's coming up tomorrow morning at 6 o'clock sharp, right here on WHTC, Holland's Cool FM.
1: NBC News Radio, I'm Tammy Trujillo. Today is set to be a blockbuster day for the Supreme Court. The court is set to hand down rulings on two cases, a challenge to President Trump's executive order limiting birthright citizenship to children with at least one parent with citizenship or permanent legal status, and the legality of states banning transgender athletes from competing in girls' and women's school sports. President Trump says the U.S. and Iran will hold talks today in Qatar. He made the announcement on Truth Social, claiming Iran had requested the meeting following the latest round of back-and-forth attacks in the region. Iran's foreign ministry denies any such talks were planned, but has said it's sending a delegation to Doha to discuss the unfreezing of Iranian funds. A Medicare pilot program will cover the most prescribed GLP-1s. The Medicare GLP-1 Bridge program launches July 1st. Participants have to meet certain criteria like height and weight and have comorbidities. The program runs through next year. Tammy Trujillo, NBC News Radio.
2: Here's the updated forecast from WHTC.com. Mainly clear overnight with lows around 76. Tuesday, daytime highs approaching 92. Slight chance of rain showers Tuesday night, 74. I'm meteorologist Paul Trombley. Currently 81.
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1: NBC News Radio, I'm Tammy Trujillo. The U.S. and Iran are expected to meet for talks today in Qatar. President Trump made the announcement on Truth Social, claiming Iran had requested the meeting following the latest round of back-and-forth attacks in the region. Iran's foreign minister was quick to deny that any such talks were planned, but has said it's sending a delegation to Doha to discuss the unfreezing of Iranian funds. The Supreme Court is set to make headlines today. After a flurry of decisions on Monday, the court's set to hand down rulings on two huge cases, a challenge to President Trump's executive order limiting birthright citizenship to children with at least one parent with citizenship or permanent legal status. The court's also weighing in on the legality of states banning transgender athletes from competing in girls and women's school sports. Progressive and Social Democrats are hoping to continue their winning streak in Colorado's primaries today. In the governor's primary, Democratic Senator Michael Bennett's facing off against the state's Attorney General Phil Weiser, who's positioned himself to the left of Bennett. Scott Carr has more.
2: In the Senate race, incumbent John Hickenlooper's in a tight race with progressive state Senator Julie Gonzalez. 15-term Democratic Congresswoman Diana DeGette's facing a stiff challenge from socialist Malat Kiros, who campaigned as a Palestinian supporter. I'm Scott Carr.
1: Luigi Mangione's federal trial is being pushed back to next year. He's accused in the 2024 shooting death of UnitedHealthcare CEO Brian Thompson in Manhattan. Jury selection will begin January 5th with opening statements set for January 25th. Mangione's pleaded not guilty to state and federal charges. His New York State murder trial is set to begin September 8th. The NBA offseason is reaching another critical junction. Free agency begins today with the negotiation period. LeBron James once again takes center stage as the 41-year-old is unrestricted and could leave the Lakers. You're listening to the latest from NBC News Radio.
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0: Summer's here, the windows are down, and the soundtrack is ready. 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
2: Here's the updated forecast from WHTC.com. 92 today, under partly cloudy skies. Slight chance of rain showers. Tonight, lows around 74. Sunny skies tomorrow, slight chance for showers. Daytime highs approaching 93. I'm meteorologist Megan Mulford. Currently 81.
3: News Radio, I'm Tammy Trujillo. The U.S. and Iran are expected to hold talks today in Qatar. President Trump made the announcement on Truth Social, claiming Iran had requested the meeting following the latest round of back-and-forth attacks in the region. Iran's foreign ministry denies any such talks are planned, but has said they're sending a delegation to Doha to discuss the unfreezing of Iranian funds. The stage is set for a pair of major rulings to come down today from the Supreme Court. After a round of decisions on Monday, the court now must rule on two outstanding cases: birthright citizenship and bans on transgender athletes in girls' and women's school sports. The Golden State Warriors are reportedly interested in Lakers star LeBron James and former Laker Anthony Davis. ESPN reports the Warriors will try to sign James in free agency and trade for Davis, who is currently with the Washington Wizards. The official NBA free agency negotiation period starts today. 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
1: NBC News Radio, I'm Mark Mayfield. This is set to be a blockbuster day for the Supreme Court. Tammy Trujillo has a preview.
2: After a flurry of decisions on Monday, the court is set to hand down rulings on two huge cases, birthright citizenship and transgender athlete bans. The court will rule on a challenge to President Trump's executive order limiting birthright citizenship to children with at least one parent with citizenship or permanent legal status. The court is also weighing in on the legality of states banning transgender athletes from competing in girls and women's school sports. I'm Tammy Trujillo.
1: President Trump says he's unsure if he'll sign the bipartisan housing bill that's sitting on his desk after it sailed through the House and Senate last week.
3: I think it's so unimportant by compared to the Save America Act.
1: Trump has held up its passage, pushing Republicans to kill the filibuster and instead pass his Save America voter ID bill first. The U.S. and Iran are expected to meet for talks today in Qatar. President Trump made the announcement on Truth Social, claiming Iran had requested the meeting following the latest round of back-and-forth attacks in the region. Iran's foreign ministry was quick to deny that any such talks were planned, but has said it is sending a delegation to Doha to discuss the unfreezing of Iranian funds. A man accused of attempting to kill President Trump at April's White House Correspondents Association dinner has made another court appearance. Cole Thomas Allen did not speak during yesterday's status hearing in U.S. District Court in D.C. Prosecutors said they have begun turning over evidence to Allen's lawyers and have not offered Allen any type of plea deal. Allen was arrested after allegedly running at a security checkpoint during the dinner and shooting a Secret Service agent. He'll be back in court August 20th. And a pair of World Cup favorites are out of the tournament. Paraguay shocked Germany in a penalty shootout from Foxborough to make the round of 16. Morocco did the exact same to the Netherlands south of the border. The round of 32 stage continues with three more matches on Tuesday. 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
1: The Supreme Court has rejected President Trump's bid to get the E. Jean Carroll verdict overturned, Sarah Lee Kessler reports.
5: Monday's ruling means the verdict that Trump defamed and sexually abused Carroll will stand, so he'll have to pay the New York writer the $5 million she was awarded in a civil judgment. Carroll filed her lawsuit in 2019, claiming Trump sexually assaulted her in a Manhattan dressing room back in the 1990s. Trump has always denied it, and his lawyers claim Carroll waited until he became president to file suit to maximize political injury to him and to profit for herself. I'm Sarah Lee Kessler.
1: American pride is hitting a 25-year low as the nation prepares for its 250th anniversary. According to a new Gallup survey, 33% of U.S. adults say they are extremely proud to be an American. It marks a significant decline compared to when Gallup first started tracking the metric in 2001 and found that 55% of U.S. adults said they were extremely proud to be an American. However, national pride appears to be divided by party, as findings show 70% of Republicans are extremely proud to be American, followed by 28% of independents and 14% of Democrats. Progressive and socialist Democrats are hoping to continue their winning streak in Colorado's primaries on Tuesday. Scott Carr has more.
6: In the Colorado governor's primary, Democratic Senator Michael Bennett's facing off against the state's Attorney General, Phil Wisner, who's positioned himself to the left of Bennett. In the Senate race, incumbent John Hickenlooper's in a tight race with progressive state Senator Julie Gonzalez. 15-term Democratic Congresswoman Diana DeGette's facing a stiff challenge from socialist Malat Kiros, who campaigned as a Palestinian supporter. I'm Scott Carr.
1: And investigators are trying to identify suspects after a weekend fire that damaged the Virginia Task Force 1 training facility. The renowned urban search and rescue group is currently in Venezuela, assisting with disaster recovery following last week's deadly earthquakes. Mark Mayfield, NBC News Radio.
7: With a news update on WHTC Holland School FM, I'm Gary Stevens. It only took 9 days on the calendar before the feel of the proverbial dog days of summer arrived along the lakeshore. The National Weather Service office in Grand Rapids has placed an extreme heat warning for Allegan and Ottawa counties through 8 p.m. on Thursday. This is due to dangerously hot conditions with heat index values up to 105. The Michigan Department of Environment, Great Lakes, and Energy has also declared an air quality advisory for the region, with pollutants expected to be in the unhealthy for sensitive groups range. Among areas designated as cooling centers is both of Gateway Emissions Centers for men on Waverly Road and for women and children on Fairbanks Avenue. Jason Parks is with the mission.
8: When the heat indexes or the feel-like temperature is going to be, you know, over 90 or 100, that's obviously when we open that up to anybody who needs a cool place to stay.
7: Other spots include First United Methodist Church on West 10th Street, the Herrick District Library's main branch on River Avenue, the Salvation Army's offices on Clover Street and Despelder Street in Grand Haven, the Grand Haven Community Center on Columbus Street, Christian Neighbors on 12th Street and Plainwell, and the Yankee Springs Township Fire Station on South Payne Lake Road near Wayland. Forecasters are not predicting any relief from the heat until overnight showers and storms on Friday morning. Joe Trigg is officially the new police chief in Grand Rapids, taking the oath of office yesterday with family, friends, and colleagues before him at City Hall. The 16th chief of the Grand Rapids Police Department bested three other finalists for the job last week. He has served over 25 years with the GRPD.
9: I lead with passion. Purpose is what drives me. And I know it wasn't, it's such a big role, and it's something that you have to take seriously. And I know the process was a grueling one, but it was definitely worth it. Anything worth it usually takes effort.
7: Trigg became deputy chief in 2023 and has been serving as interim chief since Eric Winstrom left at the end of February for a similar role in Pensacola, Florida. The suspect accused of stabbing 11 people at a Walmart near Traverse City last July made a court appearance yesterday. Bradford Gill is facing 12 charges in the case, one for terrorism and 11 for assault with intent to murder. His bond was determined to remain at $1 million by the presiding judge. Preliminary hearing for Gill is scheduled for September 8th after he was found competent to stand trial in May following a psychiatric evaluation. Federal Reserve Governor Lisa Cook remained on the central bank's board as her litigation challenging her firing by President Trump moves forward. The U.S. Supreme Court in a 5-4 decision denied the Trump administration's request to pause a lower court order restoring the Michigan State University professor to her Federal Reserve position. The ruling does not address the merits of her lawsuit against Mr. Trump. He ordered Cook dismissed from the Federal Reserve in August. The Detroit Tigers take on the Yankees in New York tonight. Coverage begins at 6:40 p.m. on WHTC Holland's Cool FM. 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
12: 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Checking traffic and weather together for the first time on this Tuesday morning. Traffic, that'll be simple. Not a whole lot going on. Weather, not quite as simple. Your latest forecast from WHTC.com. An extreme heat warning until 8 o'clock Thursday evening. Going to be a warm stretch here. Today, mostly sunny and hot, 92. Our heat index values over 100.
13: Tonight, mostly clear, 74 the overnight low. Tomorrow, sunny and hot, 93. More heat, more sunshine on Thursday, a high of 91. Right now, get this, mostly cloudy, 80 in Zealand, 81 in Holland. The latest news, weather, and sports is available anytime at WHTC.com.
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13: Oh boy, good morning and welcome in. It is 6:12 now, WHTC Morning News on Holland's Cool FM. Oh, a warm one indeed, and Dan Evans back in, a warm seat here. Happy to be back after a couple of days off. Gary Stevens, of course, in our newsroom and ready to go for this Tuesday. Wow, look at this, final day of June 2026. Yeah, this 30th day of June on a Tuesday. We're ready to pass along the latest news and weather, sports, traffic, information, entertainment, toss in a couple of songs, trying to keep you up to date and informed on a Tuesday morning here. And like I say, a warm one indeed right now. 80 degrees in Zealand, 81 in Holland, going for a high today of 82. With your heat indexes, or indices, I guess is the right way to say it, at times over 100. I ended up mowing the lawn yesterday afternoon, or part of it anyway, and got that out of the way because I knew today and tomorrow would be even hotter. But don't do any of that if you don't have to. Stay out of the heat. Extreme heat warning again. This is going to be hot until that expires on Thursday evening at 8 o'clock. Actually, looking ahead here for 4th of July weekend, things are going to improve as far as comfort level. Back into the 80s, looks like, for high temperatures over the 4th of July weekend. So, not bad. We got to make it through the next couple of days, though, here. I have an outdoor concert to go to tomorrow evening in Grand Rapids, and that's going to be a soaker. Well, not from the skies, but from my head, that's for sure. Anyway, thanks to Brian Spencer for filling in for me the last couple of days, last Friday and last Monday, or yesterday, I guess that would be, as I took a couple of days off, and my wife and I headed to Michigan's capital city of Lansing, Michigan. Why? Well, we'd never been there, first of all. Number two, we were calling this little outing A dogcation. Yeah, it was our dogcation. We've got a 16-year-old beagle, and yeah, he's still doing well. But you know, don't want to overheat him or overwork him in many ways. So we take him out, take him back to the room to cool off. But anyway, really a nice couple of days in Lansing and East Lansing, Michigan. Went out to Lake Lansing as well on Sunday morning. Really, really nice out there. Enjoyed some patio dining with the pup and a couple of areas. One called Old Town Lansing. That was kind of fun to walk around and enjoy. So that was my last couple of days here. And looking ahead, well, Linda Hart from the Holland Area CVB will be here on on Thursday, a couple of days awake here at Getaway, talking about some activities that are happening in the area over the 4th of July weekend. But in the meantime, few things happening in the next couple of days. Live music and food truck every Tuesday night, 5 to 7 at Midtown Center. Yeah, I've been away a couple of days. Get the mouth back in action here. Tonight, it'll be warm, but they're going on stage at Collin Park. The Holland American Legion Band concert at 7:30 this evening. Cool off in the Park Theater if you should so choose. Open mic night tonight at 8 o'clock. Looking ahead, Holland Farmers Market tomorrow, 8 to 2 at the 8th Street Marketplace. And Wednesday nights now, the Holland State Park at 6:30. Big Red Racing Series. All right, Street Performer Series, of course, on Thursday, and then a big, big weekend as far as things going on and the celebrations in the area, including Celebrate and Save in downtown Holland. Talk more about that in a little bit. And July 4th festivities and fireworks at Carlin Park all day. So it's only Tuesday, but we've got a bunch of things happening in the next few days here. And for a lot of folks, I think, Friday would be a day off work since the holiday is Saturday this year, July 4th, July 3rd. A lot of folks, including Gary and myself, do get the day off. So, a lot to do. Mark your calendars. Let's get in shape here. We've got a lot happening. WHTC Morning News on Holland's Cool FM. Of course, as I mentioned, the last day of June. We're heading into July, which is National Ice Cream Month. Yeah. We need that today. National Ice Cream Day is until the 19th. It's always the third Sunday of July, but tomorrow is National Creative Ice Cream Flavors Day. Okay. So if you're chomping at the bit to go out and celebrate, what's your go-to flavor? A recent report used data from Google to determine the most popular ice cream flavors in every state, and some states went the classic route, while others go for more unique stuff. Overall, America's top five ice cream flavors, you might be able to guess these, strawberry, chocolate chip, cookie dough, chocolate, and vanilla. Out of those five, what would you choose? It looks like the state of Michigan overall, top flavor of ice cream is, you guessed it, chocolate. Along with the last day of June, today is Social Media Day, which is a day to celebrate all the horrors that social media has brought upon us. Yeah, Social Media Day was originally created in 2010 by Mashable to recognize social media's impact on bringing the world together. But ironically, a lot of the companies it was celebrating at the time have since gone extinct. MySpace, Friendster, and Vine all bit the dust. Here are some other fun facts about social media. The average person spends 141 minutes a day on social. Over 5.4 billion people used social media last year, 2025. And 84% of Americans say they've used YouTube, 71%, Facebook, 50%, Instagram. So if you had to guess, how many minutes per day do you spend on social media? I have no idea. Too many, I guess. Our Tigers snapped their skid after taking down the New York Yankees 7-3 in the Bronx yesterday. And Detroit continues its three-game series tonight. A 6:40 broadcast time right here on WHTC. Let's jump into our Sunrise Smile this Tuesday morning. And as you get ready to cook up those hot dogs for the 4th of July, here's comedian Tom Papa on the subject.
2: We're the only country that has a nationwide hot dog eating contest. A hot dog is the worst thing you can put in the human body. They've done studies. that every hot dog you eat takes 30 minutes off of your life. That should be a national emergency. Does it stop us? Hell no. Instead, we have a contest and put it on ESPN on the 4th of July to shine a light on the best and brightest of us all. We feed them to our children at the barbecue. We yell, you get off that trampoline, put out your cigarette, and eat this hot dog. But who cares, right? 30 minutes off your life. You know, it's not like it comes off tonight. You know what I mean? It's not like you eat the hot dog today and you lose it this evening. No, it's at the end, when it's weird. It's scary. So you're telling me with every hot dog I eat, I have 30 minutes less of staring at a wall in a nursing home? Waiting for a stranger to change me? Sounds to me like hot dogs are a superfood.
13: All right, coming up this morning on WHTC Morning News, Paul Harvey has the rest of the story coming right around the corner. We'll get your consumer's energy update about 7:13 this morning with Brian Wheeler out of Consumers Energy talking heat this morning. Hearing Voices on the Way with Scott Watson, 7:40 in our 8 o'clock hour. Of course, we'll feature the Garden Party with Caleb Hulsman from DeBrine Seed. We do have all of that, the big old family-sized bag of chips at 6:21 National Sports Time.
1: The Detroit Lions have parted ways with Terrion Arnold. The DB was cut by the Lions just 5 days after his arrest on felony robbery and kidnapping charges. Arnold was granted bond yesterday by a Florida judge for $1 million. Detroit's baseball team kept the Yankees on the skids. The Tigers downing the Yanks 7-3, handing New York a fifth straight loss. The Yankees held only three hits. Left fielder Cody Bellinger.
3: Just kind of a bad one today. Don't really have many other words to say other than the fact that, like, we just got to, you know, myself, we just, you know, got to come out a little more energy and continue to play.
1: Also from baseball, the Dodgers are the first team in the majors to 55 wins. They down the A's 9-4. Shohei Ohtani had two hits, including a three-run homer. NBA free agency tips off tonight. Meanwhile, another huge trade yesterday saw two-time All-Star Ja Morant go from Memphis to Portland. And two World Cup matches were decided on penalty kicks. Morocco ousted the Netherlands, and Paraguay stunned four-time champion Germany. I'm Matt McCoy.
13: 6:22, this morning's Tigers game recap is brought to you by OK Tire Stores, serving the West Michigan Lakeshore since 1965. Locations in Holland, Zeeland, and Hamilton.
4: Ground ball and a base hit in the right field for McKinstry.
20: Detroit Tigers daily recap. Here's Dan Dickerson.
22: Hi, this is Dan Dickerson. The Tigers take game one of a three-game series with the Yankees in New York with a 7-3 win. This game was all about the Tigers' offense early and Casey Mize's best start of his career. Casey Mize had come off the injured list, given up four runs in his second start off the injured list last week against the Yankees at home, but pitched well in that game. In this game, dominated. He faced one batter over the minimum through seven innings of work, 22 batters, one reach. Jones on a double, no runs, no walks. Tied his career high with 10 strikeouts. Casey Mize was amazing in picking up his third win of the year. Tigers supported him with early runs. Spencer Torkelson with a ground ball single scored Dingler in the first inning to give the Tigers a 1-0 lead off Ryan Weathers, who had shut the Tigers down in Detroit. He was gone in the second inning of this game. Big error by Caballero at third base produced a run for the Tigers, but it also opened the door. Dylan Dingler with a sacrifice fly after that error, the Kevin McGonigal single, a Torkelson walk, and then a Lee single scored two. Tigers had a 5-0 lead. They added two more on a McGonigal single in the fourth inning after a Bellinger error. Good night and a good way to start a six-game road trip and three games in New York. A 7-3 win for the Tigers. Tigers improve to 36-49 with a win. The Yankees drop their fifth straight. They fall to 48-36. Game two of this three-game series. What a matchup coming up on Tuesday night in the Bronx. Tarek Skubal on the mound for the Tigers. Cam Schlittler with his 1.60 ERA on the mound for the Yankees. 7:05 start. We're on the air at 6:45 on the Detroit Tigers Radio Network.
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8: Now, the rest of the story. 21-year-old Carter Allen banged on the door of the house with his frozen fist. Somebody had to be home. Somebody had to help him, otherwise Carter Allen, his car in a snowdrift in the darkness down the road, was a dead man. After a seeming eternity, the door slowly cracked open a few inches. The face of the stranger behind it appeared in the light. The stranger's voice was cold as the night. "What do you want?" Carter explained that he and his girlfriend were visiting his parents up near Leech Lake. They'd left for home at 2 a.m, just as the blizzard hit. They were miles from anywhere familiar when the dirt road disappeared, and the world became a torrent of white. And then their car slammed into a drift and stalled, and Carter told his girlfriend to stay in the car. He would go for help. And so into a ravaging wind chill of 70 below, he went for help. And here, on the doorstep of the only house he could find, here he was, and the stranger said, "Go away." Carter, unprepared for the emergency with as much as a hat or a scarf, grew frantic. "We will freeze to death, sir," he told the man, and then he pleaded to use his telephone to call for help. The door closed. The house was dark and silent once more. There was nothing left for Carter to do but to return to his girlfriend. Perhaps they could stay alive in the car until morning. That was the best he could hope for now. It was somewhere in the white sameness on that journey back to his car that Carter Allen, cold and exhausted, collapsed and fell, and as the driving snow began to cover him, he realized this was the place he was going to die. But this is the rest of the story. Somewhere, in the depths of his own resignation, that young man became aware that he was not alone. Something huge and dark, darker than the night itself, was drawing close to him like a great shadow at first. And then Carter Allen felt its warmth. Was it possible his father's German shepherd had ventured miles into the blizzard to rescue him? No, whatever it was black and much larger than any shepherd Carter had ever seen. And still from somewhere this unknown animal had come to him. Now it was gently lying close to him, offering itself as shelter from the screaming wind and the cold. Carter reached out, put his arms around the dark shape, buried his frozen face in its warm fur, and as the warm air poured into the young man's lungs, he felt his strength returning, and with it his determination to live. Shortly thereafter, Carter rose, returned to his snowbound car, where he and his girlfriend clung to each other until the snowplow arrived next morning. The car by then was encased in a half inch of ice. For once upon a Minnesota blizzard, in 1996, a doomed traveler turned away by his own kind was rescued by another, was rescued by a benefactor of tender mercy to a fallen brother in the snow. Carter Allen's own mother had seen his rescuer once during the past summer and again in the late autumn out there by the road where her son almost died, huge and black, its species unmistakable, hated and feared by people who don't know a friend when they see one. The Angel of Leech Lake was a wolf. A wolf. And now you know who. The rest of the story.
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13: Good morning. 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Dan Evans here along with Gary Stevens in the newsroom. Coming up in your next half hour of WHTC Morning News, your NBC News update. Coming up, local news headlines and sports out of our newsroom with Gary. Chris Conley telling us what happened on this day, Mike Avery's Outdoor Magazine Minute, and Rusty Halverson, Farm News and Michigan Ag Now. We have all that and more coming up after your NBC News update.
10: News Radio, I'm Tammy Trujillo. The stage is set for a pair of major rulings to come down today from the Supreme Court. After a round of decisions on Monday, the court must now rule on two outstanding cases, birthright citizenship and transgender athlete bans. The U.S. and Iran are expected to hold talks today in Qatar, President Trump making that announcement on Truth Social, claiming Iran had requested the meeting following the latest round of back-and-forth attacks in the region. Iran's foreign ministry denies any such talks are planned, but says it's sending a delegation to Doha to discuss the unfreezing of Iranian funds. Major changes to federal student loans take effect tomorrow, bringing new borrowing limits and repayment rules. The changes, enacted under President Trump's One Big Beautiful Bill Act, cap Parent PLUS loans at $20,000 per year and $65,000 per student, while graduate student borrowing is limited to $100,000. Tammy Trujillo, NBC News Radio.
11: Good morning, I'm Gary Stevens in the WHTC newsroom, and these are some of the stories we're following for you. Byproduct of the extreme heat warning currently in place for much of Michigan is increased awareness of staying out of vehicles that aren't in use. Two crashes a half mile and 5 hours apart along a stretch of road northeast of Zeeland led to the hospitalization of four persons yesterday, and the heat outside of the state capitol in Lansing could be matched by those inside this week. All the details on these stories on WHTC News following NBC News at the top of the hour.
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13: Good morning, 6:32 on a Tuesday morning, the 30th day of June. WHTC Morning News on Holland's Cool FM, checking traffic and weather together. Traffic, not a whole lot to say. US 31, Business 196, looking just fine so far this morning. So let's turn our attention to your weather outlook from WHTC.com. An extreme heat warning until 8 o'clock Thursday night. Today, mostly sunny and hot, 92. Our heat index value sometimes, at times, over 100. Mostly clear, 74 tonight. Sunny and hot again tomorrow, 93. Sunny and hot again on Thursday, 91. Now, mostly cloudy, 80 in Zeeland, 81 in Holland. Get the forecast sent to you weekdays by texting the word STORM to 80373. 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
3: Yes, we have a warm morning right now in Holland. Our current temperature is 81, in Zeeland 80. We have an extreme heat warning until 8 o'clock on Thursday night. Our high today is 92. Heat index values at times over 100, sir. Take it easy today, 640. If it's your birthday, you won't be taking it easy.

Oh, yes, happy birthday to you. If today is, in fact, your birthday, this 30th day of June. If it is, you're sharing it with actress Nancy Dussault. She is 90 today. I know you recognize.

0: 90, and he was the youngest boxer to win the heavyweight title at the age of 19. 6:42, our first check of local sports now with Gary in the newsroom.
1: Casey Mize gave up one hit with 10 strikeouts over 7 innings as the Tigers topped the Yankees in New York last night 7-3.
2: It's always good when you can pick up those guys who have been working hard, doing a lot. So it was certainly a goal of mine to get deep in the game, so glad to get 21 outs and kind of be able to reset those guys is certainly important.
1: The series at Yankee Stadium in the Bronx continues this evening with coverage from Dan Dickerson at 6:40 p.m. on WHTC Holland's Cool FM. Saya Suzuki's RBI single in the bottom of the ninth inning enabled Craig Council's Cubs to edge the visiting San Diego Padres last night 3-2.
3: Both sides pitched very well tonight. It was a difficult day to, you guys saw the wind. It was a very difficult day. Both sides pitched really well. We got a big hit at the end. Pretty simple.
1: The series at Wrigley Field in Chicago continues this evening. Sean Burke scattered 4 hits with 8 strikeouts in just over 5 innings of work as the White Sox prevailed over the Orioles in Baltimore last night 8-2. The series at Oriole Park at Camden Yards continues this evening. Idle last night, the West Michigan Whitecaps host the Lake County Captains at LMCU Ballpark in Comstock Park this evening. That's a look at sports. I'm Gary Stevens.
0: Brian Spencer brings you What's New Around Holland daily at 10:25. 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
9: The worker at the Jaggers Fronten mine was shoveling gravel into a horse cart when he noticed something unusual in his shovel. It was an unusually large diamond. And the timing was unusual. It was the last day of June, and the contract for the London merchants who owned and operated the mine would expire the very next day, July 1st. Mine workers were often rewarded for finding larger diamonds, so this diamond was taken directly to the mine manager instead of sitting for several days for sifting. And what a diamond it was! 194 grams, 64 carats. So valuable that it was secretly smuggled out of South Africa for fear that it would be stolen. And it was too expensive for any one diamond buyer.

0: was eventually cut into 10 separate stones, the Excelsior Diamond, discovered on this day, June 30th, 1893. And on this day, remember that you too may discover things that are rare and valuable. I'm Chris Conley.
1: Thank you, Chris. 647 WHTC Morning News on Holland's Cool FM. Also, on this day, this 30th day of June, keep an eye on the night sky because today is National Meteor Watch Day. Yep, summer, one of the best times of the year for stargazing, and you'll never know when you might catch a shooting star. Mentioned this earlier, it's also Social Media Day, celebrating the apps and platforms that help us stay connected with family, friends, and communities around the world. June 13th is also, it's not June 13th, it's June 30th, there we go, World Asteroid Day, raising awareness about asteroids and the science behind tracking objects that travel through our solar system. All that going on this 30th day of June.
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14: President Trump says the U.S. and Iran will renew peace talks as both sides appear to step back from waves of attacks. Trump posted that Iran requested the talks, which will take place today in Qatar. President Trump says he's unsure if he'll sign the bipartisan housing bill. It's sitting on his desk after it sailed through the House and Senate last week.
15: I think it's so unimportant by compared to the Save America Act.
14: Trump has held up its passage, pushing Republicans to kill the filibuster and instead pass his Save America voter ID bill first. Trump said everything is a yawn compared to passing the Save America Act. The housing bill is an attempt to address housing shortages and affordability. And the Supreme Court has ruled in favor of counting mail-in ballots postmarked by Election Day that are received after the election ends. The court issued the 5-4 decision on Monday. The ruling set a Mississippi law that allows mail-in ballots to be counted if they are postmarked by and received within 5 days of the Election Day is not preempted by federal Election Day statutes. That's politics. I'm Mark Mayfield.
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17: 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I'm Tammy Trujillo.
1: 6:54, check of traffic and weather together ahead of Rusty Halverson and Michigan Ag Now. Traffic-wise, still very light, U.S. 31 and Business 196. Let's move on to our latest forecast from WHTC.com. And we have an extreme heat warning until 8 o'clock Thursday night. Today, mostly sunny and hot, 92 heat index values at times over 100. Mostly clear, 74. That's our overnight low tonight. Sunny and hot tomorrow, 93. Sunny and hot Thursday, 91. Good news is back to the 80s for 4th of July weekend. Not so quickly, though. Mostly cloudy, 80 currently in Zeeland, 81 in Holland. 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
18: With agribusiness news on WHTC Morning News, I'm Rusty Halverson. Farmers across the Corn Belt are reducing spending on fertilizers, seed, and crop protection products as they prepare for another year of narrow profit margins. Agricultural economists and industry analysts report that many producers are carefully managing expenses after several seasons of declining crop prices and higher operating costs. While fertilizer prices have moderated somewhat from record levels seen in recent years, input costs remain elevated compared with historical averages. While geopolitical concerns often take the blame for volatile nitrogen fertilizer prices, decades of deep industry consolidation driven by natural gas costs may be the true underlying factor. University of Illinois ag economist Enrique Monaco and several colleagues wrote an article titled Consolidation Trends in the U.S. Nitrogen Fertilizer Industry. He said industry consolidation is a definite factor in high prices.
19: The consolidation that's been there, it's nothing that started right now with the Strait of Hormuz, right? But once you have a shock like that on prices, this is where, you know, you start looking again and relooking at things. Specifically, this shock that happened to fertilizer prices, the consolidation's been going since, specifically here in the U.S. on the nitrogen industry. It's been happening since mid-2000s.
18: When you break it out by N, P, and K, nitrogen, phosphorus, and potassium, Monaco talks about how reliant the U.S. is on other countries.
19: For potassium specifically, the import reliance is very high, and Canada is the main partner. Phosphate and nitrogen, those numbers are much lower, 13 and 6%. That means that the U.S. has a good domestic production capacity in terms of ammonia production, which is used for other nitrogen products as well.
18: That's Enrique Monikov of the University of Illinois. For West Michigan Farm News, go to Michigan Agriculture Now at WHTC.com. I'm Rusty Halverson on 99.7 and 1450 WHTC.
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22: Nearly a million bottles of heart and kidney medication has been recalled. The FDA says California-based Amgen voluntarily recalled the bottles of Corlinor and Sensipar tablets after unexpected foreign matter was found in a sample. A brain implant developed in California has allowed a man with ALS to continue communicating with family and friends. Sharon Reardon reports.
23: 47-year-old Casey Harrell, who suffers from severe paralysis and speech impairment, is now also able to browse the Internet and work from home. The Experimental Brain Computer Interface, or BCI, works by translating brain signals into text while also allowing users to control a computer cursor. It was developed by researchers at UC Davis in conjunction with Brown University and Mass General Brigham Neuroscience Institute. The findings show the BCI could lead to greater independence for people with paralysis and other severe neurological conditions that limit speech and movement.
22: Health update. I'm Sarah Lee Kessler.
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25: NBC News Radio. I'm Mark Mayfield. The U.S. and Iran are due to hold talks today in Qatar. Tammy Trujillo reports.
26: President Trump made the announcement on Truth Social, claiming Iran had requested the meeting following the latest round of back-and-forth attacks in the region. Iran's foreign ministry, though, was quick to deny that any such talks were planned, but said they're sending a delegation to Doha to discuss the unfreezing of Iranian funds. Over the weekend, Iran targeted U.S. allies across the Persian Gulf and again claimed it had control over the Strait of Hormuz. Control of that critical maritime route has been among the biggest challenges to the Memorandum of Understanding signed just over a week ago. I'm Tammy Trujillo.
25: More landmark Supreme Court decisions are expected later today. After a flurry of decisions on Monday, the court is set to hand down rulings on two huge cases: birthright citizenship and transgender athlete bans. The court will rule on a challenge to President Trump's executive order limiting birthright citizenship to children with at least one parent with citizenship or permanent legal status. The court is also weighing in on the legality of states banning transgender athletes from competing in girls' and women's school sports. President Trump says he's unsure if he'll sign the bipartisan housing bill. It's sitting on his desk after it sailed through the House and Senate last week.
15: I think it's so unimportant by compared to the Save America Act.
25: Trump has held up its passage, pushing Republicans to kill the filibuster and instead pass his Save America voter ID bill first. Trump said everything is a yawn compared to passing the Save America Act. The housing bill is an attempt to address housing shortages and affordability. And millions of people in the eastern half of the U.S. will be impacted by a mega heat dome this week and over the 4th of July weekend. Forecasters say two small heat domes will collide, making one large heat dome that will send temperatures soaring. Cities including Philadelphia, New York, Washington, D.C., and more could hit the triple digits. 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
25: President Trump is signing an executive order giving drivers more rights to repair their own vehicles. Trump spoke to reporters about the order from the Oval Office on Monday.
15: It's really common sense. If somebody wants to fix, some of these people are better mechanics than the mechanics in the shop.
25: The right to repair order gives independent repair shops and home mechanics access to dealer-level diagnostic data and repair tools. Reports say American automakers were pushing the Trump administration to restrict access to their proprietary software. The death toll from back-to-back earthquakes in Venezuela last week continues to rise. The magnitude 7.2 and 7.5 quakes are blamed for more than 1,700 deaths, and officials fear that number will only grow. The number of missing stands in the tens of thousands. Today's National Day requires a bit of patience, Free Tennis explains.
2: Today is National Meteor Watch Day, which means you have to wait until tonight to participate. But there is a payoff. Shiny things flying in the sky. Ancient civilizations believed meteors or shooting stars were the heavens, opening up to hear wishes. But truth be told, NASA says meteors are really just space debris. But a wish couldn't hurt. Wait for it to get dark and look up. And on any given night, you'll see about one every 10 minutes. I'm Bree Tennis.
25: Alex Murdoch's new murder trial is set for April of 2027. The former South Carolina lawyer was convicted of murdering his son and wife in 2023, but that conviction was overturned because of jury interference by former Colleton County Clerk of Court Becky Hill. Murdoch was in a Lexington County court on Monday to begin the process of arranging his new trial. He's still serving decades behind bars for financial crimes. And the Archdiocese of San Francisco is agreeing to pay out hundreds of millions of dollars to victims of clergy sex abuse. Church leaders announced Monday the Archdiocese has reached a $395 million settlement with over 500 sexual abuse survivors. As part of the settlement, Archbishop Salvatore Cordeleone is going to pen a personal letter of apology to survivors. Mark Mayfield, NBC News Radio.
3: With a news update on WHTC Holland School FM, I'm Gary Stevens. A byproduct of the extreme heat warning currently in place for much of Michigan through Thursday night is increased awareness of staying out of vehicles that are not in use. Groups such as AAA of Michigan are advising motorists to ensure that all children and pets are not left alone in parked or broken down vehicles. Adrian Woodland with the Auto Club in Dearborn says that inside temperatures could rise by 20 degrees in 10 minutes.
4: According to NoHeatStroke.org, more than 1,000 children have died in hot cars since 1998, with an average of about 37 deaths a year. And every one of these tragedies is devastating, and they happen so much faster than people think. So it's definitely important for drivers to know that this is preventable and to take a second to check the back seat, and it can definitely save lives.
3: The heat could also lead to vehicle problems such as dead batteries, tire blowouts, overheated engines, and fluid breakdowns. Two crashes half mile and 5 hours apart along a stretch of road northeast of Zeeland led to the hospitalization of four persons yesterday. Both incidents occurred along 72nd Avenue. The first was around 2:15 p.m. near Polk Street when a southbound vehicle apparently drifted across the median and slammed into a ditch. Two persons from California in the rear seats, a 25-year-old woman from Simi Valley and a 30-year-old man from Azusa, were not wearing seatbelts and were taken to Corwell Health Zeeland for treatment of non-life-threatening injuries. The driver, a 30-year-old Davie, Florida man, along with another passenger, a 22-year-old Las Vegas woman, were buckled up and not hurt. Around 5:35 p.m., a two-vehicle collision occurred about a half mile north at the intersection of 72nd Avenue and Bower Road. A southbound SUV crossed the center line and hit a northbound pickup. The truck driver, a 29-year-old Hudsonville woman, and her passenger, a 39-year-old Comstock Park woman, were taken to an undisclosed area hospital with serious injuries, while the SUV driver, a 41-year-old Greenwood, Indiana man, was not hurt. No names were disclosed. Both crashes remain under investigation by the Ottawa County Sheriff's Office. The heat outside of the state capitol in Lansing could be matched by those inside this week. Lawmakers such as second-term Democratic Representative Joey Anders of St. Joseph returned to work today, hopeful that a framework budget agreement between Republican House Speaker Matt Hall, Democratic Senate Majority Leader Winnie Brinks, and Governor Gretchen Whitmer can lead to an agreed spending plan by Wednesday's deadline.
5: Past budget cycles are an indicator. We'll probably have a couple of late nights this week, and hopefully we'll have a budget before the end of the week. But it's a fragile state of things, and, you know, I also wouldn't be surprised if negotiations broke down and we're back next week to, you know, trying to get this done.
3: MERS News reporting that much of the details being done by legislative staff racing to finalize budget details by this coming Friday at the latest out of the upcoming holiday weekend. Get the latest news anytime at WHTC.com.
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1: 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A check of traffic and weather together. Traffic-wise, a little bit more volume now on US 31, as you might expect as we get into a Tuesday morning. Still a pretty light volume as you travel north and south on US 31 this morning. Next up, your latest forecast from WHTC.com. We do have an extreme heat warning until 8 o'clock Thursday night. Today, mostly sunny and hot, 92 heat index values at times over 100, mostly clear, 74 tonight, sunny and hot tomorrow, 83, sunny and hot Thursday, 91. The good news is, looks like we're back into the 80s by July 4th weekend. Right now, partly to mostly cloudy, 79 in Zeeland, 80 in Holland. Get the forecast sent to you weekdays by texting the word STORM to 80373. 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
1: 8:30, 8:13, that would be on a Tuesday morning. WHTC Morning News on Holland's Cool FM. All warm, warm around the lakeshore this morning. Around 80, both Zealand and Holland this morning are high today. But 92 heat indexes, or I guess indices, one way or another, over 100 today. So be aware of that. And that kind of carries us into this morning's Consumers Energy Update. Via the magic of Google Meets, we have Mr. Brian Wheeler from Consumers Energy with us this morning. Brian, looking like you're in a little different place this morning.
13: Yeah, I'm trying to stay cool, so I'm enjoying some time by water this morning. I'll leave it at that. I'm actually working at a family cabin by a lake.
1: Oh, so nice.
13: Okay. The computer's booted up. It's about probably about 10 degrees cooler here today than it's going to be at my usual home in East Lansing. And we are going to get through this week somehow.
1: Yeah, we're going to talk all about it with Brian here. Real quick note that I told our listeners last hour that I spent the weekend in beautiful Lansing, in East Lansing, Michigan, our Dogcation 2026, and definitely enjoyed our time. So next time we're in Lansing, you and I got to hook up here.
13: Yeah.
1: But we're talking heat today, expecting some very, very hot weather this week. And, Brian, let's start. What are you seeing in the forecast, and why is Consumers Energy encouraging customers to pay attention, prepare now?
13: Absolutely. You know, I was thinking about it's summertime, and I think there's a Motown song from back in the day called Heat Wave.
1: Mm-hmm.
13: I think that's the right one for this week, right? It's for a lot of the state, it's 90 plus. I think Lakeshore, you're going to have it a little bit nicer, but that we are talking about 90s and the hundreds of for heat indices, as I heard my guy say. So, you know, for us at Consumers Energy, you know, our job is keeping homes warm when it's cold and getting you power around the clock. Usually we, you know, get concerned about things like stormy weather. And I don't think we're looking at much in the way of storms this week. But that heat really has an impact in so many ways. So, you know, I certainly would encourage everybody to stay safe as above all else. You are going to have to run the air conditioning, as unpleasant as that may be, as much as you don't want your bills to be affected. But there's a lot you're going to do that you can do that's going to help you take a bite out of those bills that comes from running that AC.
1: We'll talk about it. Of course, that heat comes higher demand, as Brian said, for air conditioning, higher energy use for a lot of folks, and Consumers Energy is offering a day-by-day guide to help customers stay cool while managing their energy bills throughout this heat wave. We missed Monday, and looks like Monday's tip focuses on thermostats.
13: Yeah, exactly. You know, I hope everyone does have a game plan for the week, or you're living it out as we speak. And so really one thing we encourage people to think about, there's sometimes some misinformation or some urban myths, but if you're not home for a significant amount of time, you're off to work, maybe it's summer classes for people in your household. So your house is sitting empty, adjust the thermostat, because every degree that you change your thermostat, it means 1 to 3% savings on your bill. So if I have an empty house and I'm leaving my temperature at say 68, for example, or 70, I'm unnecessarily cooling my house. Now, when I get home, I want to be comfortable. I understand that. So hopefully you've got a smart thermostat, a programmable thermostat. Set those settings so that it powers on maybe the hour or the half hour before you return so that the cool air is blowing in right as you walk through the door. Believe me, it's going to feel like a contrast from that hot weather outside.
1: And those are fairly easy to install, right? Just kind of pop off your old one, pop in that new one here. And I know that you have the one recommendation is to cool your home during the early morning or later in the evening. Why does the timing of cooling your home matter?
13: Yeah. Think about your home. What it has to do to keep you comfortable. How hard is your home working? If I'm going to wait to turn on my my air conditioning, and I know we focus a lot on AC, but there are other things we can do. But if I'm waiting to turn on my air conditioning until it's 90 degrees outside and my home is already baking, how much of an impact are you going to have? You know, your house is already warm. Your AC is really doing hand-to-hand battle there against the heat. So what we talk about is what we call pre-cooling, which really means this is the time of day. We've talked before about, you know, opening your doors and windows, let the cool air in if there's cool air to get into your house. But especially when it's hot like this, you know, running that AC for some length of time in the morning, maybe before you go to work, start to get that house temperature down and more comfortable. And then, you know, of course, seal the house well, you know, close the blinds and keep the sun outside. Another one of our tips, just in the interest of trying to help your house maintain that cool and really not do that more expensive, more less effective battle in the middle of the day.
1: Brian Wheeler's with Consumers Energy. We do an update with Brian every Tuesday morning here, all part of WHTC Morning News. And Consumers Energy, we're talking about their day-by-day guide to help customers stay cool and manage your energy bills. You touched on this a little bit, but your Wednesday advice is all about keeping the cool air inside. You were talking shades and other ways to keep that cool air in, not let it out.
13: Yeah, exactly. I know in the wintertime we talk a lot about keeping the heat in your house, right? You need to stay warm. The same principle works in reverse. So, you know, make sure your doors and windows are well sealed. I can't tell you how many times I'm the parent of three young adults or high teenagers, depending on their ages.
1: Yeah.
13: And, you know, not to throw them under the bus, but there have been plenty of times over the years where we've had our windows open because we're letting the cool air in, and then some kid or someone in the household says, oh, man, let's turn on the AC at the same time. What am I doing? I'm pushing that cold air into the house, and then with the doors or windows being open, I'm letting that cool air right outside. So, you know, you're looking at efficiency, and I think that's what it comes down to when it comes to making your air conditioning work less than it needs to. Making sure your house is efficient. You get the cold air in and you seal it, you hold it. Again, we need to run air conditioning. Please be safe in all these situations. And, you know, when you think about your loved ones, you know, maybe it's your parents or grandparents who live somewhere in the area, check in on them. Make sure that they're not being so frugal about things that they're getting, getting uncomfortably hot in their homes.
1: Sounds like my dad about 40 years ago or 50 years ago even. We're running down day by day. Thursday's suggestion is a little bit different. It encourages people to get out of the house. Why can that make a difference, Brian? And what are some good places people can go to stay cool?
13: Yeah. I mean, you know, certainly you've got your routines or your things you need to do, but with a heat wave like this, with the 90s that we're going to be seeing for a few days, by that third day, by Thursday, your house has been working hard. Your AC has been running a lot, or a lot more than we're accustomed to. So not to say let Mother Nature chase you out of your home or anything like that. But, you know, libraries, the mall, a senior center, all those places are going to have strong air conditioning that keep you comfortable. Here's your chance to do it. If you have errands to run, go shopping, get out of the house.
1: Right.
13: Again, you know, if you don't need to be running the AC quite so much, especially in the middle of the day, you know, we have a rate. It's a two-tiered rate. 19 hours of the day is one rate. From 2 to 7 on weekdays, it's higher.
1: Okay.
13: So if you can shift some of your energy usage out of that 2 to 7 p.m. window, like I said, go run the errands, go to the mall, things like that.
1: Right.
13: You know, then reduce the energy usage during those peak times. It's a lot to think about. So, you know, above all else, again, be safe, be careful and comfortable here. But we want you to know there's a lot you can do to stay in charge throughout these few days ahead. I think Friday begins to ease off a little bit, maybe, in terms of temperatures, certainly by the weekend.
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14: Yes, Brian Wheeler with Consumers Energy. Our Consumers Energy update this morning, talking about the heat. Brian's going to try to stay cool where he is this week. And Brian, how about we do it next Tuesday, sir? Hopefully it'll be a little cooler then.
13: Yeah, you're cool. Stay cool.
16: Hey, West Michigan, it's Jer from Park Theater. 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
14: Straight up 7:24 on a Tuesday morning. It's WHTC Morning News on Holland's Cool FM. Dan Evans here, and I want to talk about my friends at Comprehensive Ear and Hearing. 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
18: The Detroit Lions have parted ways with Terrion Arnold. The DB was cut by the Lions just 5 days after his arrest on felony robbery and kidnapping charges. Arnold was granted bond yesterday by a Florida judge for $1 million. Detroit's baseball team kept the Yankees on the skids. The Tigers downing the Yanks 7-3, handing New York a fifth straight loss. The Yankees held only three hits, left fielder Cody Bellinger.
0: just kind of a bad one today. Don't really have many other words to say other than the fact that, like, we just got to, you know, myself, we just, you know, got to come out with a little more energy and continue to play.
18: Also from baseball, the Dodgers are the first team in the majors to 55 wins. They down the A's 9-4. Shohei Ohtani had two hits, including a three-run homer. NBA free agency tips off tonight. Meanwhile, another huge trade yesterday saw two-time All-Star Ja Morant go from Memphis to Portland. And two World Cup matches were decided on penalty kicks. Morocco ousted the Netherlands, and Paraguay stunned four-time champion Germany. I'm Matt McCoy.
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25: The music streaming service Tidal is going to begin labeling music wholly or substantially created by using AI. Tammy Trujillo has details.
23: The company made the announcement Monday, adding that those specific songs will not be eligible for royalties. Tidal will also ban AI-generated music associated with fraudulent activity, a category that includes songs impersonating established artists and efforts to deceive listeners. The policy goes into effect July 15th.
25: Google is reportedly throttling Meta's use of Gemini AI. The Financial Times says they reduced access to Gemini, slowing down some Meta AI projects. As a result, Meta is reportedly telling its workers to ration their use of AI tokens. And Austria wants Anthropic to shake off its American restrictions and move to the EU. Austrian officials want European nations to have better access to bigger innovations, and they want to stop Washington from blocking access to advanced AI models like Mythos. Tech Report, I'm Mark Mayfield.
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24: Good morning and happy Tuesday. 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This is WHTC Morning News on Holland's Cool FM. Right now, partly cloudy across the lake shore in Zeeland, 79. In Holland, 80. That's our current temperatures. And we have weather details on the way. Coming up in your next half hour of WHTC Morning News and NBC News Update on the way, followed by local news headlines, local sports with Gary this morning. Hearing Voices with Scott Watson on the way, along with your opportunity right now to pour that fresh hot cup of coffee. NBC News Update is next.
25: NBC News Radio, I'm Mark Mayfield. This is set to be a blockbuster day for the Supreme Court. Tammy Trujillo fills us in.
23: After a flurry of decisions on Monday, the court is set to hand down rulings on two huge cases, birthright citizenship and transgender athlete bans. The court will rule on a challenge to President Trump's executive order limiting birthright citizenship to children with at least one parent with citizenship or permanent legal status. The court is also weighing in on the legality of states banning transgender athletes from competing in girls' and women's school sports. I'm Tammy Trujillo.
25: The death toll from last week's devastating back-to-back earthquakes in Venezuela is rising. The magnitude 7.2 and 7.5 quakes are blamed for more than 1,700 deaths so far. The number of missing stands in the tens of thousands. And a mega heat dome is going to impact millions in the eastern half of this week and last well into the 4th of July weekend. Mark Mayfield, NBC News Radio.
2: Good morning, I'm Gary Stevens in the WHTC newsroom, and these are some of the stories we're following for you. It only took 9 days on the calendar before the feel of the proverbial dog days of summer arrived along the lakeshore. Joe Trigg is the official new police chief in Grand Rapids. And the suspect accused of stabbing 11 people at a Walmart near Traverse City last July made a court appearance yesterday. All of details on these and other stories on WHTC News, following NBC News at the top of the hour.
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24: 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Checking traffic and weather together. Still pretty light volume on US 31 this morning. No major issues as you travel through Holland. Taking a look at our weather forecast from WHTC.com. We do have an extreme heat warning until 8 o'clock Thursday evening. Mostly sunny and hot today. 92 heat index values at times over 100. Mostly clear 74 tonight. Sunny and hot tomorrow. 93. More heat on Thursday. Sunshine and 91. Now partly to mostly cloudy. 79 in Zeeland. 80 in Holland. 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
24: 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It's Tim's Towing in Holland. 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
24: Coming up to 7:36, WHTC Morning News on Holland's Cool FM. We have mostly cloudy skies now. 79 currently in Zeeland, 80 in Holland. Our high today, let's just Let's just call it hot. Tiger baseball tonight. They're in New York to continue their series against the Yankees. A 6:40 broadcast time this evening right here on WHTC. Some follow-up news here. Gracie the Giraffe is back home at the Texas Hill Country Ranch she escaped from more than a week ago.
6: The tall girl slipped away from Cedar Hollow Ranch in Rayall County, which offered a reward for her safe return. Gracie was hard to find among the area's huge ranches and sparse population. She was spotted last Friday about 4 miles from the ranch, and on Monday morning, she was rounded up and loaded onto a trailer. Gracie was back at the ranch by early afternoon. I'm Mark Mayfield.
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9: Casey Mize gave up one hit with 10 strikeouts over 7 innings as the Tigers topped the Yankees in New York last night 7-3.
10: It's always good when you can pick up those guys who have been working hard, doing a lot. So it was certainly a goal of mine to get deep in the game, so glad to get 21 outs and kind of be able to reset those guys is certainly important.
9: The series at Yankee Stadium in the Bronx continues this evening with coverage from Dan Dickerson at 6:40 p.m. on WHTC Holland's Cool FM. Saya Suzuki's RBI single in the bottom of the ninth inning enabled Craig Council's Cubs to edge the visiting San Diego Padres last night 3-2.
11: Both sides pitched very well tonight. It was a difficult day to, you guys saw the wind. It was a very difficult day. Both sides pitched really well. We got a big hit at the end. So that's, pretty simple.
9: The series at Wrigley Field in Chicago continues this evening. Sean Burke scattered 4 hits with 8 strikeouts in just over 5 innings of work, as the White Sox prevailed over the Orioles in Baltimore last night 8-2. The series at Oriole Park at Camden Yards continues this evening. Idle last night, the West Michigan Whitecaps host the Lake County Captains at LMCU Ballpark in Comstock Park this evening. That's a look at sports. I'm Gary Stevens.
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31: This morning on Hearing Voices with Scott Watson, we continue my visit with Robert Wright. He is an author who talks about artificial intelligence and some of the implications that it may have for us. The book is The God Test, Artificial Intelligence and Our Coming Cosmic Reckoning. Say that 5 times fast. He joins me this morning on Hearing Voices with Scott Watson. You talked a little bit about what I wanted to ask next, which was the impact on society. Let me modify my question that I wrote down and ask this. How do you do a book like you've done to bring attention to a potential issue without being Chicken Little and screaming that the sky is falling?
32: First of all, you have to acknowledge that that's for other people to judge. And a risk of raising a major alarm is that, people will take it that way. I will say I've been writing about technology for a long time. You know, I wrote when an IBM computer beat the world chess champion in the late 90s, I wrote Time Magazine's cover story about that. I honestly didn't find it very interesting because it wasn't a very interesting display of intelligence. In fact, the piece I wrote was largely about another kind of philosophical aspect of it. Anyway, I wasn't going, oh, my God, this is hugely powerful, because it wasn't. I wrote for the New Republic their big cover story in 1993 on the Internet saying, this is the Internet. You know, this was like before I had heard the term web browser. This was early days. I said it's going to be a huge thing. I said it's going to be a big thing. But I wasn't saying

0: I think we're going to see other advances, a continued pace of rapid innovation, and more impressive powers on the part of these machines. And people can judge for themselves, because I'm just saying it in English. Here's my logic. And it's the same with the threats. You know, I just lay out, these are the reasons I don't think I can dismiss this catastrophic thing happening, and these are the reasons I think it's actually pretty likely that this very disruptive thing will happen in this particular realm, family life, jobs, whatever. And so people can judge the argument for themselves, but it's an argument where I try to make it easy for people to say, this is the part I disagree with, this is the part where I think you're wrong.
1: 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We wrap up with Robert Wright. Need a quick answer to this one. With respect to artificial intelligence, what's the biggest warning and what's the biggest blessing?
0: The biggest blessing is that most people would say rapid scientific advance, new cure diseases and so on. That stuff is all possible. But I think the blessing that won't be so easy to harness and that we really need to focus on is that it can make us better people. I say it can because it won't naturally. What the market will naturally do if we use it unreflectively is, you know, kind of as with social media, it will bring us AIs that reinforce our prejudice that we're right, the other people are wrong, and you can dismiss them and so on. But in principle, the technology could be used to do the opposite. And I think I'm hoping that this will become more and more of a feature people consider, and maybe groups consider, you know, nonprofit groups, religions, whatever. Maybe they'll look, appraise the different models and say, here's one we think would have a healthy influence on our particular followers, you know, and it's what we recommend. Maybe that'll happen. But I think we need to, if we use it deliberately and carefully, it can be a technology that actually makes us better, more considerate people, better at understanding other perspectives. And I think that can make us happier people. I mean, ultimately succumbing to certain kinds of natural tendencies, I think, doesn't make us enduringly happy. So I do think you can reconcile kind of self-help with help for society and the world. And for reasons I've already discussed, I do think we need to approach this as a cohesive society and even a global society.
1: The book is The God Test, Artificial Intelligence and Our Coming Cosmic Reckoning. Robert Wright, thanks for the time today on Hearing Voices.
0: Thank you, Scott.
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5: Changes are coming to Comcast. In an announcement this week, the media conglomerate said it would be splitting into two companies by spinning off NBC Universal and Sky. The move will separate Comcast media and entertainment assets from its broadband and wireless business. Some county fairs and local festivals are at risk of losing their carnival games and rides this summer due to a nationwide labor shortage. Ron Burback, president of Funtastic Rides, says the problem is with a slowdown in the government's approval of H-2B visas. workers. Those are for non-agricultural seasonal workers from other countries. There is a cap on how many are issued.
6: What happened is we had other people, landscaping industry, fisheries industry, all these other industries jump on the

0: H-2B program, which was primarily just for outdoor amusement.
1: He says he typically hires around 140 people from Mexico, Guatemala, and other countries. This year, he has barely more than half that number. And a new set of top employer rankings is out, part of the National Where You Work Matters Project. The June 29th report highlights companies that do the best job building, rewarding, and keeping talent, especially early career workers. According to the analysis, the top three places to work this year are Delta Airlines, Costco Wholesale, and Microsoft. All three stand out for offering strong entry-level jobs with real training, real skills, and clear paths to grow. Some scammers are cloning state phone lines to threaten Tennessee medical workers. Liz Kennedy with a warning.
2: The Tennessee Department of Health says fraudsters are spoofing real licensing board numbers to target doctors, nurses, and pharmacists with fake arrest and license suspension threats. The scam uses phony letters, official-sounding badge numbers, and demands for quick cash to clear up bogus violations. The department says state investigators will never demand wire transfers or ask for Social Security numbers over the phone.
1: I'm Monica Nelson with your consumer and business news.
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7: 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NBC News coming up at the top of the hour, followed by local news with Gary Stevens. Right now, a check of traffic and weather together, and US 31, a little bit of volume now. Expect just minor delays, minor slowdowns, traveling north and southbound through Holland. Here is the latest forecast from WHTC.com. An extreme heat warning until 8 p.m. Thursday. Mostly sunny and hot today. 92 are heat index values, at times over 100. Mostly clear, 74 tonight. Sunny and hot, 93 tomorrow. Sunny and hot, 91 on Thursday. Right now, it looks like we have 79 degrees in Zeeland. Our current temperature in Holland is 80 with mostly cloudy skies. Take us on your smartphone. 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

WHTC Morning News on Holland's Cool FM. It is 7:56. Where's my music? There we go. Just a slow intro, I guess, here. Taking you up to the top of the hour. These are the Doobie Brothers.

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1: NBC News Radio, I'm Mark Mayfield. The U.S. and Iran are due to hold talks today in Qatar. Tammy Trujillo reports.
2: President Trump made the announcement on Truth Social, claiming Iran had requested the meeting following the latest round of back-and-forth attacks in the region. Iran's foreign ministry, though, was quick to deny that any such talks were planned, but said they're sending a delegation to Doha to discuss the unfreezing of Iranian funds. Over the weekend, Iran targeted U.S. allies across the Persian Gulf and again claimed it had control over the Strait of Hormuz. Control of that critical maritime route has been among the biggest challenges to the Memorandum of Understanding signed just over a week ago. I'm Tammy Trujillo.
1: Aftershocks from the devastating earthquakes in Venezuela are complicating rescue efforts. Officials continue to comb through rubble and collapsed buildings to search for thousands who remain missing and trapped as the death toll has risen to more than 1,700. A 4.6 magnitude aftershock was reported by the U.S. Geological Survey on Monday on the Venezuelan coast. President Delcy Rodriguez says her country and people are maintaining hope that more people will be recovered. Authorities say they have received support from more than 24 countries and more than 30,000 people are participating in the rescue effort. A mega heat dome is going to impact millions in the eastern half of the U.S. this week. Scott Carr fills us in.
3: The effects of the heat dome are expected to last well into the July 4th weekend. Forecasters say two smaller heat domes will collide, making for one large one that will expand and intensify by midweek. Several East Coast cities, including Philadelphia, New York, Washington, D.C., and others could hit the triple digits. And the news gets worse. The mega heat dome could spark tropical storm development near the southern U.S. in the Atlantic and the Gulf. I'm Scott Carr.
1: And a Medicare pilot plan will now cover the most prescribed GLP-1s. The Medicare GLP-1 Bridge Program launches July 1st and runs through next year. 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
1: President Trump says he's unsure if he'll sign the bipartisan housing bill. It's sitting on his desk after it sailed through the House and Senate last week.
6: I think it's so unimportant by compared to the Save America Act.
1: Trump has held up its passage, pushing Republicans to kill the filibuster and instead pass his Save America voter ID bill first. Trump said everything is a yawn compared to passing the Save America Act. The housing bill is an attempt to address housing shortages and affordability. The Supreme Court is poised to make headlines today. The High Court is set to hand down rulings on two major cases, birthright citizenship and transgender athlete bans. The court will rule on a challenge to President Trump's executive order limiting birthright citizenship to children with at least one parent with citizenship or permanent legal status. The court is also weighing in on the legality of states banning transgender athletes from competing in girls' and women's school sports. The 4th of July is on Saturday, and it's among the biggest of the holidays that we celebrate. Free Tennis has more.
7: Your office may run holiday hours on the 3rd with a shortened workday, but officially the 4th is the holiday. And according to the U.S. Postal Service, mail delivery will happen on the 3rd, just not on the 4th. They will close all postal offices and pause deliveries on Saturday. Mail will resume service on Monday, July 6th. The 4th is just one of 11 federal holidays the USPS observes every year. I'm Bree Tennis.
1: The U.S. Department of Agriculture is confirming 26 cases of New World screwworm in Texas. Infestations are concentrated in counties in the southwestern part of the state. The parasitic fly poses a threat to the state's cattle industry, which generates $41 billion a year. State and federal authorities are using quarantines and other measures to prevent the spread. And a New Orleans man who legally changed his name to Santa Claus is one of 11 suspects rounded up by police in a child predator sting operation. 10 other suspects were also arrested. Mark Mayfield, NBC News Radio.
8: With a news update on WHTC Holland School FM, I'm Gary Stevens. It only took 9 days on the calendar before the feel of the proverbial dog days of summer arrived along the lakeshore. The National Weather Service office in Grand Rapids has placed an extreme heat warning for Allegan and Ottawa counties through 8 p.m. on Thursday. This is due to dangerously hot conditions with heat index values up to 105. The Michigan Department of Environment, Great Lakes, and Energy has also declared an air quality advisory for the region, with pollutants expected to be in the unhealthy for sensitive groups range. Among areas designated as cooling centers is both of Gateway Emissions Centers for men on Waverly Road and for women and children on Fairbanks Avenue. Jason Parks is with the mission.
9: When the heat indexes or the feel-like temperature is going to be, you know, over 90 or 100, that's obviously when we open that up to anybody who needs a cool place to stay.
8: Other spots include First United Methodist Church on West 10th Street, the Herrick District Library's main branch on River Avenue, the Salvation Army's offices on Clover Street and Despelder Street in Grand Haven, the Grand Haven Community Center on Columbus Street, Christian Neighbors on 12th Street and Plainwell, and the Yankee Springs Township Fire Station on South Payne Lake Road near Wayland. Forecasters are not predicting any relief from the heat until overnight showers and storms on Friday morning. Joe Trigg is officially the new police chief in Grand Rapids, taking the oath of office yesterday with family, friends, and colleagues before him at City Hall. The 16th chief of the Grand Rapids Police Department bested three other finalists for the job last week. He has served over 25 years with the GRPD.
10: I lead with passion. Purpose is what drives me. And I know it wasn't, it's such a big role, and it's something that you have to take seriously. And I know the process was a grueling one, but it was definitely worth it. Anything worth it usually takes effort.
8: Trigg became deputy chief in 2023 and has been serving as interim chief since Eric Winstrom left at the end of February for a similar role in Pensacola, Florida. The suspect accused of stabbing 11 people at a Walmart near Traverse City last July made a court appearance yesterday. Bradford Gill is facing 12 charges in the case, one for terrorism and 11 for assault with intent to murder. His bond was determined to remain at $1 million by the presiding judge. Preliminary hearing for Gill is scheduled for September 8th after he was found competent to stand trial in May following a psychiatric evaluation. Federal Reserve Governor Lisa Cook will remain on the central bank's board as her litigation challenging her firing by President Trump moves forward. The U.S. Supreme Court in a 5-4 decision denied the Trump administration's request to pause a lower court order restoring the Michigan State University professor to her Federal Reserve position. The ruling does not address the merits of her lawsuit against Mr. Trump. He ordered Cook dismissed from the Federal Reserve in August. The Detroit Tigers take on the Yankees in New York tonight. Coverage begins at 6:40 p.m. on WHTC Holland's Cool FM. 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
11: Hi, this is Craig Kleinixel from Dykstra Funeral Homes. 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Heart disease, cancer, addiction, but one of the most dreaded is dementia and Alzheimer's. This disease leaves your loved one with the inability to communicate. If you've lost a friend or family member that has suffered with this horrendous disease, you know what I'm talking about. Now I'm asking you to take the opportunity to start a conversation. If you have a family member who may show early signs of dementia or Alzheimer's, don't lose this valuable time to have a talk. As there is no cure, there are treatments that can slow down this debilitating disease and resources for the caregivers. Dementia and Alzheimer's directly impacted our family. 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That's why we at Dykstra Funeral Homes hope you will start a conversation before it's too late.
12: 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It's 8:09 on your Tuesday morning, final day of June here, June 30th on a Tuesday. WHTC Morning News on Holland's Cool FM. Traffic and weather together. US 31 showing pretty clear roads, but it looks like Business 196 starting to get a little busier here, especially as you leave Holland and go toward Zeeland on Business 196 Chicago Drive. Let's check your weather from WHTC.com. An extreme heat warning until 8 p.m. Thursday. Mostly sunny and hot today. 92 our heat index values, at times over 100. Mostly clear, 74 tonight. 74, yes, the overnight low. Sunny and hot, 93 tomorrow. Sunny and hot, 91 Thursday. Right now, clouds. 81 in Zeeland, 81 in Holland. The latest news, weather, and sports is available anytime at WHTC.com.
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1: We have 7:13 is what we have. No, it's 8:13. There you go. WHTC Morning News on Holland's Cool FM. This segment, going to hand it over to Brian Spencer.
2: As the midpoint of 2026 approaches, many U.S. consumers continue to demonstrate strong credit performance. But that strength masks a growing divide. While a large share of consumers have improved their credit standing, others are feeling squeezed by rising everyday expenses and heavier reliance on debt just to make ends meet. Joining us this morning on the WHTC Morning News is the head of global research and consulting for TransUnion, Charlie Wise. Charlie, welcome, and thank you for joining us today.
3: Thanks. Good to be with you today.
2: Charlie, let's talk about the study by TransUnion. What were some of the key findings that were found in this study?
3: So, headline key finding is that consumers remain optimistic about their household finances. So we asked consumers as part of the survey, what's your level of optimism about your household finances over the next year? And despite a lot of headwinds with inflation, with high prices for gas and other things, consumers remain optimistic. 55% of them say that their outlook for the next year for their household finances is positive, and they're optimistic. And that 55% is a consistent level from what we saw just a year ago in 2025. So despite the headwinds, consumers are really holding their own.
2: Charlie, how does consumers' optimism about their future household finances compare to recent years?
3: It's been very steady, that level of optimism. About 55% of consumers say that their outlook is positive for the next year. And on the flip side, the percentage of consumers that are pessimistic about their household finances for the next year, about 23-24%, is actually down from where it was last year. So consistent levels of optimism and actually a shrinking base of pessimism. Again, maybe flies in the face of some conventional wisdom about everything else that's going on out there with prices and inflation, but consumers seem to be feeling good or even a little bit better.
2: How are inflation concerns impacting consumers' psyche and spending?
3: We see that spending levels and credit levels continue to actually be pretty good. The balances for credit cards, which is the most widely held credit product, have ticked up over the past year, but about 2.3%. It's less than the rate of inflation over the past year. So they're not racking up a lot of credit card debt. They're not getting overly indebted, and they're managing their payments pretty well on their credit cards. We've not seen increases in late payments, and consumers seem to be managing the credits they have pretty well. So that does speak to, again, a consumer that is doing okay as far as their household finances.
2: We're speaking with Charlie Wise, head of global research and consulting for TransUnion. Charlie, why is it important for people to regularly check their credit score and credit report?
3: So it's important to know if there's anything on your credit report that shouldn't be there. Fraud is rampant these days. With the rise of AI, it's gotten very easy for fraudsters to now infiltrate people's accounts and open up new accounts in their name. So if you check your credit report, it is not unheard of for consumers to see a credit card or even an auto loan that's been opened in their name that they didn't open. You need to find that out as quickly as possible because you need to get that taken care of. Talk to the lenders, basically demonstrate that's not your loan, and they'll get it off your report. 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
1: 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Dan Evans with Gary Stevens in the newsroom. Gary behind this microphone after 9 o'clock with a Tuesday Talk of the Town. This is Norman Greenbaum, Holland's Cool FM.

WHDC Morning News on Holland's Cool FM. It is 8:22 now on your Tuesday morning, final day of June. Yeah, June 30th here. These gentlemen will be performing live tomorrow night at Cashier Amphitheater in Grand Rapids. These are the Guess Who.

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July 2nd, this Thursday, is the first performance with the Blue Water Ramblers. That's Thursday at the Felt concerts kicking off this week. George Harrison next up. This is Blown Away on Holland's Cool FM.

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2: Good morning, happy Tuesday. It is now 8:30, yes, half past 8 o'clock, and this is WHTC Morning News on Holland's Cool FM. We have a mostly cloudy sky right now across the lakeshore, 81 currently in Zeeland, 81 currently in Holland. Weather details on the way. Coming up in your final half hour of WHTC Morning News on Holland's Cool FM, we have an NBC News update on the way, followed by local news headlines with Gary Stevens, Caleb Holzman from DeBrine Seed, your garden party on a Tuesday morning, and a whole lot more coming up following your NBC News update.
3: NBC News Radio, I'm Mark Mayfield. The U.S. and Iran are due to hold talks today in Qatar. Tammy Trujillo reports.
4: President Trump made the announcement on Truth Social, claiming Iran had requested the meeting following the latest round of back-and-forth attacks in the region. Iran's foreign ministry, though, was quick to deny that any such talks were planned, but said they're sending a delegation to Doha to discuss the unfreezing of Iranian funds. Over the weekend, Iran targeted U.S. allies across the Persian Gulf and claimed it had control over the Strait of Hormuz. Control of that critical maritime route has been among the biggest challenges to the Memorandum of Understanding signed just over a week ago. I'm Tammy Trujillo.
3: The U.S. Department of Agriculture is confirming 26 cases of New World screwworm in Texas. The infestations are concentrated in counties in the southwestern part of the state, and a Medicare pilot plan will now cover the most prescribed GLP-1s. Mark Mayfield, NBC News Radio.
5: Good morning, I'm Gary Stevens in the WHTC newsroom, and these are some of the stories we're following for you. A byproduct of the extreme heat warning currently in place for much of Michigan is increased awareness of staying out of vehicles that aren't in use. Two crashes a half mile and 5 hours apart along a stretch of road northeast of Zeeland led to the hospitalization of four persons yesterday, and the heat outside of the state capitol in Lansing could be matched by those inside this week. All the details on these stories on WHTC News following NBC News at the top of the hour.
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2: 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Traffic and weather together time. Traffic-wise, looking just fine. U.S. 31, just very light volume. Business 196, no issues at all. So, your latest forecast from WHTC.com, an extreme heat warning until 8 o'clock Thursday evening. Mostly sunny and hot today, 92. Our heat index values over 100 at times, mostly clear, 74 tonight. Sunny, another hot one tomorrow, 93. About the same on Thursday, 91. Now, mostly cloudy, 81 in Zeeland, 81 in Holland. The latest news, weather, and sports is available anytime at WHTC.com.
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4: The Big Apple is getting ready for what some are calling the wedding of the century. Taylor Swift and Travis Kelce reportedly tying the knot this week at Madison Square Garden.
13: The wedding between the girl on the bleachers and the football player is the closest thing to America's royal wedding, with no shortage of reaction.
14: Apparently she rented it out all weekend, but that seems absolutely insane.
15: You want to know something funny? My dad told me about it. Taylor Swift really got, like, clout like that. Like, even my dad knows that she's going to be getting married out here.
16: I mean, it's pretty cool.
17: That crowd is going to be wild.
13: The New York Times reports permits were filed for two events at the Garden this week, one with about 100 guests on Thursday, and another with roughly 1,000 guests on Friday. In New York, I'm Natalie Migliori.
18: You want me to be everything except a human being? Well, I'm a man.
4: Lizzo says she's learned a lot from Swift's approach to music. During an appearance on the Proto Pop series, Lizzo praised Swift for growing a community and focusing first on her fan base rather than just selling records. The Michael Jackson movie has broken another record. Michael is now the highest-grossing biopic of all time. It's made $977,000 worldwide since it opened back in April. And that's entertainment. I'm Daria Alvinger.
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2: It is 8:39 on your Tuesday morning. WHTC Morning News on Holland's Cool FM. Not so cool this week. Right now, 81 in Zealand and Holland. We're going for a high today in 90-something or other. And we're going to talk about the heat and gardening and a whole lot more. Caleb Holzman from DeBrine Seed. You know that music. Time for Caleb to check in with the Tuesday morning garden party. And to Caleb, how hot is it?
1: It's extreme.
2: It's going to get worse.
1: Oh, yeah.
2: Start with soil temperature way up there, 75 degrees. What does that mean for the gardener?
1: That means it's prime time right now. If you have anything that you haven't gotten in yet, or you got a little bit of extra room, you want to get some flowers or something in, get it in now, because our veggies are most of them, tomatoes, peppers, beans, they're loving this hot weather. Corn, they love this hot weather. The biggest thing is making sure you keep them watered and keep that soil moist. Make sure we're watering at the base of the plant. Try and keep as little water on the foliage of the plant as possible. That helps prevent diseases and prevent scorch from happening on the plant itself. So let's try and keep our plants nice and watered. Do as much of the watering for the lawn as we can in the wee hours of the morning from around 2 to 6 a.m. Otherwise, try and get it done between 6 to 8 p.m. Okay. at night. We have pretty long daylight hours right now. I think sunset's around 10 o'clock right now. What we don't want to happen is that the blades of the grass stay wet after the sun sets, because that, with how hot and humid it is, that is prime disease multiplying time. We want it to dry out before that sunset so it can stay dry all night long. So either get all your watering done in the morning or do a little bit at night just as a cool down, like a hop in the shower or a plunge in the pool.
2: Yeah, there you go. Want to remind you, if you do have a quick question for Caleb, we can go ahead and take it right now, 616-395-1450. We'll mention this at the end of the show, too, but Caleb, it's a holiday coming up. When's DeBrine open, Friday and or Saturday?
1: Yes, yeah, absolutely. We're open Friday, regular hours. Saturday, we will not be here. We'll be celebrating the 250th anniversary or birthday of the USA.
2: There you go. So Friday, regular hours, and folks can stop on in. And I know no exception here. The Ken has some things on sale, some good to sale buys for you.
1: Absolutely, yes. Our Milorganite, we're doing our annual summer Milorganite sale right now. It's $5 off a bag, so it goes from $12.98 to $7.98 a bag, and that will go until Saturday, July 11th this year. It's a great, great product, especially for this hot time of the year.

0: That will go until Saturday, July 11th as well, just like the Morganite.
1: Caleb Holzman from Divine Seed in Zealand, our garden party on a Tuesday morning. Caleb, I look in your notes, and I'm glad you wrote this down, talking about clover, because I was talking about that area in my backyard that's about 4x8. I knocked it down, going to wait till I put some grass seed in the fall. Little by little, that part is growing clover. Why is that, and is that something we got to take care of?
0: Yeah, clover is a tough one, just simply because it likes to kind of take over where other things aren't, and it has the leg up on our grass because clover is a legume, so it can pull nitrogen from the air, meaning it can fertilize itself, where grass relies on us to fertilize it. It has the leg up, so it can get food by itself. So it can, especially during hot, stressful times of the year, clover can look nice and green. The lawn can be dry and crunchy. Clover is a relatively easy weed to take care of with herbicides. Liquids will always be a little bit better than granules, as I always say, but they both have around the same effectiveness on the clover. We are, especially with the heat this week, we are urging people not to spray any herbicides, just simply because you can really damage the lawn that way. We don't like to create more work for ourselves.
1: Right. No, that's for sure. Let's talk more about the hot, humid weather here. You mentioned really a problem for your lawn and some brown patches, dollar spots. How do we keep our lawn as green as we can during this hot stretch? We're going to be back to the 80s for the weekend, but few days, we got to worry about that.
0: Yes, it should make a nice weekend this weekend for the 4th of July, as we talked about earlier. But hot weather, hot, humid weather is really kind of prime time for diseases, not only in the lawn, but also on our veggies and other flowers and plants like that, too. So as we mentioned earlier, the watering tips, water at the base of the plant for perennials, veggies, flowers, anything like that. Watering in the morning, watering at night for lawns. Those are big things that can kind of help prevent or keep diseases at bay. But if you are starting to see some stuff already, fungicides, whether you use a granular in the lawn or a liquid that you can hook up to the hose, or we have ready-to-use bottles for your perennials, your annuals, your veggies, anything like that. You typically see a lot of your larger leafed veggies, so squash, pumpkins, zinnias for flowers. They are all pretty prone to getting mildew, whether it be powdery mildew or downy mildew. So it's a good thing, once you start seeing that stuff on there, come on in, get yourself a bottle of fungicide, whether it be copper fungicide or whether it be Fungonil. Either one of those products are really, really great products that can help with the curative, or you can use it as a preventative if it's something that you've had problems with in the past. You can just kind of nip it in the bud and treat it as a preventative. But we have those diseases, those fungicides, they have been flying out of here, and we predict that they will continue to fly out of here with this hot, humid weather we have.
1: All right, Caleb, how about one more topic here? I know we've talked about this before, and I'm going to throw an oldie at you. I don't think you remember this song by the Dave Matthews Band called Ants Marching, and I've got some ants listening to some Dave Matthews Band in my driveway.
0: Yeah, they're marching on you.
1: Yep.
0: Yeah, that seems to be a big problem this year. Whether it be in the yard, they're creating anthills, or whether it be in the driveway, in the cracks, or the sidewalk, or whatever it may be. There's lots of different options to get rid of those creepy crawly insects. We just have little trigger bottles that you can spray if you just got a couple of different anthills. We have bigger bags of insecticide that you can spread on the lawn, on sprinkle in the cracks of the driveway. With the granules, those do have to be watered in, so it is kind of nice if you can plant it before rain, or if you have underground sprinkling, you are above the subject of the weather, so you can make it rain anytime. If you have larger areas, we have the Bifin 7.9. One of our favorite products right now is the 1805 Anderson Fertilizer with the Electus. And Electus is a combination of both bifenthrin, which is your above-ground insect killer, so that will take care of ants, spiders, fleas, ticks, anything like that. And then it also has imidacloprid, which is a great season-long grub prevention. If you haven't done any grub prevention yet this year, getting that

0: done by the second week in July is really a key time to get that stuff down. And that is one that will take care of the fertilizing. If you haven't done that already, it'll take care of those bugs and it'll take care of those grubs. And that's a 10,000 square foot bag for $39.98. And I just put that down on my lawn last week, Saturday, got it nice and watered in, and I see no more anthills.
1: Nice, nice. I think I'll have to follow your lead there on that one. Hey, Caleb's covered a lot today, and don't forget, we always put these interviews up for podcast on our website, whtc.com, and that'll this interview will be up in a couple hours here, so you can review if you need to, and review as we let you go here, Caleb, all the details of DeBrine Seed in beautiful downtown Zeeland.
0: Absolutely, yes. Our DeBrine Seed here, one block north of Main Street here in downtown Zeeland. We're right on the corner of Washington and Elm Street, 101 East Washington Avenue. We're here Monday through Friday, 7:30 to 5:30. Typically, we're here Saturday, 7:30 to 3 o'clock on Saturdays. This Saturday, we are not. We will be enjoying the 4th of July with our friends and family. So don't come looking for us this Saturday. We will not be here. But most Saturdays we are here. Sundays we are not here either. But if you have any questions, feel free to stop in, show us a picture, bring us in some samples. Bringing us in a sample is always the best way that we can look and kind of identify, see what's going on here with the plant or whatever you may have going on. Pictures are the second best, but sometimes it's a bit difficult to see what's going on from pictures. Happy to have you come on in. We're happy to answer any questions. If you have any questions, just quick something. We got the phone is 616-772-2316.
1: All righty, Caleb Holzman, DeBrine Seed, our Tuesday morning garden party. Caleb, stay cool. Enjoy your 4th of July celebrations. Celebrate safely, as we say.
0: Yes, safely is the key word there.
1: Let's go ahead and do it again next Tuesday, sir.
0: I think we can plan on that.
1: All right, the garden party on WHTC. 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
5: Good morning, 8:57 WHTC Morning News on Holland's Cool FM. Your final check of traffic and weather together. Starting with traffic, and we've got a little extra traffic today compared to, I guess, the last time we checked here. US 31 is showing moderate volume now. I expect some delays, some slowdowns here as you travel north and southbound through Holland. In the meantime, very light volume looks like on Business 196 Chicago Drive between Holland and Zeeland.
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5: And your weather outlook from WHTC.com, an extreme heat warning until 8 o'clock Thursday evening. Otherwise, mostly sunny and hot today. Today, if it is 92, our high with the heat index values over 100 at times. Be careful today, mostly clear, 74. The overnight low tonight, sunny and hot tomorrow, 93, sunny and hot on Thursday, 91, but again, the good news is, looks like the weekend here coming up for July 4th, going to be cooler in the 80s. Right now, cloudy skies in Zeeland, 81, in Holland, 81. The latest news, weather, and sports available anytime at WHTC.com. That's it for me, Dan Evans, making way for Gary Stevenson, Talk of the Town. Gary's scheduled guests, West Ottawa School Superintendent Tim Bearden and Craig Rich and Rick Arnold with Sons of American Revolution. Wrapping it up for me, have yourself a fantastic Tuesday. Stay cool, be good to yourself, take care of each other, and we'll talk again tomorrow.
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8: NBC News Radio, I'm Mark Mayfield. All eyes are on the Supreme Court, where blockbuster cases are due to be decided today. The High Court is set to hand down rulings on birthright citizenship and transgender athlete bans. The court is going to rule on a challenge to President Trump's executive order limiting birthright citizenship to children with at least one parent with citizenship or permanent legal status. The court is also weighing in on the legality of states banning transgender athletes from competing in girls' and women's school sports. The U.S. and Iran are due to hold talks today in Qatar. Tammy Trujillo reports.
9: President Trump made the announcement on Truth Social, claiming Iran had requested the meeting following the latest round of back-and-forth attacks in the region. Iran's foreign ministry, though, was quick to deny that any such talks were planned, but said they're sending a delegation to Doha to discuss the unfreezing of Iranian funds. Over the weekend, Iran targeted U.S. allies across the Persian Gulf and again claimed it had control over the Strait of Hormuz. Control of that critical maritime route has been among the biggest challenges to the Memorandum of Understanding signed just over a week ago. I'm Tammy Trujillo.
8: Progressive and socialist Democrats are hoping to continue their winning streak in Colorado's primaries today. Scott Carr has more.
10: In the Colorado governor's primary, Democratic Senator Michael Bennett's facing off against the state's Attorney General, Phil Wisner, who's positioned himself to the left of Bennett. In the Senate race, incumbent John Hickenlooper's in a tight race with progressive state Senator Julie Gonzalez. 15-term Democratic Congresswoman Diana DeGette's facing a stiff challenge from socialist Malat Kiros, who campaigned as a Palestinian supporter. I'm Scott Carr.
8: And the crushing mega heat dome is going to take a toll on millions across the eastern half of the U.S. this week and last well into the 4th of July weekend. Forecasters say two small heat domes will collide, making one large heat dome that's going to send temperatures soaring. You're listening to the latest from NBC News Radio.
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8: President Trump says he's unsure if he'll sign the bipartisan housing bill. It's sitting on his desk after it sailed through the House and Senate last week.
14: I think it's so unimportant by compared to the Save America Act.
8: Trump has held up its passage, pushing Republicans to kill the filibuster and instead pass his Save America voter ID bill first. The housing bill is an attempt to address housing shortages and affordability. The Supreme Court has rejected President Trump's bid to get the E. Jean Carroll verdict overturned. Sarah Lee Kessler reports.
15: Monday's ruling means the verdict that Trump defamed and sexually abused Carroll will stand. So he'll have to pay the New York writer the $5 million she was awarded in a civil judgment. Carroll filed her lawsuit in 2019, claiming Trump sexually assaulted her in a Manhattan dressing room back in the 1990s. Trump has always denied it, and his lawyers claim Carroll waited until he became president to file suit to maximize political injury to him and to profit for herself. I'm Sarah Lee Kessler.
8: Gracie the giraffe is back home at the Texas Hill Country Ranch she escaped from more than a week ago. The tall girl slipped away from the Cedar Hollow Ranch in Real County, which offered a reward for her safe return. Gracie was hard to find among the area's huge ranches and sparse population. She was spotted last Friday about 4 miles from the ranch, and on Monday morning she was rounded up and loaded onto a trailer. Gracie was back at the ranch by early afternoon. Director Carl Rynch is going to spend 2.5 years in prison for defrauding Netflix out of $11 million. During Monday's sentencing in New York, he was also handed 3 years of supervised release in order to pay back Netflix, as well as other penalties. And World Cup action continues today. The Round 32 knockout stage rolls on with 3 more matches. Ivory Coast and Norway clash from Arlington. France and Sweden square off in Jersey, while Mexico kicks off in front of its home crowd against Ecuador in an explosive nightcap. Mark Mayfield, NBC News Radio.
16: with a news update on WHTC Holland's Cool FM. I'm Gary Stevens. A byproduct of the extreme heat warning currently in place for much of Michigan through Thursday night is increased awareness of staying out of vehicles that are not in use. Groups such as AAA of Michigan are advising motorists to ensure that all children and pets are not left alone in parked or broken down vehicles. Adrian Woodland with the Auto Club in Dearborn says that inside temperatures could rise by 20 degrees in 10 minutes.
17: According to NoHeatStroke.org, more than 1,000 children have died in hot cars since 1998, with an average of about 37 deaths a year. And every one of these tragedies is devastating, and they happen so much faster than people think. So it's definitely important for drivers to know that this is preventable and to take a second to check the back seat, and it can definitely save a life.
16: The heat could also lead to vehicle problems such as dead batteries, tire blowouts, overheated engines, and fluid breakdowns. Two crashes half mile and 5 hours apart along a stretch of road northeast of Zeeland led to the hospitalization of four persons yesterday. Both incidents occurred along 72nd Avenue. The first was around 2:15 p.m. near Polk Street when a southbound vehicle apparently drifted across the median and slammed into a ditch. Two persons from California in the rear seats, a 25-year-old woman from Simi Valley and a 30-year-old man from Azusa, were not wearing seatbelts and were taken to Corwell Health Zeeland for treatment of non-life-threatening injuries. The driver, a 30-year-old Davie, Florida man, along with another passenger, a 22-year-old Las Vegas woman, were buckled up and not hurt. Around 5:35 p.m., a two-vehicle collision occurred about a half mile north at the intersection of 72nd Avenue and Bower Road. A southbound SUV crossed the center line and hit a northbound pickup. The truck driver, a 29-year-old Hudsonville woman, and her passenger, a 39-year-old Comstock Park woman, were taken to an undisclosed area hospital with serious injuries, while the SUV driver, a 41-year-old Greenwood, Indiana man, was not hurt. No names were disclosed. Both crashes remain under investigation by the Ottawa County Sheriff's Office. The heat outside of the state capitol in Lansing could be matched by those inside this week. Lawmakers such as second-term Democratic Representative Joey Anders of St. Joseph returned to work today, hopeful that a framework budget agreement between Republican House Speaker Matt Hall, Democratic Senate Majority Leader Winnie Brinks, and Governor Gretchen Whitmer can lead to an agreed spending plan by Wednesday's deadline.
18: Past budget cycles are an indicator. We'll probably have a couple of late nights this week, and hopefully we'll have a budget before the end of the week. But it's a fragile state of things, and, you know, I also wouldn't be surprised if negotiations broke down and we're back next week to, you know, trying to get this done.
16: MERS News reporting that much of the details being done by legislative staff racing to finalize budget details by this coming Friday at the latest out of the upcoming holiday weekend. Get the latest news anytime at WHTC.com.
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16: Here's the latest forecast from WHTC.com. We are under an extreme heat warning until 8 o'clock Thursday night. Mostly sunny and hot today, 92. Heat index values as high as 101. Mostly clear tonight, 74. Sunny and hot tomorrow, 93. Heat index values again as high as 101. Sunny and hot again on Thursday, 91. Currently in Zeeland, it is 82, and in Holland, it is 81 with a heat index of 87. Get the forecast sent to you weekdays. Text the word STORM to 80373.
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0: I'm Ken Buechelman of Dykstra Funeral Homes. If you're as old as me, you might remember a popular song called The Name Game. Let's play a different version. I'll give you a situation, and you say the first name that comes to mind. Let's say you need to search the internet. What name do you go to? Or you're on the road and you need a quick lunch. And what's the first name you look for when you need home improvement supplies? You have all kinds of preferred names for all kinds of situations. How about when a loved one dies? How about Dykstra? No other funeral home name in the Holland-Saugatuck community goes back nearly as far as Dykstra, 1899 to be exact. And Dykstra has always been locally owned for five generations now. 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Dykstra. Dykstra Funeral Homes, a name you have learned to trust for over a century.
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1: 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The virtual backyard fence, where people in the Holland Zeeland area have had a chance for more than 50 years to get what's on their mind off of their chest and onto the radio, as well as hear from and talk to newsmakers and newsbreakers from the lakeshore. 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
23: Wow. No, I didn't have any mashed potatoes today. Had a bowl of that cheesy broccoli soup from Evergreen Commons that I saved from yesterday. Yummy. Good morning. Welcome to Talk of the Town for this Tuesday, June 30th. We're halfway through the year in terms of 6 months down after midnight tonight, 6 months to go. I would say how time has flown, but for many of us, I'm stating the obvious. For many of you, maybe not so much. It has gone by slow. But it will speed up. And the cold weather will be descending upon us soon. First, we'll touch upon the weather situation. The National Weather Service is maintaining an extreme heat warning for not only the lakeshore, but much of the lower peninsula until 8 o'clock Thursday night. And if you step outside, it does have that sauna feel to it. So drink plenty of fluids, stay in an air-conditioned room, stay out of the sun, check up on relatives and neighbors. Do not leave young children and pets in unattended vehicles, because car interiors will reach lethal temperatures in a matter of minutes. Wear lightweight and loose-fitting clothing. Try to limit strenuous activities to early morning or evening. Well, we're already past the early morning, so you got to wait until later on. Take action when you see symptoms of heat exhaustion and heat stroke. And you think you're going to get cool going into the water, especially of Lake Michigan? Uh-uh. High wave action, strong currents, dangerous swimming conditions expected all along the lakeshore through this evening. Don't venture out on the piers. Look for the flags. They'll be up. Not every place is South Haven, which have lifeguards. Baywatch is in South Haven, not anywhere else around these parts. Meanwhile, let's get this, and hopefully I can pull this off in about a minute.
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23: 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Pollutants within these areas are expected to be in the unhealthy for sensitive groups range. 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Positive activities include driving less, telecommuting, delaying, or combining errands. 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

0: Now, I believe, and I want to double check this, just to make sure. Just to make sure that they are doing it. No, I don't see it. Because normally when we have a air quality alert day along the lakeshore, Max Transit offers free rides on its fixed routes. I do not know if that is going to be the case. I don't know. Somebody can answer that. Hey, we'll take it. 616-395-1450. Open line till the bottom of the hour. Tim Bearden, the superintendent of West Ottawa Schools, will be joining us. Quarterly visit on this fifth Tuesday of the month. Brian Spencer will have what's new around Howland around 9:20 or so. And then we'll be joined by Craig Rich and Rick Arnold. They are with Sons of the American Revolution. We'll talk about the upcoming America 250 celebration with not so United States these days. And I don't know whether or not it's going to turn by Saturday. We are definitely a fractured country. And we can talk about that if you wish. 616-395-1450. And then following NBC News, a little after 11, it will be Lindsay Lawrence's Evergreen Commons Report. Yeah, I stopped it. Did the early workout at Evergreen Commons yesterday and made sure I finished the workout in time to enjoy what I thought was a yummy meal. And it was a yummy meal, even though I had to reheat it myself a little bit later on because I couldn't eat it right away. I had to get home. Dr. Steve Bonebreaker, my chiropractor, who's been very pleased. He had no problem snapping me around. But, it was a yummy Swiss chicken casserole with green beans. And I also had a bowl of the cheesy broccoli soup. For a nice price of $11. $11 lunch. Yum. Now, if I had gotten a beverage, it would have been a little bit more, but still, not bad. Not bad. So I enjoyed it, and enjoy the good people at Evergreen Commons to serve very nicely. All right. What do we want to talk about? Budget in Lansing, perhaps, if you want to do a little political talk. World Cup soccer, our first Arsenal players got excused. Kai Havertz gone. Germany lost. But the rest of our, we got, I think, 15 players in the World Cup that are members of the 2026 Premier League champion team. That's nice. That's nice. And they're doing well. Now, Havertz, Kai Havertz, even though he's gone, he scored a goal yesterday. So, at least he's now gone. Put him in cotton wool. Keep him healthy for starting a new season on the 21st when Coventry City come to the Emirates. Tigers won last night. That was good. Nice. That was nice. So we can talk about a few things. Let's open it up before Superintendent Tim Bearden steps in. If you have a question or if you have a comment, 616-395-1450. 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

Welcome back to Talk of the Town for this Tuesday, June 30. I'm Gary Stevens. 616-395-1450 is the number. When is it too hot to get an ice cream cone? Not saying when it's too cold to get one. When is it too hot? I think you know what I mean. Especially, well, if you get a soft serve cone, it's going to melt. And the hotter it is outside, especially if you go to one of those fine ice cream parlors, stands, you know, it's going to get a little sloppy real fast. But if, you know, you get the scooped, it might slow down a little bit if you have an ice cream cone. Now, if you get a bowl, then it's a little bit different, you know, then it doesn't get as drippy. But I don't know about you, but sometimes it's a little sloppy to get an ice cream cone when it's hot, like it's going to be today. And tomorrow, and Thursday, but it still tastes good. The ice cream place near where I live, north side of Hudsonville, that closed up. I'm not certain if it's going to stay. It closed up. The property got sold, and I'm talking about Country Sunday. Over on 28th and Fort Sheldon. You know, I wasn't surprised it was going to go up for sale. Because especially Sundays, you know, you got that indoor pickleball / soccer complex. Cars parked everywhere. I knew that those days were numbered. But the question is, I thought that was going to be torn down and more parking for the indoor playland over there. But apparently it's going to be, maybe somebody else is going to give it a go. I know there's a new ice cream place in downtown Hudsonville. They're trying to build up downtown Hudsonville. They got, you know, a little street cobbled up and everything. And they got, you know, trying to make it sort of a downtown feely thing. Well, the problem is, you know, you can't get, you know, parking is a little bit of a pain in the you know what over there. But if Mayor Mark and the people in Hudsonville can pull it off, hey, why not? It just seems, though, especially to a certain extent in Hudsonville, and I see this a little bit in Zeeland, too. When you're in their downtown area, it's not very shady. There's not a shade there. You know, Hudsonville's is starting to build it up now. Zeeland's been around for a while, but still, it doesn't seem like there's a lot of trees there. You know, in downtown Howland, it's nice and shady. Saugatuck's same way too. It's got nice shade, and I think part of a good downtown is that it doesn't feel like on a day like today, you're stepping out into the sauna and, you know, stepping into the desert. You know, a downtown should feel like it's an oasis on a hot day like today. And Holland's got that. I can't say the same for Hudsonville right now. But again, then again, this is only the last 5 years they started building up their downtown area, because really they didn't have one. You know, they got now some built. They got now 2- and 3-story buildings in Hudsonville. They didn't have it for a while. I don't know whether or not, you know, the tornado that flattened it years ago sort of discouraged people from building up. I don't know, but they're starting to build that up a little bit more. So anyway. Enough about that. 616-395-1450. As I mentioned, Tigers won last night. Casey Mize looked good. A lot of talk about Tarek Skubal.
playing out his contract, ready to move on the Bosman. Could be the same for Mize. He can be getting out of here after this year. And he pitched pretty well against the Yankees. So we'll see. Tigers and the Bombers tonight from the big ballpark in the Bronx. Dan Dickerson's call, 6:40 p.m. on WHTC Holland's Cool FM. And we'll see if the Tigers can continue at least being respectable and doing something against the Pinstripers. Time to check the weather now from WHTC.com. An extreme heat warning in effect.

0: So 8 o'clock Thursday night for the Lakeshore. Mostly sunny and hot today, 92. Heat index values as high as 101. Mostly clear tonight, 74. Sunny and hot tomorrow, 93. Again, heat index values as high as 101. Thursday, sunny and hot, 91. Currently in Zeeland, it is 83, and in Holland, it is 81 with a heat index of 87. 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
0: The Supreme Court is set to rule this morning on a pair of blockbuster cases with sweeping implications. More on that with Mark Mayfield and an NBC News update. And then, if all goes well, we will be joined by West Ottawa School Superintendent Tim Bearden. If you have a question about what's going on with the Panthers, 616-395-1450.
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4: NBC News Radio, I'm Mark Mayfield. We're just hours away from the Supreme Court handing down a couple of landmark decisions. Tammy Trujillo has a preview.
5: After a flurry of decisions on Monday, the court is set to hand down rulings on two huge cases, birthright citizenship and transgender athlete bans. The court will rule on a challenge to President Trump's executive order limiting birthright citizenship to children with at least one parent with citizenship or permanent legal status. The court is also weighing in on the legality of states banning transgender athletes from competing in girls and women's school sports. I'm Tammy Trujillo.
4: President Trump says he's unsure if he'll sign the bipartisan housing bill. The housing bill is an attempt to address housing shortages and affordability. It's sitting on his desk after being passed in the House and Senate last week. And the Archdiocese of San Francisco is going to pay out hundreds of millions of dollars to the victims of clergy sex abuse. Mark Mayfield, NBC News Radio.
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0: Welcome back to Talk of the Town for this Tuesday, June 30. It is the fifth Friday of the month. Happens four times a year, so it's a quarterly visit at this time by the superintendent of West Ottawa Public Schools, Tim Bearden, on the other side of our table this morning. Tim, good morning and welcome back. Glad you're with us.
7: Good morning, Gary. Thanks for having me. Glad to be back.
0: And if you have a question for Tim, he'll be happy to answer it at 616-395-1450. Kick back, relax time of year for superintendents, or am I speaking foreign words right now because kicking back and relaxing is not in the vocabulary for our superintendent.
7: Well, it's just a different kind of busy. You know, we have a lot of construction going on, hiring, some curriculum work, so a lot of behind-the-scenes stuff to be ready for kids to come back in August. So a good opportunity for us to get some things done, make some improvements in our facilities, and grow our staff a little bit. So good stuff.
0: Let's talk a little bit about the construction, first of all. What is being worked on as of now, the projects, and whether or not that's going to have an effect not only on Academic 27, which begins in August, but also maybe further down the road?
7: Yeah, so the big one is the continuing work on our community pool and aquatic center. That is slated to be completed sometime in fall of 2027, so that's an ongoing construction project, part of the 2023 bond. Two big projects, though, that will be completed by the beginning of the school year are Woodside Elementary and Wakazoo Elementary, both getting kind of complete makeovers, new roofing, HVAC systems, air conditioning, carpeting, lights, just kind of a overhaul, sorely needed in both buildings, both kind of outdated and nice facilities, nice bones, but they need some updating.
0: Real quick, talking about the elementary schools and the work done there, I noticed on one of the social media posts by the district, there's some juggling as to redistricting the youngsters to go to the particular schools in the district.
7: So we did that at the beginning of this year. So that work was kind of a two-year project. And in this year, we opened the school year with some new district lines. And that was really primarily because of the bringing Riley Farms online as a new elementary school in our district. So we had to redraw some of the boundaries. It was actually really successful in kind of evening out the populations across the district, so we didn't have really huge elementary schools with really big class sizes and really small ones, and we were able to even that sort of stuff out. A lot of community input. We had some great input from parents and from staff, and I think it went really well. We just completed this year with those new boundary lines. It was really good.
0: Okay, and a lot of times when you do move youngsters from one – was there a lot of school youngsters that had to move from one building to another, or not really that much?
7: Not too many. We were really conscious of siblings and parents and family situations, trying to keep families together, so we didn't want to split families in any way. So we were pretty successful in allowing kids to kind of be where they wanted to be and families to be where they wanted to be. We had some pretty generous school of choice options for internal school of choice decisions where families could choose their elementary school. We were also pretty generous on transportation boundaries and making sure we had transportation. So I think we were pretty successful in implementing what was really a big project.
0: Let's talk a little bit about transportation because we, of course, air messages from the district about not only needing bus drivers, but, of course, safety for the youngsters riding buses, especially as the school year will begin in August. But just a reminder about school bus safety. But still, getting enough drivers to be able to properly man the fleet. I believe there was something going on this month to try to attract more drivers.
7: Yeah, it's an ongoing challenge. Paul Wegmeyer, our transportation director, does a great job getting out there, getting the word out, and trying to recruit potential drivers to us. We have an awesome cadre of drivers, a really good staff, but there's some veterans and some folks who are nearing the end of their careers, and we've got to find some kind of young blood to replace them, and that's a challenge. It's a kind of a difficult time schedule. You know, you drive maybe a couple hours in the morning, maybe a couple hours in the afternoon. So some of our drivers also pick up other work within the district. They might work in the cafeteria delivery services or as an admin assistant or something like that to fill out their hours and be a full-time employee. So it's we're trying to be creative in finding ways for people to work for us, and the driver recruitment piece is a big one for us.
0: Not only driver recruitment in terms of time, but also being able to handle a bus, not only with the commercial, the CPL license necessary, but also, you know, most unless they're used to driving a big old truck, you know, it's a little different. Even me, with now I got my Explorer, I'm getting bigger, used to the bigger vehicle. Explorer compared to a school bus, that's a little different.
7: Yeah, it's a big challenge. And as you pointed out, safety is a critical issue. And it's not just driving a big vehicle. It's driving a big vehicle where you have maybe 50 or 60 young people behind you. And that can be a challenge. So it's not an easy job, for sure. It's probably one of the more underrated jobs in a school district.
0: If you have a question for West Ottawa School Superintendent Tim Bearden, he'll be happy to take it at 616-395-1450. Besides the construction and maybe some of the other things going on, what can we look forward to in 2026-27 in West Ottawa Public Schools?
7: At the elementary school, we've got a major literacy kind of initiative. So we've updated our reading curriculum. So we have two new sources of reading curriculum. One's called Bookworms, and we started piloting that last year. It will be in all of our elementary classrooms this year. And the other one is called UFLY, which is a science of reading sort of approach, phonetics and phonics. And that's aimed at more early L, but can spread throughout the entire elementary kind of gamut. Then we've got some outdoor classroom stuff coming in our middle school and high school, kind of an extension of what we've been doing at the elementary schools for the last couple of years. So we're excited about that. We're developing some new spaces outdoors on the high school campus for outdoor learning. So we've kind of adopted the mantra of more green time, less screen time, trying to balance kids' use of technology with experiences outside and with the world and getting their hands on things. And we're really excited about the work we're doing there. We have a great partnership with the ODC, Outdoor Discovery Center, and they've been wonderful partners and provide us education ambassadors to help work shoulder to shoulder with our teachers. We've got lots of really cool stuff happening and good initiatives going for the fall.
0: I know that decisions about, especially on the high school level, of placing, of course, where West Ottawa High School is now off of Butternut Drive, was done before you became the superintendent. But as you've looked at that campus site and what you can do with it, it's almost as if it was planned to be more than just an indoor classroom facility, to be able to do outdoor learning, to be able to have some space, obviously, for the building up of the athletic programs and the Performing Arts Center and the pool. But it just seems as if there was some good foresight in moving that complex away from Riley and 136th up to Butternut Drive. It just seems to have been a very good stroke of genius, if I dare say so.
7: I don't know if it was genius, but it definitely is a place with a room for expansion, and it's a nice piece of property. And we've been able to expand, especially towards 152nd, as we move towards South High School. There's some space between the two buildings that really lends itself to some outdoor learning. So we're adding a wildflower field, for example, to make use of a space that was otherwise kind of unused green space. We've added a retention pond with a fencing around it, and we're adding a deck to it so we can do some outdoor water discovery lessons. So there really is, to your point, a really nice facility for outdoor learning. It kind of lends itself very well to that.
0: Yeah, it sort of broadens the horizons of the young men and women, which is really the important thing in education. I'm going to touch upon a subject that we heard in our news just before we took this broadcast, and I'm putting my news director hat on here to talk a little bit about athletics and dealing with the transgender issue that the Supreme Court is going to make a decision on, and we will probably, the decision will be announced after our discussion, so I will put that as a qualifier. But situations such as this, it makes it tough for administrators, athletic directors, coaches, administrators, educators, to try to accommodate various situations while not, disturbing the integrity of the sports, integrity of those participating. So to a certain extent, whatever the Supreme Court rules, you're going to have to live with it, but still it's not an easy decision.
7: Yeah, I mean, for us, I think the situation we're in is that we're part of an athletic association. We're an active member of the Michigan High School Athletic Association, and we follow their guidelines. By agreeing to be part of that association, we agree to follow their guidelines, and so we try to do that. They follow the law as it's dictated, and then we follow the policies that they set. It really is a very rare circumstance that comes. In fact, not one that we've dealt with really in my time, I don't think, at West Ottawa. But Our position is we follow the MHSA and they follow the law, and that puts us on the right side of things.
0: Yeah, it puts it on the right side on the legal side, and of course, yep, the human aspect of it. That makes it a little bit tougher because you want to be fair and just for your young men and women that you are, you know,

0: overall state budget should be done very shortly for fiscal 2027, and schools should have a knowledge of not only what they're going to get in the per pupil allocation. Right now, we're hearing $10,300 per student. That's not going to go under that. But the concern, and I think you and I discussed this a while back, not too long ago, was the fact of funding for the at-risk student, funding for the special needs student, funding for maybe non-classroom things such as school security. Those have been concerns that educators have had, and hopefully it can be addressed as perhaps we're going to get a state budget maybe in a week or so time.
1: Yeah, we've heard kind of optimistic predictions could be as soon as the end of this week. I'm a little skeptical of that based on where we are right now, but it does seem pretty consistent across both the House, the Senate, and the governor's office that the $10,300 mark is probably where we're going to be. That's a $250 increase to the per pupil allocation. The big question mark, as you point out, is going to be the categoricals. Where does funding fall for those at-risk populations, for our English language learners, for safety and security? Those would be the things that we're all waiting to kind of find out. But it does seem like this year we're going to be in a better situation than we were in last year. Last year was really rough for a lot of districts. I'm not finding out until late fall. I think we'll have, before the end of July, I'm pretty optimistic that we'll know where we're going to be.
0: What about the thrust? And we heard this back in the wintertime, and we heard from the governor in her State of the State address about the emphasis on literacy, trying to improve the literacy of Michigan youngsters especially. A lot of talk then. Have you not seen much action now?
1: Well, I think it's an important point of emphasis, and I would agree with the governor that that's an area where we should be focused as school districts. We're really focused on it at West Ottawa, and we're putting a lot of effort into our training, our professional development for staff, as we prepare to implement a new literacy curriculum, new reading curriculum at our elementary schools. And we've really spent a long time researching and making sure that we put the right thing in place. Our teachers have undergone a lot of training. To put it in perspective, the Bookworms curriculum, for example, is about 60 hours of professional development, give or take. UFLY is another 6 to 8 hours of professional development. So our teachers are putting in a significant amount of training beyond the training and experience they already bring to the table every day. So it's a lot of work, but it's an important point of emphasis. And I mean, we say all the time, reading's a ticket to the world, right? If you can read, you can do anything. And that's important.
0: I want to bring this up, and hopefully you can answer this a little bit, Tim, in the sense that we talk about, in the case of literacy, what is best for the young men and women as they learn in the district. I'm thinking, what does the district do about teacher enrichment? We hear about, no classes today at West Ottawa schools. It's a teacher enrichment or whatever type of day. But it seems like it's just one day. I'm not certain, and maybe you can amplify or maybe refute it, I don't know whether or not the district's involved, of trying to have their teachers not only stay up with the latest knowledge and the best knowledge, best teaching techniques and all that, but improve, enrich, get them better as they go along.
1: That's a great topic, Gary, something I don't think we've discussed before. We spend a ton of time on professional development, not just on those professional development days, but we also have instructional coaches. We have mentoring programs. We have an onboarding program for our new teachers. And we have a periodic kind of learning schedule for them. Our teachers are also required by the state to continue to update their certificates, so they have to do continuing education credit hours. So they have a requirement professionally to maintain their credentials, as professionals do in other areas as well. And so there's a lot of training that goes in behind the scenes. Our teachers do a lot of kind of shoulder-to-shoulder training with our instructional coaches and interventionists and working with each other, working with administrators in our buildings. So a lot of really cool stuff. We start the school year with kind of a direction or a focused professional development every year. This year our focus is going to be around innovation. And innovation and learning practices. And by the innovation, we don't mean technology necessarily. So we have speakers come in. We have trainers come in.

0: come in. So it's an ongoing effort across the district and across all levels to make sure that our teachers have every tool and the latest resources.
1: I'm going to throw this at you, Tim, and then we'll take our break. And if you have a question for Tim Bearden, 616-395-1450 is the superintendent of West Ottawa Public Schools. I'm not certain it might be your role or it might be somebody else's role within the administration. In terms of spotting maybe an instructor who still does a fine job, but you notice that perhaps the spark isn't there anymore, that perhaps things have gotten a little bit stale with them. The kids are learning, but you know, they've been there for a while, and maybe they need a break or something like that. Is that something that can be done as on an administrative level, or really because of this professional enrichment stuff, you don't get teachers burned out?
0: I think burnout happens in every profession, right? And teaching is a super difficult job and a difficult profession. It's a challenge every day. Our principals do a really good job, I think, staying attuned to kind of where their teachers are in the building. We have instructional coaches that we employ, part of our own district, but we also bring in coaches from the ISD, from other places. So sometimes when we recognize that maybe people could use a little spark or a little outside influence, we do that. Another thing we like to do is professional rounds where we ask our teachers, or we might even suggest sometimes that they visit other classrooms so they can see how other people do things. Sometimes there's a tendency to feel almost like you're self-employed when you're a teacher and you close that classroom door and you're all by yourself with that group of kids, and you don't get as much feedback as maybe somebody gets in a more typical kind of profession. So we have to actually make an effort to seek out opportunities for teachers to see how other people are doing things and get feedback around their own practice. So that's a constant thing that we're aware of.
1: 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An extreme heat warning until 8 o'clock Thursday night for the Lake Shore. Mostly sunny and hot today, 92. Heat index values as high as 101. Mostly clear tonight, 74. Sunny and hot tomorrow, 93. Again, heat index values as high as 101. Thursday, sunny and hot, 91. Currently 84 in Zeeland, 81 in Holland. Heat index of 87. 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
1: There's some debate over the status of the U.S.-Iranian talks planned for today in Qatar. Mark Mayfield has more. NBC News, top of the hour.
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1: Welcome back to Talk at the Top of this Tuesday, June 30th. I'm Gary Stevens. Very pleased to have West Ottawa School Superintendent Tim Bearden in for his quarterly visit. Got time for a call if you have a question about what's going on with the Panthers. 616-395-1450. Tim, you talked a little bit about some of the things that are going on with West Ottawa schools as we are in the middle of summer, or figuratively speaking. But let's talk a little bit about maybe reimagining education. It's so easy to think of just the classroom, used to be blackboards, now it's dry erase boards and the like. But it's a far different animal now to teach young men and women in your schools, and the district is working on maybe 21st-plus century learning.
0: Yeah, we've embarked on a project with the ODC and some of my colleagues in other districts, Nick Cassidy and Brandon Graham and Holland and Jennison. And we've been talking for the last year and a half or so about reimagining education. So looking at a different way to educate kids. Education largely hasn't changed that much in the last 50 years in terms of delivery models. And so we're starting to see some movement. Really, it's more and more challenging to engage young people who have all these stimuli around them all the time. And one of the things that we found in research supports is that when kids are engaged with their hands, when they're making stuff in a maker philosophy kind of approach, and they're experiencing education in a more kind of visceral way, that those lessons tend to last and they're more impactful. And the engagement breeds attendance and all those different things. And so we've engaged in this project of reimagining education, working closely with members of the ODC team. And I'm proud that West Ottawa is going to be a leader in that pilot program. We're working right now over this next school year to develop curriculum that we'll implement in the fall of 2027. That gives kids elective options and experiential learning, a kind of a whole pathway that they can take. And we're excited about what that's going to look like across the district and excited about our partnership with the ODC.
1: Stretching the body as well as stretching the mind to a certain extent?
0: Absolutely. Physical involvement, engagement with their surroundings. We're excited about that. It's very consistent with the instructional compass that we adopted a couple of years ago in terms of what we're looking for in the classroom. So what we're really looking for is variety, differentiated instruction, experiential models that give kids project-oriented and problem-solving-oriented kind of lessons.
1: I'll save this for maybe the next time we talk, depending on how things move between now and your next visit. But I'm a little concerned about, and maybe I'm concerned because we don't know yet what effect artificial intelligence will have in the classroom. It can be a great tool, but it can also do so much. Yeah, so much damage. We just don't know right now.
0: Yeah.
1: And I think administrators, educators, teachers are learning as much as the students are right now about AI and what it really can do.
0: Yeah, and it's changing so exponentially quickly. But what we're trying to do is understand that our kids are going to use artificial intelligence when they leave our buildings, when they move on to other endeavors. They're going to use it. So we want kids to be responsible, ethical users of AI, and that's what we're really focused on in terms of our educational platform right now, is making sure kids are ethical users, responsible users, that they are wise in how they acquire information, that we understand that asking the right questions is probably more important than knowing the answers in the future. So we're really focused around those concepts and educating our kids.
1: And the other thing, too, is that using AI as a teaching tool, I think of, maybe I'm being naive on this, but you're teaching a history lesson, and maybe you're teaching about the war between the states. By using AI and computer-generated stuff, you can have the students sort of feel what it's like to have been there. And maybe it might enrich their education in that regard.
0: Yeah, we can give kids completely different experiences. It's really interesting. I'll just tell you a real quick one. And we had some young kids go in to meet with some of our senior citizens at one of the area's senior places. And in order to prepare the kids to talk to seniors, our teacher had them talk with an AI avatar that represented a senior citizen so the kid could learn to talk with somebody who was older than them, who had had different experiences than them, and help them prepare for the interactions they were going to have. That kind of stuff is really a human application of AI that's really cool.
1: For more information about what's going on at West Ottawa Public Schools, the website is westottawa.net. That is westottawa.net. Superintendent Tim Bearden, as always, thank you very much for sharing what's going on at West Ottawa Public Schools. Wish you and everybody at the district a happy and safe summer. Want to make sure that everyone that's ready to go into classes in August is in class when school begins. We'll talk in the fall. Thank you.
0: Thanks, Gary. Appreciate it.
1: Thank you very much, Tim Bearden of West Ottawa Public Schools. NBC News with... coming up at the top of the hour, followed by WHTC News. Next hour, we'll have Brian Spencer, What's New Around Holland, and we'll take a look at America 250 with members of the Sons of the American Revolution.
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7: NBC News Radio, I'm Mark Mayfield. All eyes are on the Supreme Court, where blockbuster cases are due to be decided today. The High Court is set to hand down rulings on birthright citizenship and transgender athlete bans. The court is going to rule on a challenge to President Trump's executive order limiting birthright citizenship to children with at least one parent with citizenship or permanent legal status. The court is also weighing in on the legality of states banning transgender athletes from competing in girls' and women's school sports. The U.S. and Iran are due to hold talks today in Qatar. Tammy Trujillo reports.
8: President Trump made the announcement on Truth Social, claiming Iran had requested the meeting following the latest round of back-and-forth attacks in the region. Iran's foreign ministry, though, is quick to deny that any such talks were planned, but said they're sending a delegation to Doha to discuss the unfreezing of Iranian funds. Over the weekend, Iran targeted U.S. allies across the Persian Gulf and again claimed it had control over the Strait of Hormuz. Control of that critical maritime route has been among the biggest challenges to the Memorandum of Understanding signed just over a week ago. I'm Tammy Trujillo.
7: Progressive and socialist Democrats are hoping to continue their winning streak in Colorado's primaries today. Scott Carr has more.
9: In the Colorado governor's primary, Democratic Senator Michael Bennett's facing off against the state's Attorney General, Phil Wisner, who's positioned himself to the left of Bennett. In the Senate race, incumbent John Hickenlooper's in a tight race with progressive state Senator Julie Gonzalez. 15-term Democratic Congresswoman Diana DeGette's facing a stiff challenge from socialist Malat Kiros, who campaigned as a Palestinian supporter. I'm Scott Carr.
7: And a crushing mega heat dome is going to take a toll on millions across the eastern half of the U.S. this week and last well into the 4th of July weekend. Forecasters say two small heat domes will collide, making one large heat dome that's going to send temperatures soaring. You're listening to the latest from NBC News Radio.
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10: 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Learn more about the small schools and big opportunities at hollandpublicschools.org.
7: President Trump says he's unsure if he'll sign the bipartisan housing bill. It's sitting on his desk after it sailed through the House and Senate last week.
14: I think it's so unimportant by compared to the Save America Act.
7: Trump has held up its passage, pushing Republicans to kill the filibuster and instead pass his Save America voter ID bill first. The housing bill is an attempt to address housing shortages and affordability. The Supreme Court has rejected President Trump's bid to get the E. Jean Carroll verdict overturned. Sarah Lee Kessler reports.
15: Monday's ruling means the verdict that Trump defamed and sexually abused Carol will stand. So he'll have to pay the New York writer the $5 million she was awarded in a civil judgment. Carol filed her lawsuit in 2019, claiming Trump sexually assaulted her in a Manhattan dressing room back in the 1990s. Trump has always denied it, and his lawyers claim Carol waited until he became president to file suit to maximize political injury to him and to profit for herself. I'm Sarah Lee Kessler.
7: Gracie the giraffe is back home at the Texas Hill Country Ranch she escaped from more than a week ago. The tall girl slipped away from the Cedar Hollow Ranch in Real County, which offered a reward for her safe return. Gracie was hard to find among the area's huge ranches and sparse population. She was spotted last Friday about 4 miles from the ranch, and on Monday morning she was rounded up and loaded onto a trailer. Gracie was back at the ranch by early afternoon. Director Carl Rynch is going to spend 2.5 years in prison for defrauding Netflix out of $11 million. During Monday's sentencing in New York, he was also handed 3 years of supervised release in order to pay back Netflix, as well as other penalties. And World Cup action continues today. The Round 32 knockout stage rolls on with 3 more matches. Ivory Coast and Norway clash from Arlington. France and Sweden square off in Jersey, while Mexico kicks off in front of its home crowd against Ecuador in an explosive nightcap. Mark Mayfield, NBC News Radio.
16: With a news update on WHTC Holland's Cool FM, I'm Gary Stevens. It only took 9 days on the calendar before the feel of the proverbial dog days of summer arrived along the lakeshore. The National Weather Service office in Grand Rapids has placed an extreme heat warning for Allegan and Ottawa counties through 8 p.m. on Thursday. This is due to dangerously hot conditions with heat index values up to 105. The Michigan Department of Environment, Great Lakes, and Energy has also declared an air quality advisory for the region, with pollutants expected to be in the unhealthy for sensitive groups range. Among areas designated as cooling centers is both of Gateway Missions centers for men on Waverly Road and for women and children on Fairbanks Avenue. Jason Parks is with the mission.
17: When the heat indexes or the feel-like temperature is going to be, you know, over 90 or 100, that's obviously when we open that up to anybody who needs a cool place to stay.
16: Other spots include First United Methodist Church on West 10th Street, the Herrick District Library main branch on River Avenue, the Salvation Army's offices on Clover Street in Holland and Despelder Street in Grand Haven, the Grand Haven Community Center on Columbus Street, Christian Neighbors on 12th Street in Plainwell, and the Yankee Springs Township Fire Station on South Payne Lake Road near Whalen. Forecasters are not predicting any relief from the heat until overnight showers and storms on Friday morning. Grand Rapids police have arrested one person after they had responded to a pair of street takeover incidents over the weekend. The man was arrested after police saw him parked on I-196 either watching or recording a takeover on the bridge over the Grand River. He was arrested on charges of carrying a concealed weapon, failure to or refusal to obey a lawful order of police, and willfully obstructing a public place. Police also responded to a takeover at the intersection of Stocking Avenue and 3rd Street. The Cass County Sheriff's Office says a Niles area man has been arrested for stealing at least 4 vehicles.
18: His name and his age have not been released, but the Sheriff's Office says they searched a property on Sunday in Howard Township as they investigated a car theft Saturday night. They already found the car that was stolen, but they found a car reported stolen in South Bend, Indiana. They say he's also suspected of stealing 2 other cars in Niles. Items stolen from a nearby home were also found. I'm Michael Arney.
16: The 170 Michigan Army National Guard members who have been deployed to Washington to support celebrations of the country's 250th birthday may be recalled. Governor Whitmer sent a letter to the head of the Michigan National Guard saying troops would not be deployed to help with President Donald Trump's safe and beautiful mission to fight crime in the capital city. Whitmer wants assurances that the troops are only in D.C. to support the narrow and limited America 250 mission. After a website run by the National Guard's D.C. Joint Task Force listed Michigan as supporting Trump's safe and beautiful mission. An activist reported this past weekend that Michigan troops were on duty in the Georgetown neighborhood instead of the National Mall, where the America 250 events have been occurring. Get the latest news anytime at WHTC.com.
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21: Here's the latest forecast from WHTC.com. An extreme heat warning for the lakeshore continues until 8 o'clock Thursday night. Mostly sunny and hot today, 92. Heat index values as high as 101. Mostly clear tonight, 74. Sunny and hot tomorrow, 93. Again, heat index values as high as 101. Sunny and hot one more time on Thursday, 91. Currently, it's 85 in Zeeland, 83 in Holland. Heat index, 90. Get the forecast sent to you weekdays by texting the word STORM to 80373.
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23: Hey, West Michigan, it's Jer from Park Theater. 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
1: Might be a little bit too hot for the flies to be floating around, but then again, they're industrious. Welcome to Talk of the Town for this Tuesday, June 30th. If you've been with us since we took air at 9 o'clock, welcome back. If you've just joined us, welcome aboard. Talk a little bit about dealing with ice cream on a hot day like this. And sometimes it makes a mess. Kids don't mind it, but the older you get, you don't want that ice cream over your hands. You gotta get, you know, wash your hands. Ugh. It's just not good. We also talked education with the superintendent of West Ottawa Schools, Tim Bearden. If you missed the conversation, hey, it was a good one. 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You can listen or download at your convenience for free. We're about 10 minutes away from Brian Spencer's What's New Around Holland. And then we will be joined by Craig Rich, along with Rick Arnold. Rick is the president of the West Michigan chapter of the Michigan Society of Sons of the American Revolution. And we'll talk a little bit about America 250. Not exactly the official celebration, but the 250th anniversary of the founding of this nation in terms of declaring its independence from Great Britain. Although I don't think it was Great Britain at the time. It was just England. Although, you know, being the nerd I am, one might think, yeah, 1776 we declared our independence, but 1887 we passed the Constitution, and basically that's when we became a nation with that, because the what we were before that, didn't work out. So we'll talk to Craig and Rick about that in a little bit. And then in about an hour following Michael Kastner's NBC News, it will be Lindsay Lawrence's Evergreen Cummins report. Tiger baseball this evening, Tigers and the Yankees from the big ballpark in the Bronx. 6:40 p.m. with Dan Dickerson on 99.7 on Lakeshore, on WHTC, Allen's Cool FM. Tomorrow on WHTC's Talk of the Town, Manny Tunison with the ODC Network should be joining us. Let me do a quick check here, because sometimes I don't get the information in time, but I do now. She will be joined by Leslie Casper. She is the land and water outreach coordinator, and they'll be talking about the annual fishing derby coming up on July 21st. So we will have Lexi join Maddie for that, and that will be coming up tomorrow on WHTC's Talk of the Town. Also, we normally, on the first Wednesday of the month, have Hillary Hatch from the U.S. Social Security Administration offices in Grand Rapids, but Hillary is going to be off, so we will have Leroy Hernandez. He is with the McIntyre Resource Center, and we'll talk about big activity that's coming up there. Thursday, Holland City Manager Keith Van Beek, Allegan County Sheriff Frank Baker will be joining us. No show on Friday. We're taking that day off. And then Dan will be in for me on Monday. I'm taking the four-day weekend. And Dan should have Luke Merriman, the state representative, along with somebody involved with Veterans Affairs, coming up on Monday's Talk of the Town. We touched upon this with Tim Baird in our past half hour. And NBC had been previewing this. The Supreme Court has upheld bans on transgender athletes in girls in women's sports. Laws were passed in Idaho and West Virginia, and the High Court has apparently upheld that on a 6-3 vote. Transgender athletes had challenged the bans, arguing it violated the 14th Amendment Equal Protection Guarantee, but the court held that the West Virginia law didn't violate Title IX, which bars educational programs that receive federal funding from discriminating based on sex. The court also said two states didn't violate that 14th Amendment. Maintaining female sports teams for biological females, more than two dozen states currently have bans on transgender athletes in girls and women's sports. So, common sense ruling today, perhaps. Anyway, today's National Day, as we lighten things up a little bit, requires a little bit of patience.
0: Today is National Meteor Watch Day, which means you have to wait until tonight to participate. But there is a payoff. Shiny things flying in the sky. Ancient civilizations believed meteors or shooting stars were the heavens, opening up to hear wishes. But truth be told, NASA says meteors are really just space debris. But a wish couldn't hurt. Wait for it to get dark and look up. And on any given night, you'll see about one every 10 minutes. I'm Bree Tennis.
1: I don't know about that around here. Light pollution. You know, you got to go ways to get it nice and dark so you can see. So, anyway, not around here. We got some stories from Juke's Animal File today. Another one of the Big Bear eaglets in California has taken a first flight. Friends of Big Bear Valley says Luna, one of Jackie and Shadow's eaglets, flew yesterday morning to a tree where his papa was waiting for him, that Shadow. On Sunday, Luna's sister Sandy took her first flight by accident. Lost her footing. Whee! Anyway, she flew to a nearby tree minutes later. Friends of Big Bear Valley says she looked good in her first flight. So the eagles are flying, and they probably got the eagle cam going, streaming 24/7. Meanwhile, Peregrine Falcon, known for its speed and aerial prowess, making a remarkable comeback in western North Carolina after facing extinction due to DDT poisoning. A farmer put away that DDT. Conservation efforts have successfully reintroduced the species, with 18 breeding pairs now monitored in the region. Challenges such as habitat disturbance and limited nesting space persist, but partnerships with climbing organizations and seasonal cliff closures aim to protect the little boydies. Meanwhile, Gracie the giraffe is back home at the Texas Hill Country Ranch in Leakey, Texas. She escaped from more than a week ago. The tall girl slipped away from Cedar Hollow Ranch in Rayall County, Leakey, Texas, offered a reward for a safe return. Gracie was hard to find among the area's huge ranches and sparse population. She was spotted last Friday about 4 miles from the ranch. On Monday morning, she was rounded up, put those cowboys to work, and loaded onto a trailer. Gracie was back at the ranch by early afternoon. And finally, nobody's heard after someone sprayed bear spray inside a Lower Manhattan hotel. Officials say the spray was released on Monday morning during an argument between two people on the 20th floor of the Hilton Doubletree on Stone Street. Several hundred guests and staffers were evacuated as a precaution. A few people who came into contact with the spray were checked out by EMTs. No arrests initially made. Now, if they did that during the NFL season when the Bears were staying there for a game against the Giants, maybe it'd be understandable. Brian Spencer, what's new? Ron Howland is next.
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27: And a pleasant good morning to you all once again. Brian Spencer here with this edition of What's New Around Holland. The Holland Community Theater presents Disney's Frozen Jr., a children's adaptation of the hit Disney film. When Queen Elsa's icy powers spiral out of control, she accidentally traps Arendelle into an eternal winter, and it's up to her fearless sister, Princess Anna, to save the kingdom. Shows run July 1st through 3rd and 9th through 11th at 7, with matinees July 5th and 11th at 2. 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The Pump House Museum presents Wally Ewing's presentation about his new book, Trees, in which four local authors turn their curiosity to trees in and around Grand Haven. 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A new month of Red Cross blood drives kicks off tomorrow, July 1st, at Central Wesleyan Church with an out-of-county Red Cross blood drive from 11 until 3:45. 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We will be right back with notes from the area funeral homes, but first, let's hear from our sponsor.
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27: 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Harvey J. Musin, age 92 of Hudsonville, entered into the presence of his Savior Jesus on June 25th. A service to celebrate Harvey's life and faith will be held at 11 tomorrow morning, Wednesday, July 1st, at Fellowship Reformed Church of Hudsonville. Visitation will be at the church from 10 to 11 prior to the service, and a private graveside service will be held in Georgetown Township Cemetery. And Barbara Wesseldijk Walters, aged 89, passed away Sunday, June 28th. Visitation will be from 5 to 8 tomorrow evening at the Itema Funeral Home in Zeeland. The funeral service will be held at 1 o'clock this coming Thursday, July 2nd, at Nordeluz Christian Reformed Church on 112th Avenue, with interment taking place in Zeeland Cemetery. This has been Notes from the Area Funeral Homes, presented this morning by the Langland Sternberg Funeral Home. WHTC.com is where you can go online for completely free, full and updated obituaries, our community events calendar, and our local and national news headlines. Until tomorrow, with all my love to my wife and sons, this is Brian Spencer wishing you all a good day and good mental health.
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2: 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An extreme heat warning for the lakeshore until 8 o'clock Thursday night. Mostly sunny and hot today, 92. Heat index values as high as 101. Mostly clear tonight, 74. Sunny and hot tomorrow, 93. Heat index values again as high as 101. Sunny and hot on Thursday, 91. Currently in Zeeland, it is 86, 83 in Holland. Heat index at 90. 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
2: The U.S. Supreme Court has upheld bans on transgender athletes in girls and women's sports. More on that with an NBC update, and then we'll talk about America 250.
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29: NBC News Radio, I'm Mark Mayfield. We're just hours away from the Supreme Court handing down a couple of landmark decisions. Tammy Trujillo has a preview.
30: After a flurry of decisions on Monday, the court is set to hand down rulings on two huge cases, birthright citizenship and transgender athlete bans. The court will rule on a challenge to President Trump's executive order limiting birthright citizenship to children with at least one parent with citizenship or permanent legal status. The court is also weighing in on the legality of states banning transgender athletes from competing in girls and women's school sports. I'm Tammy Trujillo.
29: President Trump says he's unsure if he'll sign the bipartisan housing bill. The housing bill is an attempt to address housing shortages and affordability. It's sitting on his desk after being passed in the House and Senate last week. And the Archdiocese of San Francisco is going to pay out hundreds of millions of dollars to the victims of clergy sex abuse. Mark Mayfield, NBC News Radio.
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1: Welcome back to Talk of the Town for this Tuesday, June 30. We are on the brink of celebrating the 250th anniversary of the Declaration of Independence that the United States had against Great Britain, England, in 1776. The document drafted on July 2, signed on July 4th. And to talk a little bit about that, we have two members of the West Michigan chapter of the Michigan Society, Sons of the American Revolution, Craig Rich, along with the president of the chapter, Rick Arnold. Gentlemen, good morning. Welcome to WHTC.
31: Good morning.
32: Good morning. Thanks for having us.
1: And if you have a question about what the Sons of the American Revolution is all about and what they are going to be doing in conjunction with the 250th anniversary of this nation. They'll be happy to answer your question, 616-395-1450. Before we touch a little bit about the SAR with Craig Rich in here, a couple of days after the conclusion of the Holland Celtic, Holland Waterfront Celtic Festival and Highland Games that were this past weekend at the Ottawa County Fairgrounds. A little bit of an update. How did things go, Mr. Rich, to one of your prides and joys, year number five?
0: Well, if it was up to me, I think it was phenomenal. We just had so much success this year. We had great crowds. The weather cooperated, unlike the last 2 years when it felt like today, the 90s. And we just had limited crowds, even though out at the lakeshore, it's always a little bit cooler. So it wasn't, you know, awful. But this year was just, everything was perfect. The music, the dancers, we had Highland cows, we had border collies herding sheep, we had Highland games going on all day, music, and more music. So it just went really, really well. We haven't sat back and analyzed it and counted the receipts, but I think we did well enough to say that we'll be back year after year after year.
1: And it seems to have grown over the 5 years.
0: No, it's become a force to be reckoned with, and we're just really, really proud to be among the Irish, Scottish, and Celtic festival community in Michigan. Everybody tells us from the other festivals that they're learning things from us, as we've learned from them over the last, 5 years. And it's everybody helping everybody else. It really is a sense of community.
1: And you may have hit the right weekend to have it, last weekend in June?
0: Well, we're going to stick with the weekend closest to the summer solstice. It almost rhymes, but not quite. So that's our normal weekend, and it's been good to us, except for those two heat years. And last weekend would have been okay as well this year. But that's our normal weekend, right as close as we can get. Next year's dates, if anybody wants to write them down, is June 18 and 19.
1: Okay, and of course you have to get it squared away with the Ottawa County Fair Board to make sure you get the facility.
0: No, we've got those dates locked in. We are locked in.
1: All right, enough about the Holland Waterfront Celtic Festival and Highland Games for 2026. We'll talk to Craig about that next spring as we get ready for those games. Let's talk a little bit now about Sons of the American Revolution. Michigan Society, the West Michigan chapter president, is Rick Arnold. Rick, I'll leave it to you. Explain exactly what is the Sons of the American Revolution.
3: Well, yes, I'd be glad to. The members of our society are male descendants of people that served in the American Revolutionary War or contributed to establishing the independence of the United States. And most people try to think of it as being military service, but it's also legislative. It's people that supplied the efforts of the American Revolution. So it includes, men, women, and children, and folks that not only supported militarily, but also civilly and legislatively.
1: Tracing back, and to a certain extent, we tie it in with the activity from last weekend in terms of looking at one's lineage, you've got to have some good documentation, don't you?
3: Absolutely, yes. We have to do documentation. We have genealogists that are specialized in reviewing all the records of the applications, and we have, obviously ironclad documentation to prove that you are a descendant of someone that served and supported the American Revolution.
1: Not only, as you say, militarily, but perhaps maybe serving in Philadelphia when the document was drafted.
0: Yeah, and on top of that, I heard a great story about someone who was admitted because his ancestor ran a little ferry boat that went across a river, and every time the Americans needed to use it, he would, chop chop. He would get to it and get them across the river ASAP. Whenever the British showed up, the boat was damaged or the they couldn't find the help, or they lost the oars. I mean, that is a person whose ancestor helped in their own way. So there's thousands and probably hundreds of thousands of examples like that.
1: So how many members do we have right now in the West Michigan chapter of the Michigan Society?
3: We currently have 110 members in the West Michigan chapter. We're the largest of the 12 chapters in Michigan. Totally in Michigan, there's 650 members. And nationally, we have 37,000 members in our organization. That represents 550 chapters in all 50 states, as well as societies that are based in Canada, France, Spain, and Germany, as well as Switzerland and the UK. Because some of those folks, as you know, the French particularly, helped support us in the war efforts, and actually without them, we probably would not have succeeded in our revolutionary objectives.
1: We have French chapters then? You know, maybe they weren't American, but they may have helped in the French effort.
3: Yes, yeah. The common theme is they supported the American Revolutionary efforts.
1: Okay, and of course, I've mentioned this before the segment, and I'll repeat it again. While we celebrate the 250th anniversary of this nation on July 4th, some might say, well, we had the Articles between 1776 and 1787 when the Constitution was set in. To a certain extent, this nation became a nation in 87.
3: That's correct.
1: So,
3: yeah, that's when the Constitution was laid to form the official government of the United States as a representative constitutional republic.
0: Yeah. Yes. And interestingly enough, Gary, July 4 is when the document was drafted. It wasn't signed until August 2 at the next convening of what was then the Constitutional Convention. And even then, it wasn't everybody. It took until January of 1777 to get all the signatures that you currently see on that document, and there are still two missing.
1: Mm.
0: Two people that I think were either too ill or whatever to get there.
1: And they had to do this. Wasn't there a military conflict going around in the Philadelphia area at that time? It made a little stuff, or maybe I'm just thinking my time frame's a little bit different.
0: I don't know all the dates of all the battles like some of our members do, because they're really historians, but there was always pressure on Philadelphia, especially because of that. That is where Congress was, and that is where a lot of the, like Benjamin Franklin and others, lived, and they were, you know, the brain trust of what was going on.
1: Yeah, we didn't have the D.C. New York was not New York yet. And Boston was a little bit too far because he needed something that would tie in the southern colonies as well as the northern colonies. So Philadelphia gravitated as basically the center part of the whole thing.
0: Yeah, that's true.
1: Again, if you have a question for Rick Martin Rick Arnold or for Craig Rich with the Sons of the American Revolution, 616-395-1450. All right, Rick, you told us about the fact of what is stipulated for membership in the SAR. What exactly does the SAR do now?
3: Well, I'm going to start by just reading our mission statement, which is always a concise statement. It goes as follows. We, descendants of the heroes of the American Revolution, who by their sacrifices established the United States of America, reaffirm our faith in the principles of liberty and our constitutional republic, and solemnly pledge ourselves to defend them against every foe. So our purposes, Gary, off that mission statement are patriotic, they're historical, and educational. So we strive to perpetuate the memories and honor the Revolutionary War patriots. We honor all individuals, even today, for outstanding patriotic achievement at the local, state, and national levels. We do grave markings to mark the graves of the patriots that served in the war. We celebrate, obviously, the anniversaries of key Revolutionary War events, and we carry out the purposes of the preamble of the Constitution. So all those things are kind of general themes in terms of what our purposes are. Generally speaking, we do things, like I mentioned, the grave marking. We obviously place flags on Flag Day, medallions on grave markers. We participate in the wreaths across America, where in early December we lay wreaths to honor the sacrifice and service of all veterans and the gravestones around West Michigan, with the largest being the Grand Rapids Veterans Cemetery, where 6,000 wreaths are laid down annually, which is a huge event. As a chapter of our locally, we actually provide Christmas gifts to veterans that are housed at the Grand Rapids Home for Veterans. In the last couple of years, we actually created a calendar that is celebrating the 250th anniversary, and it's a calendar that highlights events that occurred 250 years ago. And each date of this calendar

0: what happened 250 years ago. And interestingly, this calendar received such great acclaim that it's now offered on the SAR store on the national website. So some claim to fame for us locally here that the calendar has received some notoriety and is now being marketed to all members or anyone that, quite frankly, wants to buy a calendar.
1: Go ahead. Let me step in for a moment, because if you got a question, 616-395-1450. Dealing with education, and maybe we need this as a nation right now to sort of remind people or refresh people or maybe straighten out people about what this nation is. In my opinion, you can refute it or agree with it, whatever. We're not too united of the states right now. We have a lot of division and some hyphenation. We're African-American. We're Asian-American. We're Mexican-American. We're Irish-American. We're not American.
0: Yes, well, I must say that we are a nonpartisan organization. We pursue truth, and we uphold the Constitution. That's the glue that keeps us all together. And so from that perspective, from an educational point of view, we have youth contests that go into elementary schools, middle schools, and high schools, and contests that are centered around the historical founding of our country. And so each of those types of contests, there's a brochure contest, a poster contest, essay contest, oration contest, so that the youth, from the history perspective, can take our youth and bring them into the fold. We also are happy to say that there's also a Children of the American Revolution organization for children that are under 18, and there's a local chapter in Grand Rapids that has one, and some of the members are also members of the SAR. The other thing that we're doing, to your point about national education, July 8th at 6 p.m., across the nation, there will be a national reading of the Declaration of Independence. And that will be all been done at the same time at 6 p.m. that night. Locally, there will be a public ceremony and a reading of the Declaration at the Grand Rapids Public Library. Again, that's July 8th. You're welcome to go down and attend that. It's also going to be done in Rockford, Michigan at the Garden Club Park, and is also one that's going to be done in Hesperia. And most importantly, all of our members have been encouraged to read the Declaration of Independence to their family and friends while they're gathered over the 4th of July weekend. And again, that's another way to create some publicity and some founding of what the truth is about the founding of our country.
2: And, you know, we have to give a big shout-out to our sister organization. The SAR was founded in 1889. But, you know, as typical back then, it was an old boys' club and wouldn't let the girls in. So the DAR came along a year later and has been setting the pace. They are a larger organization than we are, but I wanted to recognize the fact that this might be an old boys' club, but there's a girls' club, too, that that does great things, in not only in Holland, because there's a Holland chapter, there's a Grand Rapids chapter, and so on, that do phenomenal things. So if there are women who are listening who say, this all sounds great, but it's the SAR, well, no, join the local DAR if you are a woman who cares about this stuff as well.
1: To a certain extent, the DAR has overshadowed a little bit of the SAR, but to a certain extent...
2: No, you're exactly they right. They are much, much larger than we are, and they
1: put them together.
2: They do a lot.
1: Put them together.
2: Yeah, it's really the effort that counts.
0: Yeah, and another event I might mention is that recently a new film, a documentary film, was just released earlier in June called Frontier to Freedom, and it was a documentary about the founding of the state of Michigan that traces its roots back to the fur trade, which really put Michigan on the map. A lot of the folks in Europe really had a penchant for beaver pelts. And that obviously became a trade and an economic force for Michigan.

0: Fort Michilimackinac is obviously one of those locations that had a fort that was part of it, that trade route at the time. And also, because of that, was also subject to all the hostilities and the wars between Native Americans as well as the French, the Spanish, and obviously Great Britain. But the Frontier to Freedom film is a two-hour documentary. It's currently in theaters around West Michigan. I believe it's coming up in Grand Haven Theater. It actually premiered at the Celebration Cinema Theater in Grand Rapids on June 4th and 5th for the weekend. And it's going to be on PBS starting June 2nd locally.
1: July 2nd?
0: July 2nd, okay, yeah. On GVSU. At 9 p.m., it'll be aired on the public PBS station. And again, on July 5th at 4 p.m., it'll also be aired on GVSU. And there is a way to find out where it's going to be aired around the country on all the other different PBS stations. It will go national, and it'll be rolled out throughout the whole year. But if you go to frontiertofreedom.com, there will be an updated list of the show's timing and what PBS station is airing it. So I highly encourage that. It goes through all the activities that included Michigan as a significant player in the Revolutionary War.
2: Gary, you know I'm a historian. I love this stuff. And I learned more by watching this two-hour documentary about the state of Michigan than I ever thought existed. It's just a phenomenal film, and the producer, they're calling him the next Ken Burns.
1: And Ken's been around for a while, and we might have to get a new one stepping in. Where do you see the future of patriotism?
0: Well, I think I'm very positive about the future of patriotism. I think with all the strife that we have and the division, it certainly is going to wake folks up that are perhaps have been complacent, and forcing them to rethink what is it about America that's so special. And I think if they really do some soul searching, and if they get exposed to how countries around the world that do not have the same freedom and democracy that we have here, I guess I would just say, if you don't like it here, you know, try somewhere else, and you probably will return. And I think just that self-reflection is something that has to be done. But at the same time, you know, we have to take responsibility for being examples of promoting what are the ideals of the United States of America. Why was it formed? Against the tyranny of a country that imposed taxes and tariffs and trade imbalances to a colony of free people, and caused us to basically get to the point of saying enough is enough. And that's what really happened here in the United States, that we were a free people, and we did not want to have the tyranny of a monarch or a government that did not represent our interests.
2: And I think being a patriot in today's world, you can divorce yourself from politics, you can divorce yourself from party, you can divorce yourself from the strife and the garbage that comes out of our government sometimes, that we look at those commercials that I see even on like YouTube that just, you know, are they're just stupid. I mean, they're gut-wrenching. And to support your country and to love your country and to do what you can to make it a better place in your own little part of it, in your city, in your community, your township, your county. You can throw away all the politics and love your country, celebrate your country, and really celebrate the fact that this is one of the, if not the one of the longest democracies that's existed in the world, even though we're not a true democracy, if you will. But we figured out how to do it, how to survive it, and how to look forward with at least a positive attitude toward the future.
1: Where can people go not only for information about joining the Sons of the American Revolution, but also supporting it, because it is a nonprofit?
0: Absolutely. We have an email address I could give to you. It's Westmich, S-A-R, so Westmichsar at gmail.com. You can email us that way. We're on Facebook with the address of being WMC, which stands for West Michigan Chapter, and M-I-S-S-A-R, which stands for the Michigan S-A-R Organization. So we are part of the Michigan organization, obviously chartered that way, and part, obviously, of the National Society, which is SAR.org. And either way, you can find a way to find out how to join this chapter, information about it. We have membership meetings that are certainly open to the public, anyone interested. That happens about five times a year, starting in September. September 10th would be our next meeting in Grand Rapids. And so there's lots of ways, lots of touch points. One thing that we were also at, we were actually had a booth at the Celtic Festival this past weekend. And because there's a lot of clans there, and they're obviously very history-oriented, genealogy-oriented, and as are we. And so we had great participation and interest, and we probably signed up 30, 40 people to receive information about how to join our organization. So very successful, and many ways that you can get interested in that.
1: Rick Arnold, Craig Rich from Sons of the American Revolution, the West Michigan Chapter, Michigan Society. Gentlemen, thank you very much for letting us know about what's going on, coming up on the 250th anniversary of this nation. Wish both of you well. Let's talk a little bit about this, shall we say, a year from now?
2: I'm sure.
0: Excellent.
1: The weather outlook from WHTC.com. Extreme heat warning in effect until 8 o'clock on Thursday. Mostly sunny and hot today, 92. Heat index values as high as 101. Mostly clear tonight, 74. Sunny and hot tomorrow, 93. Heat index values as high as 101. Sunny and hot on Thursday, again, 91. Currently in Zeeland, it is 86. In Holland, 83. Heat index, 90. 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
1: We want to thank Superintendent Tim Bearden of West Ottawa Public Schools, along with Rick Arnold and Craig Rich of the Sons of the American Revolution, for joining us today on Talk of the Town. 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Thanks to Brian Spencer, What's New Round Holland. Thanks to all of you for listening today. Tomorrow on WHTC's Talk of the Town, we will be joined by Maddie Tunison and Lexi Casper with the ODC Network and Leroy Hernandez with the Macatawa Resource Center. Following NBC News, it'll be Lindsay Lawrence's Evergreen Commons Report. For Brian Spencer, I'm Gary Stevens. Thanks for listening to Talk of the Town. Have yourselves a good day. And if all goes well, we'll do this all again tomorrow.
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10: Rumors spreading around in that Texas town. About the shack outside the game. And you know what I'm talking about. Just let me know if you wanna go to that whole mile on the range. They got a lot of nice girls.

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1: NBC News Radio, I'm Mark Mayfield. All eyes are on the Supreme Court, where blockbuster cases are due to be decided today. The High Court is set to hand down rulings on birthright citizenship and transgender athlete bans. The court is going to rule on a challenge to President Trump's executive order limiting birthright citizenship to children with at least one parent with citizenship or permanent legal status. The court is also weighing in on the legality of states banning transgender athletes from competing in girls' and women's school sports. The U.S. and Iran are due to hold talks today in Qatar. Tammy Trujillo reports.
2: President Trump made the announcement on Truth Social, claiming Iran had requested the meeting following the latest round of back-and-forth attacks in the region. Iran's foreign ministry, though, was quick to deny that any such talks were planned, but said they're sending a delegation to Doha to discuss the unfreezing of Iranian funds. Over the weekend, Iran targeted U.S. allies across the Persian Gulf and again claimed it had control over the Strait of Hormuz. Control of that critical maritime route has been among the biggest challenges to the Memorandum of Understanding signed just over a week ago. I'm Tammy Trujillo.
1: Progressive and socialist Democrats are hoping to continue their winning streak in Colorado's primaries today. Scott Carr has more.
3: In the Colorado governor's primary, Democratic Senator Michael Bennett's facing off against the state's Attorney General, Phil Wisner, who's positioned himself to the left of Bennett. In the Senate race, incumbent John Hickenlooper's in a tight race with progressive state Senator Julie Gonzalez. 15-term Democratic Congresswoman Diana DeGette's facing a stiff challenge from socialist Malat Kiros, who campaigned as a Palestinian supporter. I'm Scott Carr.
1: And the crushing mega heat dome is going to take a toll on millions across the eastern half of the U.S. this week and last well into the 4th of July weekend. Forecasters say two small heat domes will collide, making one large heat dome that's going to send temperatures soaring. 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
4: 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An eccentric lottery winner who lives alone on a remote island tries to make his fantasies come true by getting his favorite musicians to perform at his home. 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Our next evening game night is July 6th at 5:45. Join other members of Evergreen Commons on the first and third Monday of the month for game night. We have many games available, or you can bring one of your favorites. Please remember, no outside food is allowed. July 1st at 2:30, come enjoy good books, great discussions, and meet new people. Agent Josephine by Damian Lewis is our book discussion for July. And next month's book is Heaven and Earth by Jeff High, and we'll meet on August 5th. Beltone Hearing Centers will be here July 8th from 2 to 3 o'clock. They will have free hearing screenings, ear inspection for wax blockage, and checks of all makes and models of hearing aids. Free in-home appointments are also available. 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

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Nobody wants to be left out. 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

0: Hi, this is Dan Evans. Coming up on Wednesday's WHTC Morning News, your Holland Public Schools report, Hearing Voices, Holland Farmers Market Report, a Harbor Humane Society update, and more. 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
1: NBC News Radio, I'm Mark Mayfield. We're just hours away from the Supreme Court handing down a couple of landmark decisions. Tammy Trujillo has a preview.
2: After a flurry of decisions on Monday, the court is set to hand down rulings on two huge cases, birthright citizenship and transgender athlete bans. The court will rule on a challenge to President Trump's executive order limiting birthright citizenship to children with at least one parent with citizenship or permanent legal status. The court is also weighing in on the legality of states banning transgender athletes from competing in girls' and women's school sports. I'm Tammy Trujillo.
1: President Trump says he's unsure if he'll sign the bipartisan housing bill. The housing bill is an attempt to address housing shortages and affordability. It's sitting on his desk after being passed in the House and Senate last week. And the Archdiocese of San Francisco is going to pay out hundreds of millions of dollars to the victims of clergy sex abuse. Mark Mayfield, NBC News Radio.
3: With a news update on WHTC Holland's Cool FM, I'm Gary Stevens. As the U.S. Supreme Court finishes up its current session with written rulings this week, one decision has made an impact on a southern Michigan community. Last Thursday, the High Court cleared the way for the Trump administration to cut off temporary legal protections for thousands of Haitians and Syrians. Justices ruled 6-3 that courts cannot review decisions to end temporary protected status. This ruling directly involves Haitian and Syrian immigrants, many of those from the Caribbean island currently residing and working in the Coldwater area. If immigrants lose their protected status, they will have to find another legal status, leave the country, or risk deportation. Republican Congressman Tim Walberg of Tipton, whose district includes the Coldwater area, admits that it's an apparent no-win situation.
4: For the heart, you'd want to say, no, let's let them stay longer. For the brain and for the future of our Constitution and our law system, you want us to follow the law, and that's what we're stuck with right now.
3: Over 8,000 temporary protected status holders are in Michigan as of March of 2025. 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
5: Here's the updated forecast from WHTC.com. Highs level off around 92 this afternoon under mainly clear skies. Slight chance for showers. Tonight, lows level off.

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1: NBC News Radio, I'm Mark Mayfield. All eyes are on the Supreme Court, where blockbuster cases are due to be decided today. The High Court is set to hand down rulings on birthright citizenship and transgender athlete bans. The court is going to rule on a challenge to President Trump's executive order limiting birthright citizenship to children with at least one parent with citizenship or permanent legal status. The court is also weighing in on the legality of states banning transgender athletes from competing in girls' and women's school sports. The U.S. and Iran are due to hold talks today in Qatar. Tammy Trujillo reports.
2: President Trump made the announcement on Truth Social, claiming Iran had requested the meeting following the latest round of back-and-forth attacks in the region. Iran's foreign ministry, though, was quick to deny that any such talks were planned, but said they're sending a delegation to Doha to discuss the unfreezing of Iranian funds. Over the weekend, Iran targeted U.S. allies across the Persian Gulf and again claimed it had control over the Strait of Hormuz. Control of that critical maritime route has been among the biggest challenges to the Memorandum of Understanding signed just over a week ago. I'm Tammy Trujillo.
1: Progressive and socialist Democrats are hoping to continue their winning streak in Colorado's primaries today. Scott Carr has more.
3: In the Colorado governor's primary, Democratic Senator Michael Bennett's facing off against the state's Attorney General, Phil Wisner, who's positioned himself to the left of Bennett. In the Senate race, incumbent John Hickenlooper's in a tight race with progressive state Senator Julie Gonzalez. 15-term Democratic Congresswoman Diana DeGette's facing a stiff challenge from socialist Malat Kiros, who campaigned as a Palestinian supporter. I'm Scott Carr.
1: And the crushing mega heat dome is going to take a toll on millions across the eastern half of the U.S. this week and last well into the 4th of July weekend. Forecasters say two small heat domes will collide, making one large heat dome that's going to send temperatures soaring. 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
4: This is the WHTC Midday Report on Holland's Cool FM. For Tuesday, June 30th, I'm Gary Stevens. It only took 9 days on the calendar before the feel of the proverbial dog days of summer arrived along the lakeshore. The National Weather Service office in Grand Rapids has placed an extreme heat warning for Allegan and Ottawa counties through 8 p.m. on Thursday. This is due to dangerously hot conditions with heat index values up to 105. The Michigan Department of Environment, Great Lakes, and Energy has also declared an air quality advisory for the region, with pollutants expected to be in the unhealthy for sensitive groups range. Among areas designated as cooling centers is both of Gateway Missions Centers for men on Waverly Road and for women and children on Fairbanks Avenue. Jason Parks is with the mission.
5: When the heat indexes or the feel like temperature is going to be, you know, over 90 or 100, that's obviously when we open that up to anybody who needs a cool place to stay.
4: Other spots include First United Methodist Church on West 10th Street, the Herrick District Library's main branch on River Avenue, the Salvation Army's offices on Clover Street in Holland and DeSpelder Street in Grand Haven, the Grand Haven Community Center on Columbus Street, Christian Neighbors on 12th Street in Plainwell, and the Yankee Springs Township Fire Station on South Payne Lake Road near Wayland. Forecasters are not predicting any relief from the heat until overnight showers and storms arrive on Friday morning. Two crashes a half mile and 5 hours apart along a stretch of road northeast of Zeeland led to the hospitalization of four persons yesterday. Both incidents occurred along 72nd Avenue. The first was around 2:15 p.m. near Polk Street, when a southbound vehicle apparently drifted across the median and slammed into a ditch. Two persons from California in the rear seats, a 25-year-old woman from Simi Valley and a 30-year-old man from Azusa, were not wearing seatbelts and were taken to Corwell Zeeland Hospital for treatment of non-life-threatening injuries. The driver, a 30-year-old Davie, Florida man, along with another passenger, a 22-year-old Las Vegas woman, were buckled up and not hurt. Around 5:35 p.m., a two-vehicle collision occurred about a half mile north, near the intersection of 72nd Avenue and Bower Road. A southbound SUV crossed the center line and hit a northbound pickup. The truck driver, a 29-year-old Hudsonville woman, and her passenger, a 39-year-old Comstock Park woman, were taken to an undisclosed area hospital with serious injuries, while the SUV driver, a 41-year-old Greenwood, Indiana man, was not hurt. No names are disclosed as both crashes remain under investigation by the Ottawa County Sheriff's Office. Joe Triggs, officially the new police chief in Grand Rapids, taking the oath of office yesterday with family, friends, and colleagues before him at City Hall. The 16th chief of the Grand Rapids Police Department bested three other finalists for the job last week. He has served over 25 years with the GRPD.
6: I lead with passion. Purpose is what drives me. And I know it wasn't it's such a big role, and it's something that you have to take seriously. And I know the process was a grueling one, but it was definitely worth it. Anything worth it usually takes effort.
4: Trigg became deputy chief in 2023 and has been serving as interim chief since Eric Wistrom left at the end of February for a similar role in Pensacola, Florida. Contractors are now working to replace the exterior staircases at the Wildwood off Main apartment complex in suburban Kalamazoo.
7: Now, the complex was condemned 7 weeks ago. Several tenants, however, are still living in second floor units. They say they didn't have any advance notice about the construction work. Crews will be working on buildings 10, 11, and 12 today, buildings 5, 6, 17, and 18 tomorrow. More work is set to happen Thursday and Friday. I'm Michael Arney.
4: The heat outside of the state capitol in Lansing could be matched by those inside this week. Lawmakers such as second-term Democratic Representative Joey Andrews of St. Joseph returned to work today, hopeful that a framework agreement between Republican House Speaker Matt Hall, Democratic Senate Majority Leader Winnie Brinks, and Governor Gretchen Whitmer can lead to an agreed budget by Wednesday's deadline.
8: Past budget cycles are an indicator. We'll probably have a couple of late nights this week, and hopefully we'll have a budget before the end of the week, but it's a fragile state of things, and, you know, I also wouldn't be surprised if negotiations broke down and we're back next week to, you know, trying to get this done.
4: Morris News reporting that much of the details being done by legislative staff racing to finalize budget details by this coming Friday at the latest ahead of the upcoming holiday weekend. In sports, after topping the Yankees in New York last night 7-3, the Detroit Tigers face the Bronx Bombers again at Yankee Stadium this evening, with coverage from Dan Dickerson at 6:40 p.m. on WHTC, Holland's Cool FM. After edging visiting San Diego last night 3-2, the Cubs host the Padres again at Wrigley Field in Chicago this evening. After prevailing in Baltimore last night 8-2, the Chicago White Sox take on the Orioles again at Oriole Park in Camden Yards this evening. And idle last night, the West Michigan Whitecaps host the Lake County Captains at LMCU Ballpark in Comstock Park this evening. Get the latest news anytime at WHTC.com.
9: With agribusiness news on the WHTC Midday Report, I'm Rusty Halverson. The United States and Brazil account for about 40% of global corn production and almost 60% of corn exports. Joanna Calusi, an ag economist at Purdue University, looked into corn production methods in both countries. The analysis focused on a typical U.S. corn farm in Iowa and one in Mato Grosso, Brazil. She started with the typical cost shares for corn production in both countries.
10: From 2020 to 2024, direct costs accounted for more than 50% of total costs in the Brazilian corn farm. This reflects Brazil's high input expenses, especially fertilizer. Corn is heavily dependent on nitrogen, and Brazil relies on imports for nearly 95% of its nitrogen consumption.
9: So, how does that compare to a typical U.S. corn farm in Iowa?
10: Overhead costs represented the largest share of total production costs in three of the 5 years analyzed, accounting for more than one-third of the total.
9: While production costs are higher in the U.S., costs in Brazil rose much faster in recent years.
10: On the Brazilian farm, total production costs more than doubled, rising from $69 per metric ton in 2020 to $147 per metric ton in 2024. On the U.S. farm, costs also increased, but at a slower pace, rising 22%.
9: Revenues on both Brazil and Iowa farms grew, but the profits didn't always cover the costs.
10: In 2023 and 2024, both farmers reported negative economic profits, meaning that total revenue was not enough to cover total economic costs.
9: Again, that's Joanna Calusi of Purdue University. Farmers across the Corn Belt are reducing spending on fertilizers, seed, and crop protection products as they prepare for another year of narrow profit margins. Agricultural economists and industry analysts report that many producers are carefully managing expenses after several seasons of declining crop prices and higher operating costs. While fertilizer prices have moderated somewhat from record levels seen in recent years, input costs remain elevated compared with historical averages.
11: While geopolitical concerns often take the blame for volatile nitrogen fertilizer prices, decades of deep industry consolidation driven by natural gas costs may be the true underlying factor. University of Illinois ag economist Enrique Monaco and several colleagues wrote an article titled Consolidation Trends in the U.S. Nitrogen Fertilizer Industry. It was put together in response to the Strait of Hormuz closure amid the Iran war. He said industry consolidation is a definite factor in high prices.
12: The consolidation has been there. It's nothing that started right now with the Strait of Hormuz, right? But once you have a shock like that on prices, this is where, you know, you start looking again and relooking at things. Specifically, this shock that happened to fertilizer prices, the consolidation has been going since, specifically here in the U.S. on the nitrogen industry. It's been happening since mid-2000s. Again, it's nothing that started right now with the conflict or because of that.
11: Monaco says the U.S. accounts for about 10 to 15% of global fertilizer consumption. When you break it up by N, P, and K, nitrogen, phosphorus, and potassium, Monaco talks about how reliant the U.S. is on other countries.
12: For potassium specifically, the import reliance is very high, and Canada is the main partner. When it comes to phosphate and nitrogen, those numbers are much lower, 13 and 6%. That means that the U.S. has a good domestic production capacity in terms of ammonia production, which is used for other nitrogen products as well.
11: From the 2000s to today, with that dip in the middle, there was consolidation within the industry. He talks about the share of the industry, who controls it now, and how that's changed over time.
12: Since 2000, there was a decrease in total number of firms, but also plants operating. When it comes to who has the ammonia's production capacity in the U.S., that would be primarily CF Industries and Nutrien would be the top two. Those together here will count for roughly 55-60%. The top four companies would account for 70% of ammonia production capacity. Okay, that's not necessarily market share, but that's one indicative here.
11: That's Enrique Monaco of the University of Illinois. For West Michigan Farm News, go to Michigan Agriculture Now at WHTC.com. 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

0: Nothing says summer like Detroit Tigers baseball. 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
1: NBC News Radio, I'm Mark Mayfield. We're just hours away from the Supreme Court handing down a couple of landmark decisions. Tammy Trujillo has a preview.
2: After a flurry of decisions on Monday, the court is set to hand down rulings on two huge cases, birthright citizenship and transgender athlete bans. The court will rule on a challenge to President Trump's executive order limiting birthright citizenship to children with at least one parent with citizenship or permanent legal status. The court is also weighing in on the legality of states banning transgender athletes from competing in girls' and women's school sports. I'm Tammy Trujillo.
1: President Trump says he's unsure if he'll sign the bipartisan housing bill. The housing bill is an attempt to address housing shortages and affordability. It's sitting on his desk after being passed in the House and Senate last week. And the Archdiocese of San Francisco is going to pay out hundreds of millions of dollars to the victims of clergy sex abuse. Mark Mayfield, NBC News Radio.
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4: Here's the updated forecast from WHTC.com. High temperatures reach up to 92 this afternoon under mainly clear skies. Slight chance for showers tonight, 74. Slight chance for showers tomorrow, 93. I'm meteorologist Paul Trombley. Right now, it's 84 degrees.
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1: NBC News Radio, I'm Mark Mayfield. All eyes are on the Supreme Court, where blockbuster cases are due to be decided today. The High Court is set to hand down rulings on birthright citizenship and transgender athlete bans. The court is going to rule on a challenge to President Trump's executive order limiting birthright citizenship to children with at least one parent with citizenship or permanent legal status. The court is also weighing in on the legality of states banning transgender athletes from competing in girls' and women's school sports. The U.S. and Iran are due to hold talks today in Qatar. Tammy Trujillo reports.
2: President Trump made the announcement on Truth Social, claiming Iran had requested the meeting following the latest round of back-and-forth attacks in the region. Iran's foreign ministry, though, was quick to deny that any such talks were planned, but said they're sending a delegation to Doha to discuss the unfreezing of Iranian funds. Over the weekend, Iran targeted U.S. allies across the Persian Gulf and again claimed it had control over the Strait of Hormuz. Control of that critical maritime route has been among the biggest challenges to the Memorandum of Understanding signed just over a week ago. I'm Tammy Trujillo.
1: Progressive and socialist Democrats are hoping to continue their winning streak in Colorado's primaries today. Scott Carr has more.
3: In the Colorado governor's primary, Democratic Senator Michael Bennett's facing off against the state's Attorney General, Phil Wisner, who's positioned himself to the left of Bennett. In the Senate race, incumbent John Hickenlooper's in a tight race with progressive state Senator Julie Gonzalez. 15-term Democratic Congresswoman Diana DeGette's facing a stiff challenge from socialist Malat Kiros, who campaigned as a Palestinian supporter. I'm Scott Carr.
1: And a crushing mega heat dome is going to take a toll on millions across the eastern half of the U.S. this week and last well into the 4th of July weekend. Forecasters say two small heat domes will collide, making one large heat dome that's going to send temperatures soaring. You're listening to the latest from NBC News Radio.
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1: NBC News Radio, I'm Mark Mayfield. We're just hours away from the Supreme Court handing down a couple of landmark decisions. Tammy Trujillo has a preview.
2: After a flurry of decisions on Monday, the court is set to hand down rulings on two huge cases, birthright citizenship and transgender athlete bans. The court will rule on a challenge to President Trump's executive order limiting birthright citizenship to children with at least one parent with citizenship or permanent legal status. The court is also weighing in on the legality of states banning transgender athletes from competing in girls' and women's school sports. I'm Tammy Trujillo.
1: President Trump says he's unsure if he'll sign the bipartisan housing bill. The housing bill is an attempt to address housing shortages and affordability. It's sitting on his desk after being passed in the House and Senate last week. And the Archdiocese of San Francisco is going to pay out hundreds of millions of dollars to the victims of clergy sex abuse. Mark Mayfield, NBC News Radio.
0: With a news update on WHTC Holland's Cool FM, I'm Gary Stevens. A byproduct of the extreme heat warning currently in place for much of Michigan is increased awareness of staying out of vehicles that are not in use. Groups such as AAA of Michigan are advising motorists to ensure that all children and pets are not left alone in parked or broken down vehicles. Adrian Woodland with the Auto Club in Dearborn says that inside temperatures could rise by 20 degrees in 10 minutes.
3: According to NoHeatStroke.org, more than 1,000 children have died in hot cars since 1998, with an average of about 37 deaths a year. And every one of these tragedies is devastating, and they happen so much faster than people think. So it's definitely important for drivers to know that this is preventable and to take a second to check the back seat, and it can definitely save life.
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5: Here's the updated forecast from WHTC.com. Mainly sunny this afternoon, with daytime highs approaching 92. Slight chance of rain showers tonight. Lows dip down to about 74. 93 tomorrow, slight chance for showers. I'm meteorologist Megan Mulford. Right now, it's 86 degrees.
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0: Your Michigan Oldies is Highlands Cool FM. WHTC, it's J.D. Thanks for tuning in on this great holiday week that we're coming up on here. By the way, if you're up for a road trip, we'll give you some local stuff that's going on for Holland and Zeeland and around this area. But if you are up for a road trip, I can encourage you, starting tomorrow is the Field of Flight. That's July 1st through the 5th. That's down in Battle Creek. And jets fly in. They've got this new MQ-9 Reaper that's going to be on display for all 4 or 5 days. You can go check that stuff out. It's worth the admission. And they got fireworks and a lot of fun. Yeah. Anyway, get down there and check it out.
1: NBC News Radio, I'm Mark Mayfield. All eyes are on the Supreme Court, where blockbuster cases are due to be decided today. The High Court is set to hand down rulings on birthright citizenship and transgender athlete bans. The court is going to rule on a challenge to President Trump's executive order limiting birthright citizenship to children with at least one parent with citizenship or permanent legal status. The court is also weighing in on the legality of states banning transgender athletes from competing in girls' and women's school sports. The U.S. and Iran are due to hold talks today in Qatar. Tammy Trujillo reports.
2: President Trump made the announcement on Truth Social, claiming Iran had requested the meeting following the latest round of back-and-forth attacks in the region. Iran's foreign ministry, though, was quick to deny that any such talks were planned, but said they're sending a delegation to Doha to discuss the unfreezing of Iranian funds. Over the weekend, Iran targeted U.S. allies across the Persian Gulf and again claimed it had control over the Strait of Hormuz. Control of that critical maritime route has been among the biggest challenges to the Memorandum of Understanding signed just over a week ago. I'm Tammy Trujillo.
1: Progressive and socialist Democrats are hoping to continue their winning streak in Colorado's primaries today. Scott Carr has more.
3: In the Colorado governor's primary, Democratic Senator Michael Bennett's facing off against the state's Attorney General, Phil Wisner, who's positioned himself to the left of Bennett. In the Senate race, incumbent John Hickenlooper's in a tight race with progressive state Senator Julie Gonzalez. 15-term Democratic Congresswoman Diana DeGette's facing a stiff challenge from socialist Malat Kiros, who campaigned as a Palestinian supporter. I'm Scott Carr.
1: And a crushing mega heat dome is going to take a toll on millions across the eastern half of the U.S. this week and last well into the 4th of July weekend. Forecasters say two small heat domes will collide, making one large heat dome that's going to send temperatures soaring. 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

0: Your Michigan Old News is Holland's Cool FM, WHTC. It's National Social Media Day. Do you know that as an average person, we spend about 141 minutes a day on social media? 5.4 billion people use social media in 2025 alone. Wow! And you know what? We still haven't learned anything new.
1: NBC News Radio, I'm Mark Mayfield. We're just hours away from the Supreme Court handing down a couple of landmark decisions. Tammy Trujillo has a preview.
2: After a flurry of decisions on Monday, the court is set to hand down rulings on two huge cases, birthright citizenship and transgender athlete bans. The court will rule on a challenge to President Trump's executive order limiting birthright citizenship to children with at least one parent with citizenship or permanent legal status. The court is also weighing in on the legality of states banning transgender athletes from competing in girls' and women's school sports. I'm Tammy Trujillo.
1: President Trump says he's unsure if he'll sign the bipartisan housing bill. The housing bill is an attempt to address housing shortages and affordability. It's sitting on his desk after being passed in the House and Senate last week. And the Archdiocese of San Francisco is going to pay out hundreds of millions of dollars to the victims of clergy sex abuse. Mark Mayfield, NBC News Radio.
3: With a news update on WHTC Holland's Cool FM, I'm Gary Stevens. It took only 9 days on the calendar before the feel of the proverbial dog days of summer arrived along the lakeshore. The National Weather Service office in Grand Rapids has placed an extreme heat warning for Allegan and Ottawa counties through 8 p.m. on Thursday. This is due to dangerously hot conditions with heat index values up to 105. The Michigan Department of Environment, Great Lakes, and Energy has also declared an air quality advisory for the region, with pollutants expected to be in the unhealthy for sensitive groups range. Among areas designated as cooling centers is both of Gateway Missions Centers for men on Waverly Road and women and children on Fairbanks Avenue. Jason Parks is with the mission.
4: When the heat indexes or the feel-like temperature is going to be, you know, over 90 or 100, that's obviously when we open that up to anybody who needs a cool place to stay.
3: Forecasters are not predicting any relief from the heat until overnight showers and storms on Friday morning. Get the latest news anytime at WHTC.com.
5: Here's the updated forecast from WHTC.com. Mainly clear skies this afternoon, with daytime highs approaching 92. Mainly clear skies again tonight, lows level off around 74. I'm meteorologist Jennifer Wojcicki. Currently, it's 88 degrees.
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1: Holland's Cool FM, WHTC, it is JD. How many of you are feeling patriotic? Because apparently they have said that the majority of people aren't as patriotic as they used to be. I call baloney on that one, I'm sorry. I would use another phrase, but I'm on the air, I can't do that.

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0: Your Michigan oldies is Highlands Cool FM, WHTC. This hour we got Van Morrison on the way, and we're going to talk about some things that you probably don't put in a TSA bin at an airport.
1: NBC News Radio, I'm Mark Mayfield. All eyes are on the Supreme Court, where blockbuster cases are due to be decided today. The High Court is set to hand down rulings on birthright citizenship and transgender athlete bans. The court is going to rule on a challenge to President Trump's executive order limiting birthright citizenship to children with at least one parent with citizenship or permanent legal status. The court is also weighing in on the legality of states banning transgender athletes from competing in girls' and women's school sports. The U.S. and Iran are due to hold talks today in Qatar. Tammy Trujillo reports.
2: President Trump made the announcement on Truth Social, claiming Iran had requested the meeting following the latest round of back-and-forth attacks in the region. Iran's foreign ministry, though, was quick to deny that any such talks were planned, but said they're sending a delegation to Doha to discuss the unfreezing of Iranian funds. Over the weekend, Iran targeted U.S. allies across the Persian Gulf and again claimed it had control over the Strait of Hormuz. Control of that critical maritime route has been among the biggest challenges to the Memorandum of Understanding signed just over a week ago. I'm Tammy Trujillo.
1: Progressive and socialist Democrats are hoping to continue their winning streak in Colorado's primaries today. Scott Carr has more.
3: In the Colorado governor's primary, Democratic Senator Michael Bennett's facing off against the state's Attorney General Phil Wisner, who's positioned himself to the left of Bennett. In the Senate race, incumbent John Hickenlooper's in a tight race with progressive state Senator Julie Gonzalez. 15-term Democratic Congresswoman Diana DeGette's facing a stiff challenge from socialist Malak Kiros, who campaigned as a Palestinian supporter. I'm Scott Carr.
1: And the crushing mega heat dome is going to take a toll on millions across the eastern half of the U.S. this week and last well into the 4th of July weekend. Forecasters say two small heat domes will collide, making one large heat dome that's going to send temperatures soaring. 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
0: On your way to the beach, grabbing ice cream, chasing another West Michigan sunset. 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

Holland's Cool FM, WHTC. How you doing? It's JD. We're having a great afternoon so far, I hope. And I want to remind you that we got a lot of great holiday stuff coming up with the 4th of July. As a matter of fact, the Farmer's Market will be back on your Saturday on the 4th. And then you can celebrate and save in downtown Holland from 9 to 10 p.m. with 4th of July festivities and fireworks at Collin Park. James Brown's on the way. It's Lonely People. 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

0: 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Listen, we finally are into summer. National Weather Service in Grand Rapids has placed an extreme heat warning for Allegan and Ottawa counties through 8 p.m. on Thursday. That's this dangerously hot conditions that we're dealing in. And this is the stuff that kind of sneaks up on you. They say that you probably should be drinking before you go outside to keep yourself hydrated, and then you want to continue to have some drinks. But don't overhydrate. Just follow the proper procedures. You can check that out, of course, at WHTC.com and read the story that Gary Stevens put up there. But be careful out in the heat, all right, especially if you work out there.
1: NBC News Radio, I'm Mark Mayfield. We're just hours away from the Supreme Court handing down a couple of landmark decisions. Tammy Trujillo has a preview.
2: After a flurry of decisions on Monday, the court is set to hand down rulings on two huge cases, birthright citizenship and transgender athlete bans. The court will rule on a challenge to President Trump's executive order limiting birthright citizenship to children with at least one parent with citizenship or permanent legal status. The court is also weighing in on the legality of states banning transgender athletes from competing in girls' and women's school sports. I'm Tammy Trujillo.
1: President Trump says he's unsure if he'll sign the bipartisan housing bill. The housing bill is an attempt to address housing shortages and affordability. It's sitting on his desk after being passed in the House and Senate last week. And the Archdiocese of San Francisco is going to pay out hundreds of millions of dollars to the victims of clergy sex abuse. Mark Mayfield, NBC News Radio.
3: With a news update on WHTC Holland's Cool FM, I'm Gary Stevens. As the U.S. Supreme Court finishes up its current session with written rulings this week, one decision has made an impact on a southern Michigan community. Last Thursday, the High Court cleared the way for the Trump administration to cut off temporary legal protections for thousands of Haitians and Syrians. Justices ruled 6-3 that courts cannot review decisions to end temporary protected status. This ruling directly involves Haitian and Syrian immigrants, many of those from the Caribbean island currently residing and working in the Coldwater area. If immigrants lose their protected status, they will have to find another legal status, leave the country, or risk deportation. Republican Congressman Tim Walberg of Tipton, whose district includes the Coldwater area, admits that it's an apparent no-win situation.
4: For the heart, you'd want to say, no, let's let them stay longer. For the brain and for the future of our Constitution and our law system, you want us to follow the law, and that's what we're stuck with right now.
3: Over 8,000 temporary protected status holders are in Michigan as of March of 2025. 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
6: Here's the updated forecast from WHTC.com. Lots of sunshine this afternoon with a high of 92. Mainly clear again tonight, lows around 74. Highs around 93 tomorrow. Bright sunshine. I'm meteorologist Paul Trombley. Right now, it's 88 degrees.
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Your Michigan Oldies is Highlands Cool FM, WHTC. Some things that you should probably never put in a TSA bin at the airport. Lose cash and your passport because you might lose them. And headphones, glasses, and neck pillows because the TSA bins are loaded with germs and those items are about to touch your face. Didn't even think about that. I have put so much stuff in there. It is unbelievable. My phone's gone in there. Well, that's all right. The germs that I get from the restroom alone will probably, you know, wipe out all the other ones I get from the bin.

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0: Oh, it's Cool FM, WHTC, and the Lovin' Spoonful with Daydream. Thanks for tuning me in this afternoon. Don't forget some other great things to keep out of the TSA bin when you travel for the 4th of July. Apparently, TSA lines are the number one place for stolen smartphones. Well, how do you... They don't let you keep them in their hand, do they? And the last thing I'm going to do here, hold this for me.
1: NBC News Radio, I'm Mark Mayfield. All eyes are on the Supreme Court, where blockbuster cases are due to be decided today. The High Court is set to hand down rulings on birthright citizenship and transgender athlete bans. The court is going to rule on a challenge to President Trump's executive order limiting birthright citizenship to children with at least one parent with citizenship or permanent legal status. The court is also weighing in on the legality of states banning transgender athletes from competing in girls' and women's school sports. The U.S. and Iran are due to hold talks today in Qatar. Tammy Trujillo reports.
2: President Trump made the announcement on Truth Social, claiming Iran had requested the meeting following the latest round of back-and-forth attacks in the region. Iran's foreign ministry, though, was quick to deny that any such talks were planned, but said they're sending a delegation to Doha to discuss the unfreezing of Iranian funds. Over the weekend, Iran targeted U.S. allies across the Persian Gulf and again claimed it had control over the Strait of Hormuz. Control of that critical maritime route has been among the biggest challenges to the Memorandum of Understanding signed just over a week ago. I'm Tammy Trujillo.
1: Progressive and socialist Democrats are hoping to continue their winning streak in Colorado's primaries today. Scott Carr has more.
3: In the Colorado governor's primary, Democratic Senator Michael Bennett's facing off against the state's Attorney General, Phil Wisner, who's positioned himself to the left of Bennett. In the Senate race, incumbent John Hickenlooper's in a tight race with progressive state Senator Julie Gonzalez. 15-term Democratic Congresswoman Diana DeGette's facing a stiff challenge from socialist Malat Kiros, who campaigned as a Palestinian supporter. I'm Scott Carr.
1: And a crushing mega heat dome is going to take a toll on millions across the eastern half of the U.S. this week and last well into the 4th of July weekend. Forecasters say two small heat domes will collide, making one large heat dome that's going to send temperatures soaring. You're listening to the latest from NBC News Radio.
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Thanks for getting all these. It's Holland's Cool FM, WHTC. Hey, by the way, how far have we come in 127 years? Yeah, if you go back to 1899, Charles Murphy became the first person to reach 60 miles per hour on a bike. Yeah, that's a pedal bike. No word on whether he was going downhill or up. Stevie Wonder, Higher Ground, Cool FM.

0: 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And we'll check that out for you in a little bit as to what time the next game starts. And don't forget, as far as events for the 4th of July, you've got the festivities and fireworks that's going to be going on at Collin Park all day long, so don't miss out.
1: NBC News Radio, I'm Mark Mayfield. We're just hours away from the Supreme Court handing down a couple of landmark decisions. Tammy Trujillo has a preview.
2: After a flurry of decisions on Monday, the court is set to hand down rulings on two huge cases, birthright citizenship and transgender athlete bans. The court will rule on a challenge to President Trump's executive order limiting birthright citizenship to children with at least one parent with citizenship or permanent legal status. The court is also weighing in on the legality of states banning transgender athletes from competing in girls' and women's school sports. I'm Tammy Trujillo.
1: President Trump says he's unsure if he'll sign the bipartisan housing bill. The housing bill is an attempt to address housing shortages and affordability. It's sitting on his desk after being passed in the House and Senate last week. And the Archdiocese of San Francisco is going to pay out hundreds of millions of dollars to the victims of clergy sex abuse. Mark Mayfield, NBC News Radio.
3: With a news update on WHTC Holland's Cool FM, I'm Gary Stevens. A byproduct of the extreme heat warning currently in place for much of Michigan is increased awareness of staying out of vehicles that are not in use. Groups such as AAA of Michigan are advising motorists to ensure that all children and pets are not left alone in parked or broken down vehicles. Adrian Woodland with the Auto Club in Dearborn says that inside temperatures could rise by 20 degrees in 10 minutes.
4: According to NoHeatStroke.org, more than 1,000 children have died in hot cars since 1998, with an average of about 37 deaths a year. And every one of these tragedies is devastating, and they happen so much faster than people think. So it's definitely important for drivers to know that this is preventable and to take a second to check the back seat, and it can definitely save a life.
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5: Here's the updated forecast from WHTC.com. Mainly clear skies this afternoon with a high of 92. Mainly clear skies tonight, lows dip down to about 74. Daytime highs approaching 93. Tomorrow, bright sunshine. I'm meteorologist Megan Mulford. Right now, it's 90 degrees.
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0: Your Michigan Oldies is Holland's Cool FM, WHTC. The Holland American Legion Band concert is tonight, 7:30 at Collin Park. Don't miss out on that. And then don't forget, it's open mic night tonight at the Park Theater. Show what you got. That starts at 8 o'clock. Careful, you could become a superstar.
1: NBC News Radio, I'm Mark Mayfield. All eyes are on the Supreme Court, where blockbuster cases are due to be decided today. The High Court is set to hand down rulings on birthright citizenship and transgender athlete bans. The court is going to rule on a challenge to President Trump's executive order limiting birthright citizenship to children with at least one parent with citizenship or permanent legal status. The court is also weighing in on the legality of states banning transgender athletes from competing in girls' and women's school sports. The U.S. and Iran are due to hold talks today in Qatar. Tammy Trujillo reports.
2: President Trump made the announcement on Truth Social, claiming Iran had requested the meeting following the latest round of back-and-forth attacks in the region. Iran's foreign ministry, though, was quick to deny that any such talks were planned, but said they're sending a delegation to Doha to discuss the unfreezing of Iranian funds. Over the weekend, Iran targeted U.S. allies across the Persian Gulf and again claimed it had control over the Strait of Hormuz. Control of that critical maritime route has been among the biggest challenges to the Memorandum of Understanding signed just over a week ago. I'm Tammy Trujillo.
1: Progressive and socialist Democrats are hoping to continue their winning streak in Colorado's primaries today. Scott Carr has more.
3: In the Colorado governor's primary, Democratic Senator Michael Bennett's facing off against the state's Attorney General, Phil Wisner, who's positioned himself to the left of Bennett. In the Senate race, incumbent John Hickenlooper's in a tight race with progressive state Senator Julie Gonzalez. 15-term Democratic Congresswoman Diana DeGette's facing a stiff challenge from socialist Malak Kiros, who campaigned as a Palestinian supporter. I'm Scott Carr.
1: And a crushing mega heat dome is going to take a toll on millions across the eastern half of the U.S. this week and last well into the 4th of July weekend. Forecasters say two small heat domes will collide, making one large heat dome that's going to send temperatures soaring. 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

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FM WHTC. 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Rod Stewart is on the way. 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

0: Your Michigan always is. Hollis Call FM, WHTC. How you doing? It's JD. I can't do this without you. Thank you so much for cranking us up. So I always love going back into history to hope that we don't repeat some of the same crazy things that we've done, right? Well, let me remind you that 20 years ago today, in case you wanted to feel a little bit older like me, that was 2006, Jessica Simpson divorced what was left of Nick Lachey after nearly 4 years of marriage. Oh, man, I can't believe that. It was like the hottest story 20 years ago. It's crazy. Oh, well, time flies when you're really not paying attention anymore. Oh, by the way, Indiana Jones and the Dial of Destiny was released 3 years ago. The fifth and final Indiana Jones movie. I haven't seen it yet, have you?
1: NBC News Radio, I'm Mark Mayfield. We're just hours away from the Supreme Court handing down a couple of landmark decisions. Tammy Trujillo has a preview.
2: After a flurry of decisions on Monday, the court is set to hand down rulings on two huge cases, birthright citizenship and transgender athlete bans. The court will rule on a challenge to President Trump's executive order limiting birthright citizenship to children with at least one parent with citizenship or permanent legal status. The court is also weighing in on the legality of states banning transgender athletes from competing in girls' and women's school sports. I'm Tammy Trujillo.
1: President Trump says he's unsure if he'll sign the bipartisan housing bill. The housing bill is an attempt to address housing shortages and affordability. It's sitting on his desk after being passed in the House and Senate last week. And the Archdiocese of San Francisco is going to pay out hundreds of millions of dollars to the victims of clergy sex abuse. Mark Mayfield, NBC News Radio.
3: With a news update on WHTC Holland's Cool FM, I'm Gary Stevens. It took only 9 days on the calendar before the feel of the proverbial dog days of summer arrived along the lakeshore. The National Weather Service office in Grand Rapids has placed an extreme heat warning for Allegan and Ottawa counties through 8 p.m. on Thursday. This is due to dangerously hot conditions with heat index values up to 105. The Michigan Department of Environment, Great Lakes, and Energy has also declared an air quality advisory for the region, with pollutants expected to be in the unhealthy for sensitive groups range. Among areas designated as cooling centers is both of Gateway Missions Centers for men on Waverly Road and women and children on Fairbanks Avenue. Jason Parks is with the mission.
4: When the heat indexes or the feel-like temperature is going to be, you know, over 90 or 100, that's obviously when we open that up to anybody who needs a cool place to stay.
3: Forecasters are not predicting any relief from the heat until overnight showers and storms on Friday morning. Get the latest news anytime at WHTC.com.
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8: Here's the updated forecast from WHTC.com. Lows dip down to about 74 tonight under mainly clear skies. Daytime highs approaching 93. Tomorrow, bright sunshine expected. I'm meteorologist Jennifer Wojcicki. Currently, it's 91 degrees.
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Your Michigan Oldies is Holland's Cool FM, WHTC with JD. Oh, by the way, Tigers' first pitch tonight, 7:05 against the Yanks. Tomorrow afternoon at 1:35, so my show will be brief tomorrow afternoon, but I will definitely be here. It's Simon and Garfunkel. Have a great one.

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1: NBC News Radio, I'm Mark Mayfield. All eyes are on the Supreme Court, where blockbuster cases are due to be decided today. The High Court is set to hand down rulings on birthright citizenship and transgender athlete bans. The court is going to rule on a challenge to President Trump's executive order limiting birthright citizenship to children with at least one parent with citizenship or permanent legal status. The court is also weighing in on the legality of states banning transgender athletes from competing in girls' and women's school sports. The U.S. and Iran are due to hold talks today in Qatar. Tammy Trujillo reports.
2: President Trump made the announcement on Truth Social, claiming Iran had requested the meeting following the latest round of back-and-forth attacks in the region. Iran's foreign ministry, though, was quick to deny that any such talks were planned, but said they're sending a delegation to Doha to discuss the unfreezing of Iranian funds. Over the weekend, Iran targeted U.S. allies across the Persian Gulf and again claimed it had control over the Strait of Hormuz. Control of that critical maritime route has been among the biggest challenges to the Memorandum of Understanding signed just over a week ago. I'm Tammy Trujillo.
1: Progressive and socialist Democrats are hoping to continue their winning streak in Colorado's primaries today. Scott Carr has more.
3: In the Colorado governor's primary, Democratic Senator Michael Bennett's facing off against the state's Attorney General, Phil Wisner, who's positioned himself to the left of Bennett. In the Senate race, incumbent John Hickenlooper's in a tight race with progressive state Senator Julie Gonzalez. 15-term Democratic Congresswoman Diana DeGette's facing a stiff challenge from socialist Malat Kiros, who campaigned as a Palestinian supporter. I'm Scott Carr.
1: And a crushing mega heat dome is going to take a toll on millions across the eastern half of the U.S. this week and last well into the 4th of July weekend. Forecasters say two small heat domes will collide, making one large heat dome that's going to send temperatures soaring. 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
1: NBC News Radio, I'm Mark Mayfield. We're just hours away from the Supreme Court handing down a couple of landmark decisions. Tammy Trujillo has a preview.
2: After a flurry of decisions on Monday, the court is set to hand down rulings on two huge cases, birthright citizenship and transgender athlete bans. The court will rule on a challenge to President Trump's executive order limiting birthright citizenship to children with at least one parent with citizenship or permanent legal status. The court is also weighing in on the legality of states banning transgender athletes from competing in girls' and women's school sports. I'm Tammy Trujillo.
1: President Trump says he's unsure if he'll sign the bipartisan housing bill. The housing bill is an attempt to address housing shortages and affordability. It's sitting on his desk after being passed in the House and Senate last week. And the Archdiocese of San Francisco is going to pay out hundreds of millions of dollars to the victims of clergy sex abuse. Mark Mayfield, NBC News Radio.
3: With a news update on WHTC Holland's Cool FM, I'm Gary Stevens. The heat outside of the state capitol in Lansing could be matched by those inside this week. Lawmakers such as second-term Democratic Representative Joey Andrews of St. Joseph were slated to return to work today, hopeful that a framework budget agreement between Republican House Speaker Matt Hall, Democratic Senate Majority Leader Winnie Brinks, and Governor Gretchen Whitmer can lead to an agreed spending plan by tomorrow's deadline.
4: Past budget cycles are an indicator. We'll probably have a couple of late nights this week, and hopefully we'll have a budget before the end of the week. But it's a fragile state of things, and, you know, I also wouldn't be surprised if negotiations broke down and we're back next week to, you know, trying to get this done.
3: MERS News is reporting that much of the details is being done by legislative staff. They're racing to finalize budget details by this coming Friday at the latest, ahead of the upcoming holiday weekend. Get the latest news anytime at WHTC.com.
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